0: season and let Bojangles do the cooking. Order your tailgate today. It's bow time.
1: Kaimi Fairbairn with a 38-yard field goal for the Texans and the first points of the game, 3-0 off an interception of Kyle Trask. Panthers trail 9:02 to go in the second quarter. 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
1: That Houston scoring drive brought to you by the Honda Dealers of the Carolinas. Four plays, 8 yards, used just over a minute and a half. It's a line drive kickoff, and it's grabbed at the goal line. It's Mechie to the 20, and he gets tag-teamed and dropped at the 24-yard line. He and Jimmy Horn were back there to receive the kick. Mechie bringing it back. See what Kyle Trask can do. That was a clean pocket that Trask threw out of Kurt when he threw that interception over the middle of the field last time out.
3: Yeah, it's kind of like my golf game sometimes. You know, I have a clear line of sight. I'm sitting on the fairway, and somehow I blow it right past the hole. That's what it felt like. I mean, you had two wide receivers somewhat in the vicinity, but one was a little airmail too high, and one came up short, so he threw it right to the safety.
1: Trask will be, we expect, playing the rest of the way in relief of Kenny Pickett. They bring Reed in motion, left to the right side. It's going to be a handoff, Tyus. Tyus from the 24-yard line. Follows his blockers, pounds it. It got 6 yards up to the 30-yard line. Panthers defense with a takeaway as Nathan Ransom had one earlier. Two quarterback sacks for the Panthers defense. Offensively, 71 net yards for Carolina, just 40 for Houston in the game. Mitchell, the tight end, over to the right side. Three receivers that way. In the middle is Mechie. Horn passed the numbers. Shotgun for Trask. Four along the defensive line for Houston. Throw out of the backfield again. It's going to be Tyus, but he's grabbed right at the line of scrimmage and wrestled down there. So another dump-off pass. Takes the shorter range pass, but unfortunately no gain. Jamal Hill, the linebacker, there for the tackle.
3: Yeah, really good tackle right there in space. And this Houston defense, they know how to put pressure on without having to blitz. They know how to tackle in space. And so what do we need to see out of our tight ends, wide receivers, and running backs for that matter? A, you got to get open. You got to be able to find creases, find those zones, those pockets. But the offense line's got to hold up a little bit more. And Trask now is the quarterback that's going to be for the Carolina Panthers for the rest of the day out. He's got to feel comfortable.
1: He's got third and three, so just need short yardage here out of the shotgun. See if the ball comes out quick, and it does. Quick out, and it's complete. James Mitchell, the tight end, got it at the 35-yard line. He's able to pick up the first down. Coverage by Kayvon Merriweather, fourth-year player out of Iowa. But Mitchell, the tight end, picks up the first down for Carolina.
3: Yeah, really great job of finding the space. It's just a quick out, but he did a good job of shielding his body and allowing the ball to come to the outside, and then he put the ball, Trask put the ball right where it needed to on the outside shoulder.
1: Trask on relief of Pickett, who was 5 out of 8, threw for 48 yards. Trask, 3 out of 4, just 8 yards with that interception. He's under center. Tyus, the tailback, deep set. Felipe Franks, the tight end, comes over to the right side, rolling out now and stepping up in the pocket, going to deliver the out route, and looked like he lost his footing, but Reed on his break on the deep out route, no penalty flag. I think he either slipped or tripped in front of Hill and was unable to get himself up in time. That might have been a decent throw by Trask, but the receiver was out of way.
3: It was actually a really clean pocket. Great job of Trask stepping up in the pocket and delivering a great throw. He just created a little bit too much contact with their Stephen Hall, and he couldn't find his footing coming out of the break to the outside.
1: So long incompletion brings along second down and 10. Panthers at their own 35, 6:50 to play before halftime. Carolina down 3-0. Franks comes into the backfield now as an extra blocker. Handoff, and Tyus starts left and goes center, gets across the 40, takes it up to the 42-yard line. That'll bring up third down and 3. Nice run there.
3: I always thought about, if I were running back, what would I want to do? And on that play right there, it was just an insert right there. We inserted Felipe Franks, and he's just looking for a space. It's like a duo concept. I would have bounced it out to the corner and just said, do you want to tackle me right now? But he went inside, got tackled by the linebackers. That's okay.
1: Because Tyus went to Ohio U, not Ohio State University. The Mac, Mighty Mac. Trask in trouble, steps up in the pocket, throws low, incomplete, nearly intercepted. Was trying to dump it off to David Moore. Might have stepped up too much in that pocket. He got so close to the lineman, he couldn't really find enough space to throw the ball, and on fourth and three, the Panthers are bringing on Sam Martin to punt it away.
3: Yeah, and if you watch it, it's a spacing concept. You have someone going to the flat, you have someone, and you have David Moore sitting right at the ball needs to come out. I've said that for Kenny Pickett. I'm saying it for Kyle Trask. It's a timing play. You're not, these plays aren't to develop all the way down the field. You got to get the ball out and trust it.
1: Elijah Huzzy, the former Tar Heel, will await the punt at the 10-yard line. Martin for the Panthers boots it away from the 30. A lot of leg into a sidewinder that's going to bounce out of bounds inside the 20-yard line. So unreturnable, but it'll be somewhere around the 18-yard line. We check in once again with Kristen Balboni.
4: Well, of course, J.J. Jansen, our long snapper, and Sam Martin were warming up for that punt. And I asked J.J. one time, I said, because look, if you've been to a game or if you've watched it on TV or you can hear us describe it, there are tons of people on the sideline. There's people like me. There's all the support staff. There's network cameras. There's a big, giant crane. And I said, is it ever hard for you when you two are warming up? Because they take up a lot of space. They're off to the sides of the bench, and they're practicing. I said, is it ever hard for you when we have all these people walking around and this is your field? He said, oh, no. My job is to try not to hit all of you because we're in your space. And I thought, is that not just the most nice J.J. Jansen-y thing you've ever heard after years and years of doing this?
1: It's spoken like a future broadcaster would because he appreciates that.
3: Kristen, that's not what he told me, so I don't know what he's saying to you down there.
4: Well, look, he's going to be in the media soon enough. I heard he's going to be a field analyst for TV in the fourth quarter. I'm like, hey, stop trying to take my job, okay?
1: I'm saying he's going to be working. He's double dipping
4: the
1: payroll here.
4: He can do it all.
1: Absolutely, and he can. He's going to be long snapping, and I know, as Kristen said, on the TV broadcast at some point in the fourth quarter, he'll be mic'd up there. 5:30 to go here in the second quarter. 3-0 Texans with the lead and the ball. They've got second and six at their own 21-yard line. Out of the shotgun snap, Ripon's going to throw over the middle, complete, and it's going to be enough for a first down with a catch and the run, taking it up to the 30-yard line. As they move the chains, Josh Kelly, first-year player out of Texas Tech, and Kristen's field reports are brought to you by Morgan & Morgan, America's largest injury law firm. Texans keep it rolling here. Here's Aaron Hall checking back in, the Duke rookie along the interior defensive line for the Panthers. Go five wide across the front. It'll be a handoff. Deuce Vaughn and carries the pile with him. Hit the hole hard up from the 30 to the 35, across to the 37-yard line. And once again, getting off the pile. We talked about him early in the game. Jared Harrison Hunt in on yet another tackle. Panthers are bringing an extra DB now as Aaron Hall checks out. Second and three, Panthers on defense, looking at Houston with the ball up to their 37-yard line. 4:10 to go before halftime. Texans lead 3-0. A mostly defensive game, each team with a takeaway in the interception department. This will be a drop, and immediately a takeaway as it's dropped on the ground, and Cam Gill picks it up. That's a mistake by Houston at the mesh point of that handoff as Vaughn and Brett Ripon. Ball might have squirted out, got a little bit loose with it being wet out there, but Cam Gill comes up with it, falls on it back at the 34-yard line.
3: Yeah, you always say, though, on the quarterback to running back exchange, it is the quarterback's responsibility to put it in the pocket. It didn't look like I felt like he was stretching out a little bit too wide to be able to hand that off. So I'm going to put the blame on somebody, and it's always going to go on the quarterback.
1: And a second takeaway for the Panthers in this game. Ransom with a pick, and now Gill with the fumble recovery at the fault of Brett Ripon. Seventh year out of Boise State, the 30-year-old quarterback. Not his first rodeo in this league. He's been with 9 teams. Minnesota, Indianapolis, Cincinnati, Chicago, the Jets, Seahawks, Rams, and Denver. Pistol formation for the Panthers as they take over with excellent field position at the 34. Reed comes in motion left to the right side. Looking on the handoff, and it's going to be just a short game, probably just back to the line of scrimmage for Tyus. Back to the 34-yard line, mentioned. Tyus, one of the backup running backs. We'll see a lot of him in the second half of this game. In addition to now, he's had stops with the Lions and Seahawks previously. Panthers trying to take advantage of this good field position, Kurt.
3: Yeah, absolutely. I mean, you just don't want to move yourself backwards. You want to continue to get yourself at least in a position where we can see a field goal to tie up the game. But obviously, you want to get some more first downs.
1: 3-by-1 receivers, and they take Tyus out of the backfield. Trask looking to keep it, tucks it under, runs, gets to the 30. Big guy, 6'5", falls forward, picks up some yardage down to the 28-yard line. So he picks up 6 as everybody downfield was covered in his eyes.
3: Yeah, it's we did. You call it a flood, so you go four strong. And then what you're looking for is to see if you can get a mismatch backside. We ran basically a glance route or a quick route by David Moore. But, again, Kyle Trask, he's either got to feel it and feel comfortable throwing it, or what he did is tuck it and run, get what you can.
1: Yeah, about 7 yards as they mark it at the 28-yard line. Got to get it down to the 24 for a first down. We'll bring Mechie in motion. He slides and retreats to the right side. Running it to the right side of the throw up in the air and grabbing at the 20 is David Moore, the veteran, and he's got the first down at the hash mark. He grabs it on the in cut, and the Panthers in the red zone now at the 17-yard line. Panthers are in the CPI Security red zone. CPI Security, the official business and home security partner of the Carolina Panthers.
3: Okay, I got to give props when props are due. Kyle Trask did a great job of changing the platform or which his arm threw. He pump faked it and was able to get a different type of area to be able to make that throw perfectly to David Moore.
1: Moore, the longtime veteran, coach's favorite because they know they could trust him. 8 years in this league. They had him in Seattle. They had him in Tampa Bay. We're approaching the two-minute mark here before halftime. And the Panthers are going to let the clock hit the two-minute mark as the drive will continue with first and 10 at the 17 of Houston. Panthers trying to get something on the board as they trail at home to the Texans. 3-0, and you're listening to Panthers Football presented by Morgan and Morgan, America's largest injury law firm.
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1: Getting ready to come out of the two-minute warning here for the first half, second quarter action. Houston leads 3-0 over Carolina, but the Panthers with the ball, first and 10 at the Texans' 17-yard line. So in the red zone, things tighten up here, Kurt. Got Kyle Trask, third, fourth-string quarterback, going into the pecking order right now. What does he need to know getting into this tight field formation coming up?
3: Well, I think it's going to be all about how these plays are going to be called from Brad Idzik. I think we can't get too complicated. Anything that's going to be, it's going to be short, it's going to be quick, it's going to be to the flat. It's going to make his reads very simplistic. I think a screen is always nice down in the red zone. The defense is thinking you're going to try to do something exotic, and then boom, you hit him with the screen. But we want to keep this clock running. We don't want to give Houston any opportunities to be able to score right before the half. They call this winning the eight.
1: Yeah, because you got the Panthers that will have the ball to start the second half, deferring the option to take the ball to begin the game. So here you look to occupy the ball through the final 4 minutes of this half, as Kurt's alluding to, and then you got the ball coming up in the second half here. Panthers down 3-0. Whoever's out there, right? Second, third, fourth string, whatever. You want to carry that identity, that culture, that brand that is Panthers football. Get ready to break the huddle. Trask mentioned he had time at Tampa Bay for parts of four seasons with this coaching staff. Played at Florida back in 2020. His big year, 43 touchdown passes. Here in this preseason is 10 out of 13, 105 yards, two touchdowns, but now he's got two interceptions on the preseason with a second one thrown here in this game today. Moore, the veteran, will come outside the numbers here to the near side. Ream and Mechie stacked side by side on the right side. Handoff, Tyus up the middle, turns his back, bullies his way down inside the 15, inside the 12 to the 11-yard line. Got six.
3: It's a nice net positive gain right there. That's a win for the offense.
1: Timeout taken here.
3: The refs missed a call right there. That was hands to the face right there. Should have been a penalty.
1: Panthers don't get that call. Fourth preseason game, Kurt, and I was looking up when you were in the league. You came in as a seventh round pick, and in the fourth preseason game that you played in, you had not one, but you had two fumble recoveries for touchdowns. How big of an impact? Were you on the bubble? Were you already knowing you were going to be on the team? But those were the only touchdowns scored in the game, as it turned out, for you guys in that game. But I thought that was a cool story, seeing how well you did in that first year in your first preseason.
3: It was really interesting. I never thought of myself as a bubble guy. But when you look at the numbers and how things go, I try not to think about, am I going to be – I just needed to know I need to go out there and perform. I had a lot of things working against me, being the seventh-round draft pick, that they had 13 different safeties out there. But the amazing thing was, and this is kind of outdate myself, Mark Brunell was the quarterback for the Jets.
1: Okay.
3: And I, you know, flashing back, I'm like, oh, I used to watch you and growing up. Anyway, and then it happens. And I come off the field after the second return, and Andy Reid looks at me and he goes, you must be living right. And and from that moment on, I was like, oh, I think I made the team. I think we're good. I can take off my cleats and have a hot dog like Kevin.
1: But you carried the Eagles in that game. They lost to the Jets 21-17, but you had both of those fumble recovery touchdowns. It's funny, I was looking to see, like, I knew you were not like a first-round pick, but seventh-round pick, and I was curious if you were fighting for a roster spot when that fourth preseason game hit back at that time. But obviously catapulted you to 10-year career in the NFL and the three glorious years here with the Panthers.
3: Yeah, and it's just interesting. You know, we've been talking about all the different positions, who are they going to keep with it. They end up only keeping three safeties. A veteran, Quentin Michael, and then two rookies. I would have never thought that going into the season, but that's just how the numbers shake. And so you can't always predict or really control what the GMs and the front office want to do with their roster. You just got to go out there and play.
1: Third and three. It's a handoff to Tyus. Again, trouble at the mesh point as Trask had trouble handling it, as Kurt would say, fault of the quarterback. Tyus gets hit in the backfield. They're going to lose 2 yards, and that's going to bring up fourth down and five. And the Panthers will bring on Fitzgerald for a potential tying field goal. 1:46 to go before halftime. Panthers trail 3-0 as they get the ball down to the 12-yard line. So they couldn't fully cash in on that takeaway by Cam Gill on the fumble recovery. Instead, Ryan Fitzgerald on to try a 30-yard field goal. Last week he did the difficult stuff. He made the 48 and the 61-yard field goal, but he missed on a 31-yard field goal in the win at Jacksonville. Got a strong leg, won't need to hit it too far here. It's less than an extra point distance, right between the hash marks. 30-yard boot up on the way, perfect. And the Panthers tied the game 3-3. 1:43 to go in the second quarter. The scoring drive is brought to you by Independence Harley-Davidson, your home for Harley horsepower and heart. Independence Harley-Davidson, where Charlotte rides and community thrives. 7 plays to go, 22 yards, took 2 minutes and 21 seconds. And again, the score tied here, 3-3. And Kurt Coleman loves a pitcher's duel in football, man. Good defense you're seeing out there too.
3: I love some good defense. And it's been clean ball. I mean, the interception that was thrown by Kyle Trask, yes, that was an errant throw, but that happens in a game. And the defenses have made both teams really, I think, capitalize off of their mistakes, which is beautiful. And both defenses have been able to hold the other team to field goals when they've been put down in bad positions.
1: So the Texans will have still 1:43 to work with here as they're about to get the ball back. He's gone, the running back, for Trayvon Sanders. They await the kickoff from Fitzgerald, who had one come up short of that landing zone. Got to get at least to the 20. This is the first one of the game. This one's going to have plenty and be inside the 5. Nicely placed to Sanders at the 2 on the numbers 10, 15, 20. And gets pulled down. Helmet comes off of a player at the 25-yard line. One of the Panthers losing their helmet is Robert Rochelle. But it's going to be Houston ball, 3-3 game. Panthers with not only the 2 takeaways, but 2 quarterback sacks early in this game. Seeing some good things out of the backups here as they try to make final roster decisions. And speaking of that, Kurt and I, we're going to have Dan Morgan, the GM, the boss, coming in here, start the third quarter. So we'll get to kind of pick his brain a little bit, see how much he'll share.
3: El Jefe, I can't wait to talk to him.
1: Mastermind of put together a great roster with the rest of his staff. On the delay, it's going to be a handoff. Wright goes to the right side. And Damani Richardson helping to make the tackle around the 30-yard line, along with Cam Miller. Picked up five. Second and five coming up. Houston will go without a huddle. Brett Rippon, seventh year out of Boise State, the quarterback. From the shotgun. Five-step drop, looking middle, and throws it up high, but it's caught at the 50-yard line. And so it looked like a little bit dangerous as it was high up in the air. But they're able to pull it down and keep it moving there as Josh Kelly, the tall receiver, able to gather it. And they'll spike it here just to clock it and stop it with 59 seconds to go here before halftime.
3: Yeah, really good layered throw right there right before they clocked it down on the pass before by Brett Rippon. But, again, what you want to see is out of this defense is it is a two-minute situation. Yes, they have zero timeouts, but they still have plenty of time on the clock, and they're working with the whole field, which is completely open to them. You got to be a little aggressive. Understanding, and I'm just going to pick on the DBs on this one point, is when you have nothing threaten you deep, go ahead and jump it. Go ahead and go after it. You know he's getting rid of the ball, and it's all in front of you.
1: Texans operating without a timeout for the rest of this half. Panthers have two. Play clock down to three. Down to two. Down to one. Rippon just gets it off. Steps up, throws, near side, intercepted at the 30-yard line. It's Miller up to the 40, brings it ahead to the 50. Cam Miller, undrafted rookie out of Rutgers with the pick. Rippon threw it right to him in his basket as he brings it up for a nice return.
3: I like it, DBs. Let's go. Hey, what did I just talk about? Let the DBs eat, baby. Yeah. Let us eat. We're hungry.
1: Thieves Avenue makes a return.
3: Not so fast. Hold on now.
1: Not ready to anoint it yet. Kristen Balboni had a close look at it down there on the sidelines.
4: Oh, my gosh. Like Kurt said, everyone's just having a ball down here. And you see, it's not just the defensive players who are celebrating the defensive players. Monroe Freeling is doing some sort of a funny celebration dance. I mean, it is a really good time down here. You can tell the camaraderie that has built. Dave Canales said that. He said, look, my 2.5 years here, this has been the most together group. And he said, it's not just me saying that. It's the teammates as well.
1: Yeah, they use that word connectivity a lot. Four-man rush, throw, everyone's falling down, Reed. Feet get tangled, incomplete on the out route at the 40-yard line. And so no harm, no fall. Bryce Hall in coverage along with Jasim Reed, the receiver, get tangled off the throw from Trask. Incomplete. 47 seconds to go before halftime. Panthers and Texans are tied at 3. Panthers will empty it out here. Spread it 3x2 receivers right to left. Of course, Trask in the shotgun. From the 48 of Houston, plenty of space to throw, dumps it off on the check out Felipe Franks, breaks the tackle, 45, trying to get to the sideline, got there, and the first down across the 40, needed to get to the 38, steps out of bounds at the 37-yard line, and Felipe Franks, we say, good special teams player, could he be that extra tight end, and there he does a nice good of, not, job of not only catching the ball, Kurt, but doing something with it afterwards.
3: Absolutely, and having that the understanding that I need to get out of bounds. Yes, I have two timeouts in my pocket, but you don't want to burn one for no reason. Actually, Brady Christensen did a great job as a left tackle right there, setting and then driving this guy down on the ground for a pancake, and then Kyle Trask delivering a great ball.
1: Brady coming back from that Achilles injury midseason last year, working his way into shape. Here's a throw, and it's complete. Breaking in, and it's Moore. He gets it across the 25 to the 23-yard line, and here the Panthers will use one of their two remaining timeouts on a nice throw up on a little skinny post there, and now it's another Panthers first down.
3: Tell you what, this wide receiver cage, they are rattling the cage. Who wants in right now? You see them, and honestly, I haven't seen much out of David Moore, but up until today, but sure enough, he is coming alive and making a great hands catch.
1: It's a good point. He's only had in the preseason 2 catches, 7 yards, but to your point, Kurt, 3 catches, 34 yards, and when you give him the opportunities. Yeah, you look at youth and you look at money and all this that, but if you're just picking the best players, David Moore is in your top 6 receivers.
3: Well, absolutely, and I think with this team and what we have, is it's going to come down to what do we need out of not the first two guys. Those are locked and loaded. Who do we need out of the third, fourth, maybe fifth, sixth guy?
1: Trask to throw again. Winding up, out route right side, broken up at the last moment. And again, it's that battle. Jasim Reed working against Bryce Hall.
3: This is where you roll in the double move. That's two times on what we call that sail route, that out route. He sat on it. I would run a double move right now, get him to bump, bite on it, and go.
1: See if Trask, with this offensive line, can buy the time to pull that off, a long developing route. But that is the kind of thing that would work against this defense, the way they're jumping on it. 2x2 receivers. Second and 10, Trask steps up in the pocket, throws underneath, and it's Tyus out of the backfield. Has it across the 20, wrapped up at the 19-yard line. Panthers will use their final timeout there with 23 seconds to go as they enter the CPI Security red zone for the second time in the last couple of minutes. CPI Security is the official business and home security partner of the Carolina Panthers.
3: What?
1: So you said double routes. That stuff's great whenever it's blocking, right? Because right. You also said something before the drive. Keep it simple.
3: Keep it simple. Now, I think what they're going to prepare, and I think JJ is going to appreciate this, is they have a situation for this. Sometimes they call it a fire, sometimes they call it a storm. But what's going to happen is if this ball is caught in play, you got to run the special teams on, you got to run the offense off. It's a great operational situation to say, we've worked on this in practice, can we get it done in a game?
1: Third and 5 here. They pick up the first down, could they clock it if it's in play? Here's a throw to the end zone. Instead, it's overthrown and incomplete. Looking for Mitchell, the tight end, as he was running down the seam. Pretty good coverage. You got to give credit that time to Houston. They're all over it and just incomplete. And, of course, by throwing it into the end zone, you alleviate what you were just talking about, having to run that fire, because now they can get everybody on at a regular pace.
3: Absolutely. I mean, that is it's a very safe play call. It's a very safe throw. If you miss, it's out of bounds. If it connects, that's a touchdown, but no one else is touching it. And it was great coverage underneath.
1: 37-yard field goal this time now by second-year player Ryan Fitzgerald. Spot, hold, kick on the way, boots it through, and the Panthers have the lead. 6-3, Carolina in the battle of defenses and field goal kicking in this game, as it turns out. 15 seconds to go before halftime. 7 plays, went 30 yards. That scoring drive brought to you by Factory Auto Parts. So the defense, again, setting up the offense. Couldn't get the touchdown for the second consecutive drive, having to sell for field goals both times. But Panthers now 135 yards of offense. Net yards 85 for Houston. So I told the story, Kurt, about you being a 7th-round pick and your great 4th preseason game. We started the story last week in Jacksonville about your golf clubs, and folks have been asking, what was the resolution? Did Kurt ever get his golf bag, and his golf sticks back that were lost in transit last week?
3: Well, thank you, Andrew. Shipsticks, you are the savior to all this. But yes, it finally arrived on Wednesday of this week. Showed up at my door. I was thankful that they came back. I was thankful that they didn't end up and leave in California. So we are all good in the hood now.
1: Good. Glad it had a happy ending, because he was pretty upset last week. Smitty walked in when you weren't here before looking
3: for him. I'm down on the field talking to just random guys that I know. Hey, I heard you were playing last week. He is going around. Guys, there will be a rematch. We will hear about it.
1: He called it user error as far as the golf sticks went when he walked in here. It'll be a touchback on the receiving back on the kickoff for Houston. So the golf sticks safely home. Panthers up 6-3. Everything coming up pretty good right now for Carolina. As that ball goes into the end zone, it'll be a 35-yard placement on the kickoff into the end zone. And you have to land it between the 20 and the goal line to be forcibly returned by the offense. One right, the tailback takes the handoff up the middle. Got some rushing room to the 40. Crowd there and dropped at the 42-yard line. Houston without a timeout. That'll be the final play of the first half, as the Panthers will take the lead into the locker room here at halftime. Well, the general manager, Dan Morgan, joining us in the third quarter, but coming up at halftime, we'll listen back to some of the highlights, look at the first half stats, check out some of the other NFL preseason scores, which include the Panthers up 6-3 over Houston at halftime. You're listening to Panthers Football, brought to you by Morgan & Morgan, America's largest injury law firm.
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14: 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Proud to be an official partner of the Carolina Panthers as we listen back to some of the first half highlights in this game, and the defense certainly providing some in this game as the Panthers had two quarterback sacks in the first half, including this one by Trevin Wallace on the Texans' opening drive. One of the new receivers, Sterling Shepard, the veteran, comes in motion over to the near side outside the numbers for the Texans. Mills under pressure again, and he goes down a second consecutive time. And the same pressure from the same interior line. This time is a linebacker, Trevin Wallace. And for the Panthers, three takeaways in the first half, two interceptions, one fumble recovery. The first of the three here, Lathan Ransom with a pick at the Carolina 33-yard line. Davis Mills out of the shotgun, pressure coming in his face. He has to release it, and it's intercepted at the 32-yard line as the Panthers step in front of it. Takeaway, Lathan Ransom with the takeaway there. Thieves Avenue is back. So Thieves Avenue, we're bringing it back, and the Panthers get the takeaway there, but no points. Fairbairn, a 38-yard field goal, gave Houston the initial lead in the second quarter, 3-0. Here's the second of the three takeaways as Cam Gilt with the fumble recovery here. 4:10 to go before halftime. Texans lead 3-0. A mostly defensive game. Each team with a takeaway in the interception department. This will be a drop and immediately a takeaway as it's dropped on the ground, and Cam Gill picks it up. That's a mistake by Houston at the mesh point of that handoff, and the Panthers would get a field goal out of that. Ryan Fitzgerald good from 30 yards, ties the game at 3-3, and then a third takeaway in this first half. Another Cam, this time Cam Miller with the interception as he takes away from Brett Rippon. Texans operating without a timeout for the rest of this half. Panthers have two. Play clock down to three. Down to two. Down to one. Rippon just gets it on. Steps up. Throws. Near side. Intercepted at the 30-yard line. It's Miller up to the 40. Brings it ahead to the 50. Cam Miller, undrafted rookie out of Rutgers with the pick. And the Panthers set up another field goal out of that. Ryan Fitzgerald good for a second time. 6-3, Panthers with the lead at halftime. We'll call that third takeaway. The Whataburger, what a moment of the first half. Grilling delicious food for 75 years. Whataburger, just like you like it. We'll take a look at the first half stats when we come back next. The Panthers with a lead 6-3 over the Texans at halftime. 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
14: 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And in the first half, 135 yards for Carolina, 91 yards for Houston. Kenny Pickett started the game at quarterback, went 5 out of 8, 48 yards. Kyle Trask, 7 out of 13, 49 yards with a pick. And expected to play a quarterback the rest of the way. The veteran David Moore, 3 catches for 34 yards. A.J. Dillon as a running back, 3 catches for 20 yards. 2 catches, 6 yards for running back Anthony Tyus. And you got Jasim Reed, a catch, 17 yards. Felipe Franks, 1 for 11. Tyus, the top running back, 18 yards on 6 carries. A.J. Dillon, 6 carries, 12 yards for the Panthers. Meanwhile, for the Texans, Davis Mills started the game at quarterback, 3 out of 7, 18 yards. Brent Rippon, 5 out of 8, 41 yards. Owen Wright, their top running back, 25 yards on 5 carries. Deuce Vaughn, 6 carries, 21 yards. And Josh Kelly, their top receiver, 2 catches for 29 yards. And third down, Carolina, 2 out of 9. Houston, 1 out of 6. Penalties, Houston just 1 for 5 yards. Panthers had 5 penalties for 25 yards. 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
14: Panthers 6, Texans 3 at halftime. This drive around the league is brought to you by the Honda Dealers of the Carolinas. In progress, Baltimore a big fourth quarter, 34-3 on Washington. Halftime, Atlanta leads Miami 17-6. Jacksonville 3, Tampa Bay nothing. Giants lead the Jets 7-6. First quarter, it is New Orleans up on Dallas 10-3. Arizona 10-3 over Green Bay. Seattle, Kansas City are tied at 3, and the Bengals lead Philadelphia 6-0 in the first quarter. As we revisit the keys to the game with Kurt Coleman, brought to you by Bank of America, the official bank of the Carolina Panthers, what would you like the power to do? With Kurt, your first key to this game before we got started today was, who wants in the cage at wide receiver? We've seen a healthy competition here in the first half.
3: It's beautiful to see. I mean, you've seen David Moore step up when we haven't been able to really call his name throughout these first three preseason games. He's showing up. Jasim Reed, I mean, when healthy, I mean, he is making every catch, that contested catch across the middle look great. I mean, then you have John Mechie, and then you still have Jimmy Horn Jr. I mean, this is a very crowded space. How many do you keep? But they are making a case and a name for them all themselves. And my guy, he's tied for the most receptions this game, but he's a running back. His name is A.J. Dillon. So I love seeing it. He's one of the smoothest catchers that I've seen out of the running back.
14: All right. Well, nobody's got more insight. We're fortunate to have him. Dan Morgan, the Panthers playing legend, general manager, of course, now got a big weekend coming up with roster cuts, fourth preseason game. With all that going on, Dan, I know you'll be keeping your two eyes on this game and talking to us here for a few moments. But thanks for taking the time. First of all, as a linebacker, you got to love the defensive play in that first half with the three takeaways.
22: Oh, yeah. Pete Hansen, he's actually calling the defense tonight. I think he's doing a really good job out there. The guys are playing with a lot of energy, a lot of toughness and physicality out there, which is what we want to see. It's been first half that's fun to watch.
3: And it's great seeing our DBs and really just defense in general, when you're in a position to make the play, making the play. We've seen that across the board. With Cam Miller, you have Lathan Ransom starting off the base of the game with the interception. I mean, it's just – and then Cam Gill with the fumble recovery. Like, all that stuff makes – like, it's one thing to be in position, but it's the next thing to make it, and these guys are making it out here today.
22: Yeah, that's what the game's about too, right? Taking the ball away, and we've done that tonight, so it's been fun to watch.
14: Second half kickoff, Panthers up by 3, a sidewinder, and Mechie will take it right at the goal line up the hash mark left side of the 10. Cuts to the 20, tried to turn the corner, 25 penalty flag behind the play, though, as he brings it out to the 27-yard line. And even with the injury to Chris Brazel, Dan, of course, nice depth at the wide receiver position, which makes a difficult decision for you, but exactly what you want, I assume.
22: Yeah, there's a lot of competition in that room, and, hey, that's what we want. You know, we want to challenge every position. We have a lot of competition all over the roster, and, you know, when I first took over, it was a lot easier to cut this roster than it is now. So those are good problems that we have right now, and, you know, guys are stepping up, and they're making it hard.
3: You know, Dan, this isn't so much about our team, but more just in general. Is it harder for you, or was it harder for you as a player to go into that final cut day, or is it harder now to be the GM going into the final cut day?
22: Well, I think, you know, just being a former first-round pick, I mean, I was never really worried about getting cut. You know, I think from my seat now, that's definitely the hardest part of my job, is to bring these guys in my office and tell them basically that they're not good enough to be on our team. You know, they work so hard. They put everything into it. I have so much respect for all these guys out here. Not everybody can make it. 53 guys can make the team, and that's the unfortunate thing. But, you know, really proud of these guys and the way they've worked and competed all the way through training camp.
14: Nice throw. Kyle Trask picks up the first down, Dan, with the throw to Jasim Reed on the out route.
1: check it with Kristen after this play from the 33-yard line. It'll work out of the shotgun now. Panthers on the move. Again, opening moments here of the second half, 6-3 lead. Ties to running back over to the left side of Trask. Checks with the line. 2-by-1 receivers from right to left. 4 along the defensive front. They bring 5. Now the throw, and it's underneath. It is complete. And the Panthers, Felipe Franks, tight end, special teams ace, takes the ball to the 40-yard line. Kristen.
4: I just want to talk to Dan anytime I get a chance to ask him a question. I'm going to. You know, we talked about since before the draft free agency, you guys have looked at thousands and thousands of players. So what I want to know is, as you come down to these roster cuts, what does the next 48 hours look like for you and your team?
22: Yeah, it's a lot of the work's already done. We've watched, I think we have 800 or so guys that we've written on our board. So we know the league. And, you know, we're prepared. So a lot of cuts are going to happen. A lot of guys are going to be on the waiver wire. And, you know, if we see somebody that we like, you know, you can trade for somebody. You know, if you want to get ahead of it, since we're 18th on the claim order right now, or we can claim the guy. So it'll give us a lot of options to be able to look over and make our roster better.
1: Anthony Tyus with the carry, picks up the first down to the 45-yard line. Solomon Bird, an injured Houston Texan. They tend to him. We'll take a local break here, continue our conversation with the general manager, Dan Morgan. We come back next with the Panthers leading 6-3, 13:27 to go. 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
1: Panthers ball as we get back to work here. 13:25 to go, third quarter. Carolina up 6-3 over Houston. First down and 10 Panthers from their own 45-yard line. Hand off to Tyus. Gets low to the ground. Gets 2 yards over to the 47-yard line left hand. Jim Zoki, Kurt Coleman, Kristen Balboni. We're joined by the general manager, Dan Morgan, as we continue our conversation. Talk to us about offensive line depth. I know you love what you got when you have the starters out there all completely healthy. As you look at depth, what are some of the things that come to mind for you?
22: Yeah, you know, I think, you know, we're going to be looking for some more depth, especially on the interior part of the O-line. I think right now Chandler Zavala, he's had a really good camp. You know, we're happy with where he's headed. He stayed healthy. He looks good so far, but you know, we have Brady Christensen, who can play center. He can play all five spots, essentially. So he's another guy. And then Jade Kerrhan, he's another big guy that, you know, is reliable. He's played a lot of football in this league. So, but that's not to say that, you know, we're not going to go out and look to upgrade that interior spot. And that's all spots on the roster.
1: See if they can pick up third down and 8 here, Panthers, at their own 47-yard line. 3-by-1 receivers right to left. Closest in is Jimmy Horn. with Reed along his side. Casey Washington outside the numbers looking this way. Three receiver out. Horns got it. Breaks the first tackle. Spins out of it. Almost busted, but got tackled across the 50 at the 49-yard line of the Houston Texans. Need about four more yards for a first down. Looks like we're bringing the punting unit and Sam Martin.
3: Yeah, it's tough when you go into what we call those sticks routes. I mean, you're not looking for the first down of that. It's a four-yard route. You got what you could. That was a really good catch right there and getting the most that he could out of that.
1: All right, Dan, we got time for about one more question with you here because we'll have a break after this punt. It's a big weekend coming up for you guys, as Kurt talked to you about how difficult that is. And here comes the punt. Martin

0: There's just not space for all the good players, right?
1: Yeah, exactly. And that's, you know, that's the tough part about this weekend is, you know, bringing those guys in my office and,
2: they were 12,
1: you know, cutting guys that have went through camp, have fought their butts off and gave a lot to the team. And, you know, some of those guys will end up on our practice squad,
0: right,
1: too. So, yeah, it's definitely a tough weekend for myself and my staff, but, you know, especially the players. You know, you really feel for those guys.
0: Well, good luck with your evaluations. Thank
1: appreciate
0: you for dropping
1: it.
0: By. We appreciate
1: yep.
0: it.
3: Thanks, Dan.
0: Dan Morgan there, Panthers 6-3. They got the 12th man on the field penalty, as they said. We'll sort it out of the break. 11:17 to go in quarter number three. Panthers football is brought to you by Morgan & Morgan, America's largest injury law firm.
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0: So as you heard going to break, the near fumble recovery that Houston recovered on the punt. They also had 12 men on the field, so that gave enough for the Panthers to get a first down. So Carolina with the ball in a 6-3 lead, 11:17 to go here in the third quarter. It's going to be a handoff. Tyus, he's got running room around the left side 40, 35, turns a corner at the 30, dragged down from behind inside the 30-yard line as he's brought down at the 28-yard line. So the best run of the night for the Panthers are courtesy of Anthony Tyus.
3: Absolutely. Great job there by Anthony Tyus of cutting it back to the weak side and just going and finding some space. Wide receivers blocking down the field. Casey Washington, that is a great run and a great blocking.
0: 16 yards, takes it down to the Texans 28-yard line. Thanks to Dan Morgan for dropping by. I know you wanted more time with Dan Morgan.
3: I wanted more time with Dan. I enjoy good talking.
0: Look, he's already on television. He's gone that quickly down there. And now we got motion from Jimmy Horn, and it's going to be rolling out, looking left. Horn setting up on the screen. Now he gets vertical, the 30, 25, twisting his way down inside the 20, tackled at the 18-yard line. However, penalty flag coming in at the end of the play. Texans are indicating it's against the Panthers. Possible holding penalty coming up. Horn did a good job twisting his way out of some tackles.
2: Pass interference. Offense, number 34. 10-yard penalty. Still first down.
0: So Tyus, who had the run, guilty of the pass interference infraction, brings back what would have been a first down for Jimmy Horn. We get another look at it here. So they fake the handoff to Tyus. He was certainly nowhere near the receiver, so it was not like they were doing a pick route or something. He was kind of away from the action there.
3: You know, the angle that I saw, it's tough to say that he was doing anything different than what our offensive line were doing, but unfortunately the call went against us.
0: Backs him up to the 38-yard line, first and 20 now for Carolina. 2-by-1 receivers right to left. In the pocket, Trask throws out of the backfield. Tyus 40, stiff arm 35 down the left sideline. Gets bumped out of bounds. Seary steps out right around the 30 at the 29.

0: 9-yard line. So actually a good gain, 9 yards by Tyus on the reception out of the backfield. And again, as Dan Morgan mentioned, especially when you got a younger player like Tyus, practice squad material probably, Kurt, because you already got at least 4 running backs. If you, some teams don't carry 4.
1: No, absolutely not. And honestly, just with what our depth is and what it looks like, he would be a great guy to be able to give our defense a great look. And as he continues to build experience, repetition, and really just wait his time and bide his time while he's strengthening and honing in on his skills, he can be a really good back for us.
0: Second and 11, quick throw. Casey Washington's got it at the 25. Tackle, drop backwards inside the 20. Into the red zone he goes. 19-yard line, about a yard short to pick it up. The first down. 3rd and 1 coming up for Carolina. Panthers are in the CPI Security red zone. CPI Security is the official business and home security partner of the Carolina Panthers. Washington played at Atlanta last year, has been solid in this preseason, came into this game 9 catches, 91 yards.
1: Yeah, Casey Washington is another one of those wide receivers where he has the experience. He has actually some really good tools in his toolbox. It's just when you have so much depth, there's only so much a wide receiver can do besides get the ball in his hands and show what he can do on the few limited times.
0: Out of the backfield, Felipe Franks has it. The tight end gets the first down. And inside the 20, inside the 15, they're still walking down to the 13-yard line. So dinking and dunking their way down the field.
1: And Felipe Franks showing some stuff this game. I love it. He's accounted for 2 first downs. Really good job.
0: Catch and run. And again, that puts pressure on, you know, what decision to make at tight end. A lot of talk about JT Sanders over the past week or two since the addition of Darren Waller. And Franks known as a special teams ace, but showing not just a blocker, but some good catches, as Kurt said here, in this game. So the Panthers, 1st and 10 at the 12-yard line, under center. Trask fakes the handoff, drops back left, going to throw towards the end zone. Mitchell's got it at the 1, and the ball comes out at the end of the play. Had it in his hands for a moment, takes it down to the 1, but at the end, doesn't complete the catch. Very good throw that time by Trask, who was still backpedaling there and running a corner route, and Mitchell just unable to come up with the grab.
1: Really good job. It's the play action, sold it. Had the option to be able to just float that ball over there. James Mitchell's got to come down with it. You know you're going to get tackled to the ground. But that's the difference between first down, touchdown, and incomplete. And again, when we talk about tight ends, those are the film clips that I know Dan and company are going to look at and say, well, this would have been something that would have left the lasting mark for us.
0: Yep. Of course, uphill battle as it is for Mitchell, and Trask wants to stop the play clock from getting the double zeros and does it just in time. Takes a timeout.
2: Carolina, they're first. It will be 30 seconds.
0: Panthers 6-3 lead over Houston, but knocking on the door. 7:54 to go in the third quarter. Let's pause 10 seconds for station identification on the Carolina Panthers Radio Network.
3: WKRR, Asheboro, Greensboro, Winston-Salem, Burlington. 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Rule the turf.
0: 30-second timeout for the Panthers as they don't want to take the 5-yard penalty. Good awareness, at least, by your quarterback Trask when you get in the red zone, right, not to take that 5-yard penalty.
1: Yeah, there's several things that go on in the quarterback's responsibility. For one of them is the play clock. We talk about the quarterback-running back exchange. I mean, all those things, I mean, the quarterback has to really understand and diagnose, but that's why they get paid the big bucks.
0: Pistol formation, same as they showed before the timeout, with Tyus the tailback. Washington comes in motion. Fake of the handoff. The RPO's going to throw into the left side. It's Priestcorn, another tight end. And he comes off the edge there, takes it to the 10. So just a 2-yard gain. And again, the Panthers chipping away at it, but now got 3rd down and 8 coming up. Trask taking his time reading that one off the RPO, throws it over to the left side, and now it's going to be Washington on the numbers to the left. Jasim Reed to the right. Tight on the right side is Jimmy Horn. He'll come in motion to the left side. Shotgun formation, Trask. 3-step drop, and a throw. It's batted down at the line of scrimmage. Right at the 15-yard line, Solomon Bird, who was the injured player a couple minutes ago, with the batted pass at the line of scrimmage. It could be yet another field goal attempt coming up here for Carolina. His left hand up, knocked it down. Pass was again headed in the direction of the tight end, Priestcorn.
1: Yeah, certain things, too. I know the coaches are trying to look at different things. When you're dealing with a defense that can get instant pressure, sometimes I like spreading out the defense And at least you know where you want to go with the ball, and it's not going to be as congested in the middle.
0: Fitzgerald on the 29-yard field goal. He boots it through. He's 3-for-3 tonight, following up a great performance last week in Jacksonville and a great rookie season last year. The Panthers extend their lead at home 9-3. They lead Houston 7-12 to go in the third quarter on the Carolina Panthers radio network.
4: First and goal. The snap. And Skag Powers, straight to the line, touchdown!
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0: Back at Bank of America Stadium, which is also home to Charlotte FC. Carolina Panthers playing a game of football tonight, 9-3. On the third field goal made by Ryan Fitzgerald, one, of course, for Houston. That was a 14-play, 77-yard drive, took 7:48. And that drive brought to you by the Honda dealers of the Carolinas. So the Panthers up 9-3. Kickoff from Sam Martin, Codrington. Goes 8 yards deep in the end zone. He'll down it there for the touchback. So we see Fitzgerald usually on those, but given the punter Sam Martin opportunity to work out the dynamic kickoff rule. Do you like that change they've made with the last couple of years, the dynamic kickoff rule? And it seems to, not in that case, but more often than not, lead to more returns for sure.
1: Yeah, it's definitely leading to more returns. I think it takes a bit of the creativity out of the game. I really did love always just being locked in when I was on a kickoff return. You had to be, I think, looking at the punter or the kicker's footsteps and all that. But with that being said, we're making the game safer for all, and it's still exciting. It creates a lot more opportunities for guys to kind of bust a big run.
0: Because it was in the end zone where it was down and beyond the goal line, 35-yard line start for Houston. Vaughn the tailback and met immediately, and Jared Harrison Hunt is having himself a night. Another tackle in that interior defensive line for him. And he started early in this game. As you said, some of these big guys are going to play all three, four quarters into this game. And for Harrison Hunt, his fourth solo tackle of the game on the defensive line. Aaron Hall, another guy that's competing for a spot out of Duke. Talking about backup possibilities. Elijah Garcia and his stance as an interior defensive lineman right now. Cam Gill up on the right edge. Rolling to the right side now. Rippon throws it, dumps it off to the tight end at the 40, and tripped up, tackled. And we called Devontae Smith's name a number of times tonight. He makes the tackle in the open field on the tight end Lane Pryor. Close to a first down and got just enough. 10.5 yards they get to bring it up to the 46-yard line. First down, Houston.
1: Yeah, right there. I mean, Devontae Smith did end up making the tackle, but he also got a little greedy with his eyes. His eyes were in the backfield. His hands were in the cookie jar is what we say. But it's a good job recovering and making the play.
0: Better late than never on the tackle. 9-3 Panther lead at the 6-minute mark of the third quarter. Rippon will hand it off. Deuce Vaughn trying to get near side around the corner. 45-50. Tackled out of bounds there. And chased by Murmajong Mehta, third-year player out of Wisconsin. That carried good, though, for about 5 yards for the third-year player out of K-State, Deuce Vaughn. They've only run two running backs tonight, Owen Wright being the other one, with the injuries of some of the other backup players that include British Brooks, former North Carolina Tar Heel player, not playing tonight. Of course, they're not playing their top two running backs. David Montgomery comes aboard from Detroit, and Woody Marks, who was their leading rusher last year. The old-fashioned I formation, a pitch to the right side. And who he tripped up is Vaughn. As Kuwatch comes in, makes the tackle there. Seventh-round pick out of Miami, Ohio, right at the 50-yard line. Submarines makes a good, clean tackle there, though, after a one-yard gain.
1: You almost have to submarine with Deuce Vaughn right there, but Jackson Kuwatch did a really good job of what we call defeating the block. And, hey, whether you're sticking your foot, head, shoulder, get him down by any means. Deuce Vaughn is a little running back, but he is shifty, he is tough, and that's a great job by Jackson.
0: Player that they drafted, and they like his progress throughout spring football in this training camp, is Jackson Kuwatch. As they look at interior defense, linebacker help, I should say. Again, Cam Gill standing up on the right edge, five on the line. On the delay, handoff, and Kuwatch misses a tackle, but at least slows down the running back, Vaughn, who doesn't get the first down, runs it to the right side, takes it down to the 45-yard line. So Kuwatch does not get the tackle, but he slows the play down to help his teammates catch up and make the play.
2: Control measurement.
1: Yeah, right there for Jackson. He's just got to bring his feet.
0: Isaiah Simmons helping to finish off the tackle. Ball marked at the 45-yard line. We check in on the sidelines with Kristen Balboni.
3: Well, talking about Jackson Kuwatch, Jimmy mentioned it earlier. He's got some fans in the building here. And Dan Morgan told me about when he drafted him and why he drafted him. He said he tested really, really well coming out of the draft. He's 6'4", which I didn't know. I mean, really, when you see him play on the field, but he's 6'4". He's big. He's long. He's super instinctual. He has a lot of range. And he adds a lot of competition to that linebacker room. And Jero Vero said the same thing. He really likes what he brings to the table. He said football makes sense to him. You just look at him. You can look at the way he plays special teams. He said rule number one is be around the ball, and he has got that instinct.
0: No doubt. And overall, Curt, is shaping up to be early returns, but a great draft class.
1: Absolutely. I mean, I think Dan and company, they've done a great job of evaluating and picking the right pieces. Not so much, I even said this during the free, not the stars, but the right pieces for this team.
0: Fourth and one. Rippon gets under center. Quarterback sneak. Surges ahead. Got it. Got 2 yards as he takes it from the 45 down to the Panthers' 43-yard line. And Brett Rippon, quarterback, has also got size. He's a 30-year-old, so he's a veteran. I mentioned earlier, he's been on 9 teams. He's been, last week he was sacked twice and fumbled twice on the sacks.
1: You don't see many QB sneaks in the preseason.
0: No, that means the value of the third-string quarterback is not the same as the first two quarterbacks. Like, Brett, just go ahead and sneak out of there.
1: Yeah, let's get this first down.
0: He'll be on his 10th team probably pretty soon. Off the fake of the handoff, he reads it and keeps it. The quarterback Rippon on a roll, back-to-back runs, takes inside the 40 to the 38-yard line. Decided at the last moment not to hand it off on the read to Vaughn. Keeps it himself and ends up picking up close to 5 yards.
1: It was a good read right there. It was a really good penetration by our defensive line. And it, honestly, he had nowhere to go but just keep the ball and get us what he could. And 5 yards is what he got.
0: Brings along after the 4 yard gain. Second and 6, ball at the 38 of Carolina. And a roll to the right. Throw at the 40, 35, out of bounds. Got the first down. As again, they get rid of it, get downfield. And for the Texans, got a little bit of momentum now going in the pass game as Josh Henry, that lanky receiver who's on the practice squad last year, makes the catch and run, takes it down to the Panthers' 32-yard line before he's run out of bounds.
1: Yeah, right now we just have to understand this defense, and I know we're dealing with our backups, but understand it, when they're under center, there's a few things that they're going to do. It's going to be boot, it's going to be quick game, and it's going to be run. Understanding where your keys are, Tyreek, Funderburk, just read your keys. You're going to be able to make that play just a little bit sooner.
0: Tight formation with two tight ends in the backfield. It'll be a handoff to Vaughn. Across the 30, dumped at the 29-yard line. On first down and 10, a pickup of 3. 2 minutes to go in the third quarter. Panthers with a 9-3 lead at home against the Houston Texans. Final preseason game. Next time back here at Bank of America Stadium will be the regular season opener versus the Chicago Bears on September the 13th. An NFC game against another potential playoff team to start things off at home for the Panthers, trying to get off to a good start to their season this year. They've come out of the gate slow, even last year when they won the division championship. Zay Jones, the newly signed receiver, outside the numbers to the right. Rippon looking left, though, and that ball is batted at the line of scrimmage and incomplete. He was looking for his tight end, Lane Pryor, but somebody got a hand up along the defensive line, knocked it down.
1: Really great job. When you talk about quick game, the D linemen have to get their hands up because they're not going to have enough time to get there. Great job of getting your hand up.
0: And a blitzing linebacker in Mumo Jangmedit, I think he was the one that came in, got the tip on that. So that'll bring along third down and 7 now for Houston. Rippon will play the rest of the way for sure for Houston, barring an injury. Same for Kyle Trask, quarterback for the Panthers. As they bring the receiver, Josh Kelly, into the slot left from the right side. Quick setup and the throw. A little bit behind and incomplete. Looking for Zay Jones as he made his break in. That ball is on his back hip. He's unable to secure it. Incomplete. And as the Panthers' defense there was provided by DeCarlos Nicholson at the corner spot. Fourth and 7 coming up.
1: You call that line all slants. It was there. The ball was thrown, like you said, a little bit behind him. He's still got to come down with the catch for Zay Jones, but good job breaking it up.
0: Yet another field goal attempt. And as the defenses have been hanging on, either taking takeaways or stopping drives. Fairbairn on for the field goal attempt. This will be a 47-yarder. One of the best kickers in the league has no trouble booting it through. And the Texans cut into the Panthers' lead. It's 9-6. 3 field goals to 2 field goals. Panthers with the lead with 1:18 to go in the third quarter. 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
0: Typically, we have a three-man booth. A lot of times, four people jammed into a booth that someone has a spotter. But Kurt's enjoying kind of spreading out. He's got his charts. He's got his laptop.
1: My feet are on the table right now.
0: Like a podcast over there? What the hell's going on?
1: I'm actually, hey, I'm getting my financial numbers right. Don't worry.
0: Tax season. There's just so much you can get done during a preseason game. And the Panthers lead it 9-6 over Houston. 1:18 to go. Before the end of the third quarter, as the Texans got a field goal off that last drive from Fairbairn, and now he'll be the one to kick it off from the 35-yard line. It's going to go into the end zone. Tyus will chase it, and he'll down it a yard deep from the back of the end zone, which means 35-yard line start coming up for the Panthers with the dynamic kickoff rules. You got to land it between the end zone and the 20 to make it returnable. And we'll continue to see Kyle Trask at the controls. Whataburger's got a big, delicious bite straight from the heart of Texas. It's the Bacon Wrangler. It's back and available now. Texas-sized, juniorized, or chickenized for a limited time. Only at Whataburger. Those all sound good.
1: You're getting me hungry up here.
0: I know. There was a rumor of sliders at the press area food for halftime, but I don't think we had time.
1: If we had Kevin Donnelly, you know some food would be storming around
0: tray.
1: Here.
0: There would have been a tray. Trask will get under center from the 35-yard line. First and 10, Panthers. Rock Taylor had a touchdown last week into the game on the right side. It's going to be a handoff, though, to Davis, and he brings it ahead. Sledgehammers his way up to the 39-yard line. Got four. First carry in this game for Miles Davis, 26-year-old. Played mostly at BYU, 4 years there before playing his last year at Utah State, undrafted rookie. Again, players. With these couple years ago, again, expanded practice squads.
1: Well, and then you have the new, what is it, injunction that's been shown now. Some of the players that may have played on any of these are going back to the college. It's nice that I think these kids are getting more developed through college and not leaving early, but the game of football is the game of football. You either are or you aren't.
0: Yep, and it's evolving by the day. Handoff Davis, left side, gets across the 40 to the 42. And, of course, over the course of this past week, the all four Power Four conferences saying they're not going to accept those players back in. They'll suspend coaches that go to get them. Do we call it the Lane Kiffin rule? I don't know. They were kind of on the cutting edge of trying to break into that first.
1: Well, if you listen to Lane, I had a chance when he was talking on the Pat McAfee show. He was saying, though, he's not the only school that was doing this and trying to recruit. He just happened to be the first.
0: Which, on the cutting edge of it. And if the rules permit, and then if the rules change 5 minutes later, then the rules take it away. 9-6, Panthers with the lead as we head to the fourth quarter. We've reached the end of the third. 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
3: All right, welcome back. I'm here with Trayvon Merrick. Trayvon, I just saw you talking to Lathan Ransom over there. I know you're somewhat of a mentor with him. Were you guys celebrating his interception?
1: Yeah, you know, just telling him how, you know, happy I am for him to get that ball back. But we were just talking, just, you know, sometimes we just cut up and just chat, you know, that's my boy, so we just be talking and chopping it up.
3: Two of the biggest personalities. I want to ask you about watching these guys out here tonight. The defense has had a great night. How do you feel about the depth of this defense in the secondary?
1: We got a lot of depth. It's a testament to the guys just coming out and trying to learn it and work hard. And it's a testament to the coaches, putting it out there and letting us know how to do these things that they wanted to do. We have a lot of depth, a lot of guys that can step in and get the job done.
3: Panthers picking up the first down while we're talking. All right. I've asked you about football. Now I have to ask you about other things because you're the NFL's renaissance man. We're talking reptiles. We're talking guitar, snowboarding, all of those things. What's the latest song that you have learned on the guitar?
1: I would say it was, I think it's still Black Magic Woman. I've been practicing a bunch of them like back to back, but I think the latest one I did was Black Magic Woman.
3: Do you find that that helps you, like, mentally with what you've got going on the field?
1: Yeah, I think it just helps me tap into another part of my head, my brain, you know, just, kind of get my head away from football or anything else in life and just kind of have another, you know, hobby just to do for fun.
3: And you are a big reptile collector. What's the state of the reptiles right now?
1: They're all doing good. They're back home. I was thinking about getting another one before the season, but we'll see how that goes. I don't know yet. But, everybody's kicking. Everybody's good. Everybody's healthy. So.
3: All right. Well, I'm glad to hear that. Thank you so much for the time.
1: I appreciate it. Yeah.
3: All right, Jim, back to you.
0: Thank you, guys. Great job down there to hear Trayvon along with Christian Balboni, injured Houston Texan Solomon Bird trying to make a tackle on James Mitchell, the Panthers' tight end. As the Panthers have the ball down to the 39-yard line of Houston, while Bird's attended to, we'll step aside. This is the Carolina Panthers Radio Network.
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0: Panthers with the ball and the lead, 9-6 over Houston as we are in the fourth quarter, 13:44 to go in the fourth quarter. Second down and 9, Panthers coming up here. Jim Zocchi along with Kirk Coleman and Kristen Balboni. Kyle Trask continuing on as quarterback. Miles Davis with a 2-yard carry, brings along second down and 8. Pistol formation now. Got two receivers to the left. Rock Taylor over in the slot right. On the strong side with the tight ends. And it's going to be the handoff. And Davis plunges forward inside the 35, buries his way down to the 33-yard line. Stats are brought to you by Harris Teeter, the official grocery store of the Carolina Panthers, who have 244 yards of offense, 128 total for Houston. Biggest stat of this game, though, Kurt, has been the 3 takeaways, 2 interceptions, and a fumble recovery by the defense tonight.
1: Absolutely. The defense has shown up, and they have done it in a big way of being able to, I think, establish themselves in this part of this game with the 3 turnovers, giving our offense several opportunities to really score, although they would come up with some field goals. But then I look at what we've done on offense. I mean, and another wide receiver that we haven't talked about, Rock Taylor, last week had a touchdown. I mean, they have some wide receivers on this roster that they're not going to be able to make this team that will do very well in the league.
0: And there's Trask hitting on the out route with the tight end. Caden Priestcorn has had a couple catches in this game, former Ole Miss player there. And that was a nice touch that time by Trask. He's been on and off the mark, hit and miss tonight. But that one, good pocket protection, floats it out to the outside. Into the red zone we go at the 20-yard line.
1: Absolutely. That was a really tough throw to the outside, and he put it right on the money. Great throw by Kyle Trask.
0: Trips receivers to the left. Shotgun for Trask. Going to read it and hand it off. And it's going to be just 2 arms around the football, banging down to the 16-yard line. The Panthers, again, with an opportunity here in a game of field goals with Miles Davis making the carry in this preseason. 69 yards rushing, 6.3 average in the preseason. Nothing but field goals tonight with the Panthers up 9-6 over Houston. Clock running at 11:45 to go in the fourth quarter. 3-yard gain, second down and 7 coming up now for Carolina as Rock Taylor and Elijah Cooks off to the right side as receivers. Outside the numbers left, Casey Washington. Trask will throw it this time off the RPO, and breaking a tackle is Cooks. Makes the first man miss, gets down to the 15, to the 12-yard line. Not enough for the first down, but 2 yards within that as we check it again with Kristen Balboni.
2: I'm here with Robert Hunt. Rob, a lot of new faces for you guys on the offensive line. How do you all get together? Are there, like, dinners? How are we bonding?
3: We've been in camp every day, so we see each other every day. We spend a lot of our time with each other every day. But we've just been sitting with each other, talking to each other. We play card games with each other. We do everything together pretty much. So that's kind of what we're doing. We're learning each other languages, and that's kind of what it is.
2: What kind of card games are we playing?
3: We're playing a little Bure, a little Spades, Remy 1-500. I think that's what Timo calls it. We're playing a couple good games. It's a couple.
2: Now, are you cleaning up, or who's the best card player in the offensive line?
3: You know what? If I'm playing head-to-head against Akeem Ekwonu, it's me. But if Akeem Ekwonu is playing anybody else, it's probably him.
2: That sounds like he's just the best player, but we'll give you that one, right? tell me about Monroe Freeling. I saw you guys talking a little bit. Tell me about the young rookie.
3: Monroe's great. I'm excited for his future. I think he's going to be really, really good. It's going to take time, obviously, to get where he want to get. But I think he got a really, really bright future.
2: How about Luke Fortner, the guy that you'll be beside? Tell us about Luke.
3: Luke is probably one of the smartest guys I've met before. I'm sorry.
2: Oh, keep watching. That's what you're here for.
3: Luke is probably one of the smartest guys I know that I've met. He's fantastic. He's got a hold of this offense already. It's going to be fun playing next to him.
2: All right, Rob, thank you so much. Jim, we'll send it back to you. Got the first down right here.
0: Yeah, and I think Robert Hunt was angling to see the interior line blocking there, Kurt, because there's a handoff up the middle, got the 2 yards for the first down, so now first and goal from the 10-yard line for the Panthers.
1: Yeah, I was hoping Kristen would just ask if I could join Rob in the offensive line for some dinners. I'm a big eater.
0: Not the card games, just the dinner?
1: No, I don't want the card games. Okay. I'm on a retired man's budget. I can't do that.
0: Pistol formation is going to be a handoff right up the middle. Breaking tackles down to the goal line and backing his way into the end zone, perhaps. Come on, it's Davis.
1: Yes,
0: he's got it.
1: Yes.
0: They come in from the side, and they say, yes, 10-yard touchdown, Miles Davis.
1: That's where the big people get that love. They get to spike the ball, pushing him in the end zone.
0: I don't know if they'll review if he got in or not. But we'll find out in a moment. Touchdown for Dallas. We check in once again with Crispin.
2: I tell you what, the excitement, you can hear it, right? The excitement from everyone that there has been a touchdown scored in this game is palpable. I mean, we're celebrating with the North Carolina song. The fans are going crazy. We got people waving their towels down here. Dave Canales. Of course, Felipe Franks is in there. It's just fun, man. They're having a great time down here. And what a great time for that touchdown to come.
0: Yep, good energy. And as we thought, they are taking another look at it.
4: After review, the runner was short of the line to gain and the touchdown. It would be second down.
0: So that's the bad news. Good news is they're going to be about a foot out.
1: Well, we'll get to hear Petey Pablo one more time.
0: That's right. And it's going to be second down, so got a 6'5 quarterback here, right? Is that a pretty simple play call from 1 foot out and bring Cal Trask back out at quarterback? Or do you want to reward the running back?
1: I will want to reward him.
0: All right, let's see what they do. Watch the play, fake it and throw it.
1: Let's overcomplicate it. Let's do something trickery.
0: Let's make it as interesting as we can. So the ball's at the 1 foot line. Second and goal, Kyle Trask. And then they have to reset, stoppage, they back away from the line. Well, they're going to move the ball half an inch or what? They just backed away and reset everybody. Back to the huddle, go to the Panthers. 9:45 to go, fourth quarter. 9-6 Panthers with the lead. For a moment, had a Miles Davis 10-yard touchdown. Turned out it was 9.5 yards. So second and goal from the 1 yard line. Panthers yet to break the huddle. And you got a big framed quarterback. You got Davis back there as the single setback behind him. Under center is Trask. And he will hand to Davis. Starts to the right side, down to the goal line. He gets pushed back. Does not get in. Third and goal coming up now. Might have lost half a yard.
1: I like the suspense. Let's go, boys.
0: And four down territory, right? Minus a big setback.
1: There's no need to kick any more field goals.
0: Now we've seen.
1: I've seen what they can do. The kickers are great.
0: Third and goal from the two-thirds of the yard line. Casey Washington will go out as a receiver to the right. Rock Taylor to the left. And Davis the single setback and Trask under center. Motion from Taylor. Comes tight to the left side. And a hand it off. Davis starts to the left. Cuts it to the middle. Into the end zone. That one counts. Touchdown Panthers. First one of the night.
1: I'll tell you what. I don't know how many people. I'm not a great mathematician. I'm sure we'll get the numbers. But for whoever's here, they are enjoying these touchdowns. This is fun. There's Petey.
0: Got to have it. And that brings the energy, whether it be the Panther players on the sideline or the fans in the stands who sat out a rain pregame. It didn't rain a little bit, but it wasn't storming like it was pregame. Fitzgerald on for the point after try, swings the leg, boots it through, and the Panthers extend their lead. 10-point lead now, 16-6 after the one-yard touchdown run by Miles Davis. 8:41 to go in the fourth quarter. 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
2: 16-6 now after Panthers scored the first touchdown of the game. Well, they thought they had it. Everyone celebrated. The crowd went crazy. Did not hold up under the official review. There's just really, guys, another chance to celebrate. And for a game that was all field goals up until a couple of minutes ago, Kurt, I think you agree with me. There's just been a lot of fun with the interceptions, with the sacks. I mean, it's been a good time down here.
1: It's been an absolute, outside of the rain. I mean, we've had rainbows, touchdowns, turnovers. It's beautiful.
0: We all get ice cream at the end. Saunders takes the touchback in the end zone. That'll bring it out to the 35-yard line. It was nice to see that both touchdowns, which is one touchdown, Miles Davis got that opportunity again. So good to see the first-year player get to have that moment. NFL scoreboard brought to you by Coke. Fan work is thirsty work. Enjoy a Coca-Cola. Atlanta leading 17-9 over Miami. That game is in the fourth quarter. Third quarter, Jacksonville 11, Tampa Bay nothing. Giants lead the Jets 10-6. That's in the third quarter. Saints up 17-9 on Dallas. Green Bay's up on Arizona 24-20. From the 35-yard line, Griffin gets under center. Panthers lead 16-6. 8:41 to go in the fourth quarter. Penalty flag at the snap of the ball. Handoff, Owen Wright, two hands around it. Goes up to the 39-yard line, but again, a penalty. Let's see if the Panthers might have been in the neutral zone.
4: Offside. Defense number 56 lined up in the neutral zone. 5-yard penalty. Still first down.
0: Jeremiah Moon, former Florida Gator, who was on the Panthers practice squad last year. And because the penalty is about a half a yard longer than the run, and you want the down, first and five from the 40-yard line now for the Texans. Panthers with a 10-point lead. Used to call those MEs, right? Mental errors?
1: Mental errors. That's something that is avoidable. You're just not paying attention to the details.
0: End up on the delay, and Owen Wright's got 5-6 yards. First down, and up the hash marks, he goes to the 46-yard line. Third-year player. Spent time with the Tampa Bay Buccaneers. You mentioned pregame, you and your son got to visit with the fellow Buckeye. C.J. Stroud, him and Bryce, they're like such rooting for each other guys for being the first two picks in the draft. You can't even call it a rivalry. I think they both want to see the other one play better than they do.
1: Oh, I mean, they've known each other since high school, growing up, going through all those different camps. The amazing thing is this. So I was able to catch C.J. as soon as he came out to the field to start his warm-ups. Did the quick introduction to my son. Bryce is just sitting right behind. I said, Bryce, this is a Buckeye moment. Please give me some time. And then they went to proceed to talk for another 30 minutes. They are truly good friends, and I think that's what it's about, though. It's not about trying to shoot holes and pull anyone down. They're about lifting each other up, and it's a great, I think, friendship that they have.
0: And such pressure on those guys coming right out of, again, they played under it in college, too, at the biggest universities in America for football, but pressure is intense in the NFL. DeCarlos Nicholson with a PBU, the pass breakup, brings along second down and 10. Handoff. And Wright gets stuck at the line of scrimmage. Maybe fell for a yard. As Elijah Garcia, interior defensive lineman, there to make the tackle after 1 yard. Third down and 9 coming up now. Keon Barnes checks in as a lineman with Parker Peterson checking out. May not know a lot of those names, but these are guys playing, in some cases, their last quarter of football here, but hope to maybe make the roster or catch on elsewhere. 6:50 to go, fourth quarter, Panthers up 10. Here's the throw by Rippon. It's overthrown, incomplete at the 35-yard line. Penalty flag comes in, though. Again, it was Nicholson in the coverage, but behind the play, a penalty flag comes in. Pass was intended for Josh Kelly.
4: Pass interference. Defense, number 41. By rule, the ball is placed at the spot of the foul. Automatic. First down.
0: So Nicholson, classic, a good play, bad play.
1: Yeah, I understand the holding call. I'm not a big fan of Sterling Shepard running literally in the middle of the shoulder pads. And then what do you want me to do? But I guess you can't grab him. Unless you're in the offense, then you can do that.
0: Spoken like a true defender. 16-6 our score. Panthers up. 6:47 to go in the fourth quarter. Going to bootleg it over here to the near side. Going to look to go downfield. And that throw is overthrown just by a little bit. Incomplete. Outstretched for Sapkowicz. And that was good coverage downfield. Long developing play. And it goes out of bounds inside the 10-yard line. Incomplete. Daniel Sapkowicz, the receiver. And you had Richardson in the coverage down there. Yeah, he was, when he first was on this team and doing some plays out there, Damani Richardson, don't hear his name much anymore.
1: It's tough. The window closes, the teams, and being your own team, start to say, what more can you do, what more can you bring, or they draft other people that feel like they have the same skill but better. And I think that's kind of where Damani is. I mean, he had a really good rookie year, and then you've seen him kind of plateau at times. But I think he's a very solid player in this league, and he can make a lot of plays on special teams.
0: Got a penalty flag down. Penalty against Houston on the outside run by Owen Wright. Good open field tackle by the former App State player Tyreek Funderburk from down the road in Indian Trail.
4: Illegal shift. Offense, number 15. The penalty is declined. Brings up third down.
0: And Sterling Shepard, who was brought in the last week or so, was with Tampa Bay. Spent most of his career with the New York Giants. Eighth year in the league. Third and 8 coming up now after the penalty on Houston. Shepard will go outside the numbers left. Josh Kelly in the slot left.
1: I think it's the same route as before.
0: See what they do.
1: Deep pitch.
0: And it's back to throw Rippon. Complete. Oh, in cut there by Shepard. Does not get the first down, though. Needed 8, got 7, tackled at the 31-yard line. So 4th and 1 coming up. Houston, of course, will keep the offense out there on the field. Down 10 points. And once again, coming in, make of the tackle was Nicholson, who had the penalty a few plays earlier, but also a pass breakup during this series defensively for the Panthers. Crowd sticking around.
1: I mean, this is our first home game.
0: Yeah.
1: Might as well stick it out all the way through. Let's listen to some sweet home Carolina.
0: The first and last preseason game at home. They bring the tight end tight to the right side. Lane Pryor now. Back to throw. Rippon throws it to Pryor and completely gets the first down inside the 25-yard line. Devontae Smith in on the tackle. Ball will be down to the 22-yard line. Clock continues to roll. 5:15 to go. Fourth quarter. Panthers 16 and Houston 6. Got to see some A.J. Dillon earlier in this game as a running back for the Panthers. Didn't see a lot of A-Chan tonight. Was that telling that we didn't see a lot of A-Chan on the field?
1: I don't know if I want to read too much into it, just because we know that he can do a lot of things on special teams as far as kick return and punt return and ability. But when you talk about the running back depth, and the numbers are going to be critical. You know, we heard my story about just my rookie year of going in. They only kept 3 safeties. Well, if this team, again, sometimes you can be good for the team, but the numbers don't say that we can keep you. And he could be on the outside end just saying, look, we understand it, but we have Jimmy Horn returning kickoffs. We can do that with John Metchie and Jimmy Horn on the kickoff return. So, who knows?
0: Ball down to the 10-yard line for Houston. Sapkowicz with the dig route, makes the catch right in front of Funderburk. First and goal from the 10. Batted at the defensive line of scrimmage, and it's batted down. Keon Bars puts up the left hand, knocks down the pass by Brett Rippon. 2nd and 10 coming up. They could actually get a first down just inside the goal line, so it's going to be 2nd and 10, not 2nd and goal, from the 10.5-yard line. Stops the clock with 4:14 to go. Owen right the tailback to the right side of the shotgun. Otherwise, 2x1 receivers. They peel him out now, 3x2. Griffin looking middle. Now he steps up in the pocket. He'll take off and run and dive forward. Tackle from behind as he drags Elijah Garcia to the 7-yard line. So it will be a goal to go situation. Third and goal. TV had the yellow bar, but they took it off. So third and goal. Coming up from the 7-yard line.
1: Here we go, boys.
0: Don't trust your TV first down markers. So put Shepard outside the numbers to the left. In the slot left will be Josh Kelly. Got the tight end Pryor, tight end on the left side. And now they'll bring Owen right back into the backfield for a receiver to a running back spot. Back to throw. Pressure's coming. Looking, ripping into the back of the end zone. Zay Jones got it. Touchdown penalty flag. Probably on the hit, but Zay Jones, who just signed here a couple days ago with the Texans, makes the catch. 10th year out of East Carolina. And he gets the score and the first touchdown of the night for Houston.
1: A veteran right there, understanding how to shield himself from the big hit, but they're going to probably call the penalty on the hit as well. Good throw, good placement.
4: The ruling on the field is a touchdown. As part of the touchdown, it was a personal foul. Go ahead on a receiver, number 27.
0: It's Isaiah Simmons, former Clemson Tiger. He's in an interesting spot because he does a lot of good things on special teams, but is he good enough as a guy that can fill in at safety and give you some enough defensive reps to make it worthwhile? He's here part of last year.
1: Yeah, and he did some really good things for us on special teams. The hard part is, if you're asking him to fill in at safety, that means we've gone through, what, 4 safeties?
0: Right.
1: So the next question that you ask is he a huge contributor to us on special teams? I think he does a lot of great things on special teams. You got to figure out, is he worth keeping for 5 safeties now, which is a lot.
0: He's a 6-year player, so he'd be in that veteran group if you put him on the practice squad. Fairbairn on for the point after try, and that is good. So the touchdown, but we have a penalty flag, so hang on. Looks like Panther special teams are trotting off, though, and so are the Texans. So it looks like it's going to be a penalty on the Panthers, and the kick would be good based on everybody leaving the field. So they can check it during the break. 3:25 to go here in the fourth quarter. Panthers up 16-13 over Houston. Panthers football brought to you by Morgan & Morgan, America's largest injury law firm.
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0: Everything. 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Jim Zocchi along with Kurt Coleman, Kristen Balboni, David Langton, Harold Hamrick, and the crew here in the booth in Uptown Charlotte, where the Uptown Funk is playing. And the Panthers lead 16-13 after a Zay Jones touchdown for Houston to dig into the Panthers' 10-point lead to make it a three-point game, 3:25 to go. So neither team scored a touchdown until this fourth quarter. Here's a rare onside kick. These are the dynamic kickoff rules. We have to declare that you're going to do an onside kick. So the ball's set at the 50-yard line. You don't get to see this very often. And you can only do it in the fourth quarter. Fairbairn's got it on the tee right between the hash marks. Good chance to work on some operations here. He's just going to boot it away anyway. So they just line up for the fun of it. And he kicks it through the back of the end zone. So the Panthers will have good field position off that. Tyus was a deep setback along with Mechie. Panthers will have the ball. Kyle Trask returning to the field. And for Trask, 144 yards, 18 out of 27. Passing in the game, the intercept.

0: 24-yard line. Houston's got all three timeouts. Panthers have two of their timeouts remaining.
1: Yeah, it'll be interesting to see what the strategy is for both teams, because if D'Amico is saying, I want to try to win this game, I want one more shot, we're going to get a little aggressive after this second down. If you can hold them, call a timeout, save some time on the back end. Or we're going to continue to run this ball. We're going to continue to run this ball and just let this baby run.
0: Run it into the regular season. Casey Washington outside the numbers here to the near side as a receiver. Brock Taylor over in the slot to the right side. Another handoff. Davis, and didn't have much blocking there, but able to roll away from the first would-be tackler. Pick up two up to the 36-yard line. So this will be stoppage in action as one of the Texans linemen slow to get up, not all the way up, as Houston does use a timeout in addition to the player being down. And that's Keontae Hamilton, second-year player out of Rutgers. Do you believe, Kurt, that the games, and there's four of them in this Panthers preseason, you used to always say that the games were weighted heavier, even though you evaluate everything, practices, joint practices, and so forth. Do you still buy that these games, in these game settings, as far as the evaluation goes, still carry the most weight?
1: I definitely think for certain players, when you talk about starters or your premier players, it's not so much weighted against you. I think it's more about tuning up and really getting the engine greased. When you talk about players, whether it's rookies, people that you are on the hinge, you want to see, because you've had the sample size to see what they do in practice, but practice can only give you so much. You want to see, can they turn it on and actually create or make the plays in a game-like setting? And that's what we've talked about, is it's not so much about the starters. It's the guys that are really going to make up the core, the my foxhole guys that we need. Can they continue to make those plays? And the people that I think we have talked about a lot are the guys that they're making the plays. They're doing it in practice, and it's going to be tough. I mean, you heard Dan Morgan talk about how tough this is going to be in comparison to how years past went. This is going to be a very tough roster cut for him, and as it should be, that means you've built a really strong team.
0: Again, that ability to look at the outside when the waiver wire comes. Is about 1,200 players that'll be waived across the league by the end of Sunday, and then the roster claiming begins on Monday across the league. So Hamilton got up and was able to walk off under his own power for Houston. Back to work we go. Third down and four for the Panthers. Ball their own 26-yard line. Bunch formation of receivers to the right. Throw by Trask is short and didn't get the 4 yards, so he completes it. Brock Taylor with the catch. Another timeout comes. Needed four, got two on the short route. As we check in on the sidelines with Kristen Balboni.
2: Yeah, you guys were talking about this preseason and the four games and all of that. And I'm just wondering, Kurt, for you too, one thing that has been talked about a little, and it was at the beginning of the preseason, but not so much now, is the impact of those 9 extra days in that first Hall of Fame game. Something that Canales has talked a lot about the wear and tear on guys. I mean, it feels like they are really ready for this break coming up. And what does that do for you as a player to go that much longer?
1: Is that a question to me, Kristen? Is that
2: I would love to answer that.
1: Can I take that one from you?
2: Absolutely.
1: These guys are just getting incredibly soft now. We used to be on the old CBA. We had two-a-days. What is this? No, honestly, I know when you're looking forward to the end to get those few days, because it's amazing what one day off gives you, let alone 3, 4. But also, I think it's important to have those extra days. And as a matter of fact, If I'm correct, he gave them some love during the OTA minicamp period to make sure that they knew that they were going to have a couple extra days on this back end of it. But at the end of the day, the work is the work. And if you want to be great, though, you can't abate or try to hide from the work. These guys know it's season. You're going to play through a lot of stuff. It's going to be tired. It's going to be hard. Suck it up. Let's get after it.
0: And it wasn't that long ago that 4 preseason games was the standard. We haven't been at the 17 game that long. So some of the older players, you know, their career lapses back into those days too. So the fair catch was taken by Huzzy for Houston at the 20-yard line. Their ball, handoff. Deuce Vaughn goes to the left side, makes a good carry. Penalty flag coming in from deep in the secondary. It's a good gain for 8 yards. By Deuce Vaughn, however, we have a holding penalty coming up, it looks like, against Houston.

0: 2:18 to go. Panthers with the lead by three.
1: Holding. Offense. Number 49. 10-yard penalty. First down.
0: Lane Pryor, the tight end, called. Back him up from what would have been an 8-yard gain. The play started at the 20, and now it'll be second down, or actually first down with the reset at the 14-yard line. Got to get to the 32 for a first down as the final 2 minutes plus of the preseason for both teams. Of course, just the third game for the Texans. Number one defense in the league last year. Top two or three in many of the big categories, including takeaways. A lot of pressure, as we know, from the joint practice on the quarterback. Oh, comeback route is complete. Wrapped up quickly, and once again getting a lot of work to Carlos Nicholson making the tackle on Daniel Sopkowitz. And that should take us down to the two-minute warning here. The Panthers with the lead, 16-13, and we're at a two-minute warning now for the Texans and their offense. When we come back, we'll have second and 13. 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
0: 2 minutes to go. Preseason finale at Bank of America Stadium. Jim Zocchi, Kurt Coleman, and Kristen Balboni. Panthers lead 16-13. Houston ball, they got second and 13 coming up at their own 19-yard line. Before we get to that, let's pause 10 seconds for this station identification on the Carolina Panthers radio network.
8: WKRR, Ashboro, Greensboro, Winston-Salem, Burlington. The Piedmont's home for the Carolina Panthers, sponsored in part by Forsyth Mower Works. Rule the turf.
0: Panthers defense forcing three turnovers in this game tonight, especially early on, making a big impact. Couple of quarterback sacks early in this game. Again, no starters playing for either side. Then second and 13 for Houston. They're at their own 19. Two receivers right, one in the slot left. Brett Rippon to throw. Time in the pocket, dumps it off underneath. Deuce Vaughn, the tailback, has it wrapped up, though, at the 20-yard line, taken out of bounds. As Mwanza, the open field tackle there, originally out of England. International pathway player for Carolina, 1:40 clock running. Third and 9 coming up now for Houston after a gain of just a couple. 3-yard gain, and now the throw, Rippon. Four-man rush, steps up, fires downfield, and it is broken
9: great
0: up
9: job,
0: by
9: Tyreek.
0: Out of Indian Trail, and App State reaches in with the left hand, in front of the intended target. Trayvon Sanders, and breaks it up incomplete, brings along fourth and nine.
9: We finally caught on to these third and long situations, what they were doing. Well done.
0: Breaking on the ball at the right time from behind the play was Funderburk on the comeback route. Fourth and nine. If the Panthers stop them here, they can victory formation it out. Let's see what happens with 1:25 to go and Panthers up by three. Shotgun for Rippon. Again, that 2-by-1 receiver look from right to left. Five-step drop. Steps up, throwing. Way in the air is overthrown and picked off by Damian Richardson at the 35-yard line. Back he comes at the 40, at the 50, and brought down at the 47-yard line. There is a penalty flag down. Pass interference coming up against the Panthers. The initial indication from the officials. As that ball was well overthrown, playing center field was Richardson.
1: Pass interference. Defense, number 41. By rule, the ball was placed at the spot of the foul. Automatic. First down.
0: Second big penalty by DeCarlos Nicholson here in the fourth quarter.
9: Yeah, this one I can't really fight.
0: He earned it the honest way.
9: That one, yeah. Yep.
0: Explains why the receiver was so off his route.
9: Well, they've set up a lot of these third and long situations on deep hitches, comebacks, deep curls, and then this one was just deep post.
0: He's been held on to. Could be ripping, flushed out of the pocket on the run. Comeback route again, but incomplete, out of bounds. As he was looking for Daniel Sopkowitz. Ball was thrown out of bounds, incomplete around the 50-yard line. Second down and 10 at the Texans' own 41-yard line. Final minute, 6 to go. Panthers up by 3, 16-13. Would love to close it out with a victory here in front of the home fans who've stuck it out through a number of weather situations with rain and thunderstorms in the area tonight.
9: Don't forget the rainbows.
0: And one rainbow. No uniform.
9: No.
0: Out of the shotgun. Same formation. Under pressure, and down he goes. Back
9: that
0: inside the 35-yard
9: awesome
0: line.
9: Right there.
0: Elijah Garcia, the beneficiary of that stunt with the quarterback sack. Three in the game now for the Panthers. Houston burns their final timeout with 59 seconds to go. Bryce Young among those on the sideline, clapping and applauding. The starters cheering on these backup players here and what they're doing. Reset the clock to a minute one. Third and 17 coming up next. It's really been a night for the defense, hasn't it, overall for all four quarters for the Panthers pretty much?
9: It really has, and it's looked pretty, I mean, for as many different subs or lack thereof subs, it has looked like a very clean game on the defense, really on both sides. But when you talk about the Panthers, we've tackled well. We've made a lot of big plays, forced several punts in the first half. I mean, it's a pretty complete game.
0: Yeah. Also have a couple of late penalties here. Things have been clean otherwise. Third and 17 now from their 34. Ripping down, it goes, the ball comes out. Sack, fumble, and is it Cam Gill again? Cam Gill with another fumble recovery. And in on the play, as far as the sack part goes, was Maz Mwanza. Mentioned him, the international player out of England, among those in there. Last week, Brett Rippon did the same thing. He fumbled on two other sacks in their game against Vegas. And there he takes another hit. And the Panthers come away with their fourth takeaway of the night. Second by Gill on a fumble recovery. And I'm sure that has energized the Panthers bench as we send it down to Crispin.
10: Oh, yeah. We've just entered the point of the last game, the last minute of the last game of the preseason, where the entire team is just down in the end zone celebrating. That's what we've been saying it all game. They've just been having fun. And what a great way to wrap this game up, considering that, you know, on Sunday is cuts.
0: Yeah, it's going to be a tough part of it there. Mwanza with the play, and now it's victory formation time with Kyle Trask. The Texans can't stop it. Panthers will have to snap it one more time. And for Carolina, a nice way to finish the preseason. Again, elongated preseason on a high note. And Trask will get right back under center, do it one more time, and take the knee, and the Panthers will walk away with the victory 16-13, again led by the defense. Three field goals by Ryan Fitzgerald. Four takeaways by the defense, though, with three quarterback sacks will be the headlines as the Panthers close out their preseason with a 3-1 record and await the regular season opener against the Chicago Bears right back here at Bank of America Stadium on September the 13th. Final 5 seconds of just now going off the clock, and there it goes to zero. Panthers win it 16-13 at home against the Houston Texans. Headed to the Panthers postgame show brought to you by Marco's Pizza and hosted by Brett McMillan and Eugene Robinson. Highlights from the game, stats and scores from around the league. We'll get their thoughts, exclusive interviews, and more. As we head into the postgame show, we'll visit, of course, with Coach Dave Canales and some of these Panther players as all part of that. 16-13, Panthers close out the preseason with an August victory at home against the Texans. 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
16: Well, that was a fun way to finish the preseason.
17: You know that's right.
16: Absolutely.
17: Absolutely. Good job.
16: How about that, Eugene Robinson? 3-1 of the preseason. You can't beat that.
17: No, I tell you what, and you know, this was a different type of game today. And so there's no starters that's playing at all. So, you know, you assume those guys are all on the making the team. But we saw a lot of great play by guys on the bubble really trying to make their mark and really putting their foot down and say, hey, I belong with this team. And so I think coach is going to have his work cut out for him, whether he's talking about the linebacker position, whether he's talking about the tight end position, whether he's talking about the receiver position. There were a number of people out there who did extremely well defensively and offensively. The running back position that making their bid that I need to be on the scene.
16: Well, I know that you're partial to guy, anybody named Miles Davis.
17: You know that's right. Play the saxophone, baby.
16: You gotta love that. Yeah. I mean, it is, you know, that's the thing. We've talked about the receiver position, and you know, but you talked about it. You know, we saw that once again. This defense during this entire preseason has been a bend but don't break. You know, they did give up the one touchdown in the fourth quarter today, but this has been a bend but not break defense. And again, they showed the same thing today, even though it was the twos and threes.
17: Absolutely. And I just like the way how they played extremely fast. A guy who stood out to me, and we were talking about the linebacker position, Gibson stood out. My goodness, when you're looking at the guys that they have at the linebacker position, Devin Lloyd, Wallace, Gibson, there's a number of guys who can go ahead and make a bid, say, I belong here on this team. And the way Gibson played today, he's just showed that, look, he shows up, he's always near the ball, he's ferocious to the point of attack, he reads extremely well, and he makes something happen when he gets there. He had a sack, but not only did he have a sack, he was in the way of forcing the quarterback to throw an errant pass to Ransom on an interception. He's making his bid to say, I belong on this team. If you're going to cut me, it's not because of my play, it's because of something else, but I'm going to make my bid. So, wow, I'm just telling you, a lot of linebackers to go around and some really good play.
16: Well, and how about a guy like Cam Gill?
17: Oh, absolutely.
16: He picks up two fumbles today.
17: Exactly. Here it is. Well, let me just say something about the defense. The defense was opportunistic. This defense going against this offense, we were fast to the point of attack. We controlled the edges. We didn't let any big runs happen. We controlled the flow of what the quarterback was able to do. We got pressure in the face of the quarterback. We forced two fumbles. There's two interceptions. There's a lot to go around. There was three interceptions and one got called back. There was a lot to go around. And then you mix in the sacks there, Brett. So when I'm looking at our defense, the second team and third team, if I'm Coach Canales, I'm like, wow, they want to make this job really hard for me to go ahead. Because unfortunately, and let me say it again, unfortunately, they have to let go a number of guys who could be on this team. But, you know, you got to be able to judge it somehow. So, any mistakes they make is going to be even glaringly obvious.
16: Did you like the aggressiveness that Coach Evro went at defensively today?
17: Absolutely. And I think that Coach Evro has a lot of tools in his hand. And when we talk about the edge rushers, when you look at Prinsley Umemilian, incredible. He just shows up all the time. You look at Jalen Phipps, the guy they went and got out. You look at Jones. You got guys who can rush the passer. And we're not even talking about Derrick Brown putting pressure up in the middle. You got guys that rushes the passer extremely well. And so if I'm Coach Ajero, I'm like, man, I got these guys who can get to the ball like that. Well, if they can get to the quarterback like that, that opens up a lot for me to go ahead with my defense. I can go ahead and fake people in the gaps, you know, put the linebackers, Devin Lloyd, down in the gaps and then pull those guys out for pass because now they're going to take up somebody and I know my edge rusher is going to beat the guys. I think with the complement of players that we have defensively, I think that job has become a little bit more fun for Coach Gerald to go ahead and call some really fantastic plays of really putting pressure, to your point, to get in the face of the quarterback and to create turnovers like we have. Four turnovers to create the turnovers that we're seeing along with the sacks.
16: All right. Now, offensively, I made a note during the game that I didn't feel like the offensive line was getting much movement up front until late in the first half. And I felt like they finally, late in the first half, they started to open some holes and getting some holes up the middle towards the end of the first half. And that tended to open up things a little bit more in the second half. You look at the rushing yards for the Panthers on the day, only 99 yards rushing on the day. Houston only had 81, so not a lot there on the ground anyway. And, you know, Houston's a pretty good defense.
17: Oh, Houston is an incredible defense. I mean, Coach Ryan, he just has a really good grip on what he wants to do. And don't forget, you know, we're not talking about having Will Anderson play.
16: Yeah.
17: You know, their defense is one of the best defenses in the National Football League, bar none. And so to go ahead, I was just talking with Al Wallace. He and I were talking, and it was 9-6. And I said, against this team, you'll take 9-6 right now. Absolutely, because their defense is really, really good. And to be up against a defense like that, you expect that In the red zone, they're going to tighten up. In the red zone, they're going to force you to go ahead and kick field goals. But you have to be able to match what you do, and our defense has to match what their defense is able to do. We're able to do that today. And so I thought defensively, they were tough on our offense, and they really made it difficult for you to go ahead in the red zone to go ahead and score. They made you come up with 3 points.
16: Well, you talked about it. They forced the Panthers to kick field goals 3 times, but the Panthers did get 2 decent drives. You know, coming out at the start of the second half, they had a 14-play drive, go 77 yards, settled for a 28-yard field goal, and then they had a 14-play drive, 65 yards, took over 7.5 minutes off the clock again, and that's the one that sets up our Whataburger, what a moment of the game, grilling delicious food for 75 years, Whataburger, just like you like it.
0: Casey Washington will go out as a receiver to the right, Brock Taylor to the left, and Davis the single setback, and Trask under center. Motion from Taylor, comes tight to the left side. Going to hand it off. Davis starts to the left, cuts it to the middle, into the end zone. That one counts. Touchdown, Panthers. First one of the night.
16: Well, you felt good for Miles Davis because they thought he had a touchdown from 10 yards out. The NFL reviewed it, said, no, wait a minute, he was just short. And I, you know what, I couldn't disagree with him.
17: No, I didn't disagree at all. I mean, they made the right call. The referees made the right call. And don't forget, the referees are getting evaluated as well as everybody else, you know, because this is preseason time, and as you're revving up for the regular season, you're going to evaluate your own personnel, but also the NFL is evaluating the referees. They got to get something like that right, all right? And they did get it right, and then we go ahead and we push the ball back in. I like the way that we played. I like the way that we were able to take control with that touchdown. I would like to see that our defense would come back and hold them to a field goal so they don't amass another touchdown. However, this is a really tough team, and I thought that we played extremely well against a tough team, and I thought that the players made it a little bit more difficult for the coach to make decisions on who's going to get cut down to the 53-man roster when it comes on this Sunday.
16: All right, well, I want to talk about that and maybe a couple key positions, and get your thoughts on what the Panthers are going to keep, how many they're going to keep, and maybe a couple guys maybe that lost their cool a little bit today, late in the game, maybe a little bit sloppy early in this game, maybe sloppier than we saw last week against Jacksonville, and kind of following back into what we saw at Buffalo a little bit when there was some sloppy and some not the kind of discipline you see. We're also going to have some highlights from today's ball game. We'll get the final thoughts of Jim and Kurt in the booth. And we'll hear from the coach as well. So stay with us on the Carolina Panthers Radio Network.
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0: And welcome back to the Panthers post-game show, presented by Marco's Pizza. 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Panthers win it. It's the preseason finale, 16-13 over the Houston Texans, along with Eugene Robinson, Brett McMillan. We're glad to have you with us. Let's talk about some of the positions where there are a lot of questions out there. And here's what the situation is as far as cutdowns go for the NFL. And it's going to have to be the cutdowns. They're all going to be made, 53-man limit, 6 p.m. on this Sunday. Wow. Sunday the 30th. This can include releases, waivers, trades, or designated players on reserve lists. That's the PUP, NFI, so on and so forth. Vested veterans, players with at least 4 years of experience, become unrestricted free agents immediately and can sign with a team of their choosing. Players with fewer than 4 years of experience are subject to waivers in which teams can make claims and are awarded players based on last year's draft order. The Panthers are 19th in waiver claim order. Claims have to be submitted by 1 o'clock on Monday. So that's what starts to happen. And then players can be signed, whoever clears waivers, after 1 o'clock on Monday. Then they can start to sign. So a lot's going to be going on this weekend as far as cutdowns go. And this is a kind of relatively new thing, Eugene, because used to have you know, after like the third preseason game, you'd have, you know, you cut down like from 93 to 70, and then, you know, it used to be kind of tiered. But
1: it was gradual. Yeah, it was a gradual thing, which kind of I thought maybe is a little bit better to go ahead and you can kind of trim the fat and see where you want, and also it allows you to go ahead and to look at other guys who may get cut from other teams and say, oh, I'm going to go ahead and invest. But since everybody,
0: you can tell those first 25 guys to go back to college.
1: I know, my goodness. Dude, can you believe that, dude? That's insane, by the way.
0: I agree.
1: That's totally insane. I'm glad they're not doing that. But
0: go ask a local judge.
1: But
0: I'm sorry.
1: But here's when you have this massive cut.
0: Yeah.
1: I think it's hard to decipher it. That's why I think you have to have a really good scouting staff. Dan Morgan, you got to have a great staff, because you're going to have to be able to decipher who's who, where they fit, what's going on, how do they fit in your team, all across the league of the 31 other teams. And so that's very daunting. That's hard to do. And then you want to stick with your guys. Say, do we stick with our guys, or do we try to hide our guys on a practice squad, or It's very, very difficult. And so I think when you had the gradual cut down, I thought it made it a little bit easy, more breathing room. But now that you have to make a massive thing, I think it's a little bit more problematic and a little bit harder for the coaching staff to go ahead and sift through that many people.
0: Well, let's talk about a couple of positions. And let's start off with the quarterback, because right now you got four quarterbacks on the team. You know, we know in Haynes King, we haven't seen since the opener.
1: King Kong ain't got nothing on me.
0: Yeah, well, that's right. He got the hamstring injury after winning the game in Canton.
1: Yes.
0: And now you've got four quarterbacks on your roster. Do you keep two? Do you keep three?
1: I think maybe conventional wisdom for me would say you keep three quarterbacks, and that would be, of course, Bryce Pickett. And then I think that the other one is, I thought that King has done enough in that first game. I mean, King reminded me of Tyler Shuck from the Saints. I didn't know too much about him, but after he finished playing the game against the Carolina Panthers, I said, "Hold on, who's this guy, Tyler Shuck? This guy is incredible. He's really, really good." And I've been saying that ever since. Now he's the starting quarterback for the Saints. And so, you know, Haynes King reminds me of Tyler Shuck. First of all, he could run. He proved that in the Hall of Fame game where he made some massive runs to get in position to go ahead and go with the go-ahead touchdown here. And so, and then he was accurate throwing the rock. And so I like the way that he was a field general off there. And so I believe he's done enough on this team to go ahead to warrant being on the team. And I think that the coaching staff can wait for him to get healthy. And so I think that leaves Trask out. However, I think King has done too much in that opening game there, Brett, to tell you the truth, to warrant to not be here. I mean, I think he needs to be here.
0: All right, and then running back room becomes
1: really
0: interesting.
1: Oh, watch out now, my goodness.
0: And that's the room, obviously, you know, you've got Chuba, and we feel like Chuba's going to be healthy. We don't know because we're still 2 weeks from the first game. And, you know, we feel like Brooks has shown something. And, you know, now you got Etchen, who used to be ETN.
1: Uh-huh.
0: He's now Etchen.
1: Okay.
0: And you know he's valuable in special teams.
1: Yes.
0: And now you...
1: A.J. Dillon.
0: A.J. Dillon, who I like as a veteran presence in the locker room.
1: I love A.J. Dillon. I mean, he's one of those dudes. I think he's a beast. He's a guy who can play, no doubt.
0: So now you start thinking about...
1: What about Tyus? He's been balling ever since out. He's been balling a lot,
0: yeah,
1: too.
0: Yeah, but, you know, now you start to think about that, and then when you look at the... Now you look at the running back room, and then you got to start looking at the receiver room, and I think that's where you start to look at guys and say, what can you bring me on special teams?
1: There's no doubt. Let me just go through the running back room. Anthony Tyus, third, he had 10 carries for 41 yards, 4.1 today. Miles Davis, of course, 11 for 34, 3.1, one touchdown. A.J. Dillon, 6 for 12. His longest run was 7 yards. Jimmy Horn Jr., and then, so if we look at that, and then Etchen, okay, 1 for 2 yards. 1 for 2 yards. And so from that standpoint...
0: Did they need to see him?
1: Well...
0: Because they know what he... Because he's been here, because they know what he can do, and they know what he can do in special teams, did they need to feature him today?
1: Well, let me push back on just a little bit. And here's my pushback. Jimmy Horn did most of the punt return and kickoff return today.
0: Yeah.
1: Jimmy Horn has shown out tremendously, and so... When I'm looking at the duties at who can go ahead and reliably catch a punt return or a kickoff return, you had Mechie and Jimmy Horn getting busy. Now, I know that was something that HN did before. So, you know, and I know he does it well. But the fact that he didn't do it, and when I look at the numbers here of who got more playing time, wow, it would be a tough decision to go ahead and make, but... Nothing surprises me in the National Football League. Nothing surprises me at all. So if he were to get eliminated, that's HN, I would say, wow, I can see why, because you already got a guy who's running, returning punts and kickoffs when he used to do that.
0: Yeah, I mean, I just wondered. And I like him, too.
1: I think he's a very good running back.
0: Yeah, I just wonder because from the standpoint, and I'm not a coach, obviously, in the National Football League, but I just... Try to think as a coach may think in this final preseason game, if I've got a guy who's been around here in the last year and I'm trying to make decisions on guys, this is my last chance to see a guy in game, you know, in a game situation. Do I want to see more from like a Tyus than I need to see from Etchen, because I know what Etchen brings me. You know, give Tyus an opportunity to convince me.
1: But here it is. Don't you think that if we look at what Tyus has done the last couple of weeks, he's been one of the top running backs. So, obviously, he's getting more run and more shine. And so, the flip side of that is that if I am Etchen, I'm sitting there going like this, are you phasing me out? Because I got one run today, 2 yards. Now... Or are you saving me? Are you saving me because you know what I can go ahead and do? When I look at just the landscape, and if I'm reading the tea leaves, if I'm trying to find out what's going on, Miles Davis, Tyus, A.J. Dillon, Chuba Hubbard, Jonathan Brooks, all have shown, well, not Chuba, but all have shown extremely well and maybe kind of phased you out a little bit. And now when you go ahead and look at from the standpoint of someone doing punt return duties and someone doing kickoff return duties, and it's not you, are you saving me because you know I can do it? Maybe that's a part of it. But if I'm deep down in my heart and I'm trying to make this team, I want to be out there and I want 10 carries. I want to go ahead and run the – no, don't save me. You ain't got to save me. Let me go ahead and do punt return and kickoff return. I'm lobbying to do that because – I need to make this team. And so from that standpoint, is it a save or is it phased out? And I think you're saying maybe saving, and I'm saying, I don't know. It doesn't look – doesn't look good when I look at the tea leaves.
0: It's interesting, though, both teams today, you know, usually when you look at a team, you know, your kickoff return team, your punt return team, they're consistently sending the same guys out there as the guys to return. Both teams today were sending out a variety of people. And they were clearly looking at different guys.
1: Yeah, you see, here it is. You see how explosive Jimmy Horn is?
0: Oh, yeah.
1: Jimmy Horn reminds me a little bit of Steve Smith. When Steve Smith was just doing kickoff and punt return duties, Steve Smith Sr. was electric, dude. Steve Smith can run, dude, and he made his mark, but he was much, much more than just a punt returner, as we saw, a future Hall of Famer, Hall of Famer, in my opinion.
0: Yeah.
1: He was just that he was that dude. All right, when I see Jimmy Horn run and I see the ferocity, he took a screen. They ran a little tunnel screen to him, and he took off. I'm like, dude, this dude is electric. And so having somebody like that on a special teams doing kickoff return and doing punt return, you get the feeling that he's about to break it every single time. You feel that way because of the way he runs and the way he approaches it. So I think that that's so attractive to the coaching staff going, hey, wait a minute, man, we got this dude right here. We need to get – I mean, don't forget, Xavier Leggett and Achane were doing kickoff returns and stuff.
0: Right.
1: Man, when you can't tell me, as you watch Jimmy Horn – you're sitting there going, man, this dude's about to break it, dude. He's about to go ahead and do something special. That's what he brings to the table. Even when he runs the jet sweep and they know the jet sweep is coming, he picks up positive yards and then he tries to run people over. I'm telling you, and I'm, you know, watching Jimmy Horn do his thing, I'm like, dude, this cat right here could be that third wide receiver, bar none, and be that guy that goes ahead and do the jet sweeps, reverses. You could put him like when they had Isaac Bruce and Torrey Holt. They had that guy Azakim in that little slot, or Marshall Faulk. That's Jimmy Horn, man. That's Jimmy Horn. And so, you know, I know I'm long-winded here. I'm just telling you here that when I look at what's going the production of Achane and then seeing Jimmy Horn, I'm like, wow, this dude Jimmy Horn is balling.
0: All right.
1: He's balling, dude.
0: He's balling.
1: He's balling.
0: All right. When we come
1: Jimmy
0: back.
1: Horn, you're balling.
0: When we come back, we'll run some scores from the rest of the National Football League. A lot of action tonight as we wrap up the preseason and get ready for the regular season starting in less than 2 weeks. Not for the Panthers, but, hey, less than 2 weeks.
1: You know that's right.
0: First regular season games, so stay with us right here.
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0: All right, Panthers win it in their preseason finale, 16-13 over the Houston Texans. Along with Eugene Robinson, I'm Brett McMillan. Glad to have you with us. This drive around the league brought to you by the Honda dealers of the Carolinas. As we talked about, last weekend of preseason games, so pretty much everybody, I think, is going to wrap it up. Tonight, Baltimore beat Washington 41-3. The Commanders didn't have a first down until like middle of the third quarter. They were 1-for-12, didn't have a third down conversion until middle of the third quarter. They were 1-for-12 on third downs. Huntley played for Baltimore at quarterback, 4-for-4, 61 yards. He had a 158.3 quarterback rating. I think that's perfect.
1: That's perfect right there.
0: I think it's perfect.
1: You know, 158 points. Oh yeah, that's right. That's perfect.
0: I think that's perfect.
1: Yeah, that is. I don't know what it means, but go ahead.
0: I don't either.
1: There you go.
0: Atlanta beat Miami 17-12. The Falcons played Tua tonight. 7-for-8, 95 yards. There you go.
1: Okay, Tua.
0: How about that? There you go. Jacksonville over Tampa Bay, 19-0. I don't think Tampa Bay played any of their starters tonight. Doesn't look like. And I'm not sure Jacksonville played many of their starters, if any, either. Giants over the Jets. That was a 23-6. New Orleans is beating Dallas with 6 minutes to go, 24-22. Arizona over Green Bay with just under 12 minutes to go in the game, 31-27. Seattle and Kansas City tied in the fourth quarter at 9. Cincinnati's beating Philadelphia with 7 minutes to go, 16-13. At the half, Denver over Minnesota, 20-6. And then you got a couple games tomorrow. Detroit and Indianapolis and Chicago and Tennessee, and that should wrap up the preseason for pretty much everybody.
1: You know, what fans probably need to know is that we had a joint practice with the Texans, and so a lot of the reps with the number one team, because you didn't see the number one guys at all, happened in practice on Wednesday and Thursday. And so we got a good dose of number ones going against number ones. So that way you can concentrate on your twos and your threes to find out what guys on the peripheral side, ancillary guys, who can go ahead and make this team. And so that's why you do that. And that's why you do a joint practice, particularly when it's the last preseason game, because you get to go ahead and go ones against ones and see where you stack up. And if you heard that very first time, Coach Canales made no bones about it, he said, hey, they took it to us. The Texans' defense was tough. We couldn't move the ball at all. They were really, really tough. And then the next day, we were able to move the ball. And so that was what you wanted to see against that defense. And Coach got a chance to see everything he needed to see. And that's why he can go ahead and play the guys who are going to be secondary and third guys.
0: All right. When we come back, we will hear from one of the players who participated in tonight's game and one of the guys that Eugene is already campaigning for. We're going to make him the guys you need to sign this guy up as your agent.
1: Hey, I'm your agent. Who are we talking about?
0: We'll talk about him when we come back on the Carolina Panthers Radio Network.
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0: 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So, Eugene, you ready to hop down to the locker room?
1: Let's do it.
0: All right. 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And Jim and Kurt, and let's find out who they caught up with.
2: Panthers a winner over Houston by a score of 16-13 in the preseason finale as Anthony Tyus joins us now, running back with 10 carries, 41 yards in this game today, capping off a terrific preseason where overall he was a leading rusher for the Panthers in these four preseason games. And Anthony, what's the experience, first of all, been like being a part of this team? We'll see what the future holds, but up to this moment of preseason games, camp, and just the connectivity, the camaraderie of this team, how much have you enjoyed being a Panther and what's going on with this team?
3: Yeah, I enjoyed it a lot. This is a special team, what Coach Canales is doing here. Buckle up for sure. Keep pounding here. And the thing that Bryce has going on with the offense, the defense, the special teams, we're really one big unit feeding off each other. And the RB room, we just work. And this summer, JB and Chu really pushed me. In all camp, we pushed each other, especially in these joint practices. And we just came out and gave it our best.
4: Hey, Anthony, Kurt Coleman here, and just want to say great job for, you know, finishing off this preseason game with 10 carries and then three receptions to add along with that. But, you know, when you talk about kind of the mindset, what were you hoping to accomplish this preseason, and do you feel like you got to where, you know, you showcase all the things that you can do on a field?
3: Yeah, my biggest goal was just to be the most physical back in the room, being, you know, 6'1", 230. Having AJ, you know, vet in the room to look up to, and then also backs like JB and Chu, you know, who've been here, just to be physical, you know, get those three hard 3-4, and then be ready for it to open up and get downfield, but also be, you know, ready in the pass protection, but also, you know, for those checkdowns, be able to make somebody miss, but just physical dominance, run the ball, and that's how, you know, we get our offense going.
2: Anthony, played some of your college career at Northwestern. Of course, Kurt played at Ohio State, but you finished at Ohio U. I went to Bowling Green. Thank you for representing the Mid-American Conference with great style.
3: Yes, sir.
2: You did a great job as doing that. You had stops previously with Detroit and Seattle. What have you kind of learned in your young career in the NFL so far?
3: Take advantage of each and every single opportunity you get. You know, all glory to God that I'm still in the league. I don't take it for granted. A lot of love for my family, you know, believing in me, but also just soaking up each of opportunity, but also from the vets, and not just in my room, but from the linebackers, like Devin Lloyd. He's helped me a lot, and my knowledge of the defense and be able to see things pre-snap has expanded, allowed me to be more consistent in my run game.
4: Hey, Anthony, I know you are, I'm sure, anxiously waiting what these next 48 hours look like. Is there anything particular that you plan on doing or going to do in the meantime?
3: Spend some time with the family.
4: Yep.
3: Give it all to God. He's going to put me in the right place. Jeremiah 29:11. The Lord says, "For I know the plans I have for you, plans to prosper, not harm, but to give you hope in the future." So it's all in God's hands.
2: Perfect. Hey, great talking with you, Anthony. Best of luck with everything.
3: Yes, sir. Thank you.
4: Thank you, Anthony.
2: Anthony Tyus, well-spoken young man. And, again, it's a crowded room at running back, but you got some good tape, and the future is bright for a young player. And there are practice squads and lots of opportunities out there in the NFL. As we send it back down the hall now for Brett and Eugene.
0: All right, sounds like a guy, as you talked about it, you know, he's worked hard in this preseason.
1: Yes,
0: he's shown well. He's been around the league just a little bit. He has, you know, 1 year to his credit in this league. But, you know, if he doesn't make the full squad, it sounds like a guy you might be able to kind of stash in your practice squad.
1: Well, it's hard to hide somebody who's 6'1", almost 230.
0: Yeah, that's true.
1: Yeah, and, you know, he talked about the physicality and what he's able to do to learn and glean from not only the running back room, but also from the flip side of with the linebacker. He's mentioned Devin Lloyd. You can tell that he's grown up and matured a lot. And then he said, taking advantage of every opportunity and giving God the glory. So I'm like, first of all, I like the way he runs, but he's been the leading rusher all year. I mean, all preseason long. And so when you're looking at him, I'm like, wow, he's making a case to be on this team. He's making it very difficult decision to go ahead and cut him. And don't forget, it's going to be mass cuts. And if he happens to get cut, I can't imagine him not going with another team immediately, because he's shown extremely well this preseason. And so I'm like, we got to. Coach Canales is in a great position to have a running back room the way we have it. AJ Dillon, Miles Davis, Anthony Tyus, Chu, Brooks. What? You got a room that's vibrant. And so you could afford to go ahead and maybe lose somebody or maybe try to stash somebody on the practice squad. So I like where we are, and I like what we were talking about, the tight end room, the receiver room, the running back room, the linebacker room. It's rich with people. It's rich with some positions.
0: Well, you talked about Dave Canales having a tough decision. Well, he'd be making that decision alongside the general manager, Dan Morgan. And Dan stopped by the radio booth during the game, and here's what he had to say with Jim and Kurt.
2: Well, nobody's got more insight or are fortunate to have him. Dan Morgan, the Panthers, playing legend, general manager, of course, now got a big weekend coming up with roster cuts, fourth preseason game. With all that going on, Dan, I know you'll be keeping your two eyes on this game and talking to us here for a few moments, but thanks for taking the time. First of all, as a linebacker, you got to love the defensive play in that first half with the three takeaways.
5: Oh, yeah. Pete Hansen, he's actually calling the defense tonight. I think he's doing a really good job out there. The guys are playing with a lot of energy, a lot of toughness and physicality out there, which is what we want to see. It's been first half that's fun to watch.
4: And it's great seeing our DBs and really just defense in general, when you're in a position to make the play, making the play. We've seen that across the board. With Cam Miller, you have Lathan Ransom starting off the base of the game with the interception. I mean, it's just – and then Cam Gill with the fumble recovery. All that stuff makes – it's one thing to be in position, but it's the next thing to make it, and these guys are making it out here today.
5: Yeah, that's what the game's about too, right? Taking the ball away, and we've done that tonight, so it's been fun to watch.
2: Second half kickoff, Panthers up by three, a sidewinder, and Metchie will take it right at the goal line up the hash mark left side of the 10. Cuts to the 20, tried to turn the corner, 25, penalty flag behind the play, though, as he brings it out to the 27-yard line. And even with the injury to Chris Brazel, Dan, of course, nice depth at the wide receiver position, which makes a difficult decision for you, but exactly what you want, I assume.
5: Yeah, there's a lot of competition in that room, and, hey, that's what we want. You know, we want to challenge every position. We have a lot of competition all over the roster, and, you know, when I first took over, it was a lot easier to cut this roster than it is now. So those are good problems that we have right now, and, you know, guys are stepping up, and they're making it hard.
4: You know, Dan, this isn't so much about our team, but more just in general. Is it harder for you, or was it harder for you as a player to go into that final cut day, or is it harder now to be the GM going into the final cut day?
5: Well, I think, you know, just being a former first-round pick, I mean, I was never really worried about getting cut. You know, I think from my seat now, that's definitely the hardest part of my job, is to bring these guys in my office and tell them basically that they're not good enough to be on our team. You know, they work so hard. They put everything into it. I have so much respect for all these guys out here. Not everybody can make it. 53 guys can make the team, and that's the unfortunate thing. But, you know, really proud of these guys and the way they've worked and competed all the way.

0: who you may have cut and say, oh, what, are you still in shape? Because most guys will still stay in shape until the year is out. So, I mean, it's not like just because you get cut, it's not like you're off the face of the earth at all. That's not how it works, because they can recall you at any point in time if they need you based on injury, based on opportunity, all that stuff. And so you're right. Having a room that's really has so much depth, whether we're talking about linebackers, we're talking about the running backs, receivers. When you have a room that has so much depth, someone has to go, but it's not the final say-so.
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1: And welcome back to the Panthers postgame show, presented by Marco's Pizza. Glad to have you with us, along with Eugene Robinson, Brett McMillan. Let's head back down the hall to Jim and Kurt and hear what the coach had to say.
11: All right, so the preseason in the books now as Coach Dave Canales joins us following the Panthers' 16-13 victory over Houston in the 3-1 preseason in the books now. A lot of work to be done, though, of course, with the roster cuts due over the weekend. But, Coach, to talk about tonight, first of all, you got to begin with the defense, right, over the course of the game. Four takeaways, four quarterback sacks, and it began in the first quarter but went right through the fourth quarter. It was great to see.
12: Absolutely. It always starts with the pass rush. And when you tie in the whole unit with a good rush, guys in phase in the coverage, we can take advantage of those plays. And I was really proud of the way that they maintained the rush and the rotations and were putting pressure on the quarterbacks to throw it just a little bit sooner than they wanted to, and guys were in position to make those plays. You know, speaking about the other, just kind of some of the things that I was reflecting on the game, you know, like we've had a pretty good, pretty clean preseason, and today the flags were flying, and that's something that we really got to, you know, talk about our hand placement, some holding calls, some untimely defensive pass interference, and some really rough situations for the Texans offense, and we can be better in those things, and the pre-snap on offense, certainly the operation could be better.
13: Hey, Coach, can you hear me?
12: Got you.
13: Kurt Coleman here, and you know how I like to do it. I like to give you some love, baby. Hey, that defense was humming and flying. Can we get four turnovers every game?
12: Oh, my gosh, that'd be great.
13: But that's not my question. My question is just more so just moving forward with the roster, with your team. You know, one thing that I really wanted to kind of evaluate and watch is this wide receiver room that you have.
12: Yes.
13: I mean, you're going to have some tough decisions. Was there anyone that you felt like, whether it was today or throughout this preseason, has really emerged in your eyes as saying, like, I didn't know if I had it, but this guy has really shown me what he can do both on game day and in the practice field?
12: Yeah, I got to first talk about Jimmy Horn and the growth that he's shown, the hard work paying off, not just

0: as a receiver, but really emerging as a reliable catcher on the punt return game. And I've seen the hard work he's put in. I'm seeing it pay off, and he's handled it the right way. The challenges, you know, the things we've asked him to improve, he's improving on, and just emerging as somebody that the quarterbacks can trust and giving him shots in the Texans joint practice, climbing the ladder twice to make great plays. And, you know, and today just showing what he can do. Every single game you put it on and Jimmy's making a play. So I'm really proud of Jimmy. John Mechie certainly had a great camp, was very reliable in different ways throughout the preseason. You got to talk about Jasim Reed in that mix, a guy that just, you know, kept making plays, and a guy that can play multiple positions and that we really trust. And I can't talk about that group without talking about David Moore, and one of my favorite guys, a steady presence for us, a leader in the room. And tonight we were able to put him on special teams to showcase those things so that we don't forget Demo can also play special teams, and with, even when he's in those backup roles as a wideout, we can trust him in different phases, and that's hugely valuable for us. So some really difficult decisions to make in that wideout room.
1: Yeah, yeah, confirmed we have 8 wide receivers.
0: Yes.
2: Yeah, which is, I mean, it's a good bad problem to have for you guys. The last thing that I want to ask you is just, I know one thing that you've talked about with the culture and the identity of this team, the one thing that I've noticed is just in the joint practices, this seems like the team has kind of come out, I don't want to say flat, but just not what you've wanted or expected. And then they come out in the game, and then they come out with a lot of energy, a lot of fire. How are you going to, like, talk to the team or get the team ready for week one where there is no law? You can't have a law. You got to come out with that true identity as to who you are. Like, what is there going to be any tweaks, changes for what you're kind of bringing to the team?
0: Really just expecting the guys to have consistency in how we play. That's been a mantra of ours. It would also be nice to not play against the Jags defense or the Texans defense right off the bat, which those are the two teams we had joint practices. We need those challenges. It's humbling, Kurt, you know, to be able to go against those guys and say, look, man, we got to figure out a way to manufacture some stuff. And that caused our offensive staff to, like, say, okay, look, this is what it can look like. How are we going to make yards and move the chains, even when you're playing a premier type of defense with those edge rushers in that front? We got to find a way. What I was encouraged, though, Kurt, the run game looked good against both groups, and that's always a place that we can start. We moved the line of scrimmage. Our running backs were downhill, and that part showed up. But, again, we got to challenge the pass group to say, hey, this is a really good rush. You guys don't have time to be dancing around. Let's get – you got to have the assumption that the quarterback doesn't have all that time to sit there. Let's be available for the guys so we can move the chains and we can have positive gains.
2: Yep.
1: Last thing, Coach, then let's let you go. It's a busy weekend. That's my question. Is like, what's the process now of getting the roster together? When do you all guys regather and do that process of not only having to release players but thinking about who you might be bringing in?
0: Absolutely. I mean, you know, the process has been ongoing, but, you know, Dan and I were able to steal a little bit of time this afternoon, even before the game, just kind of what are we looking for in this game? What do we need to see? We'll be in here first thing in the morning having those conversations and, you know, starting to go through the waves of guys that, you know, the whole puzzle piece of the 53 and then, of course, the practice squad. How many veteran guys? What position do we need to, like, make a priority? Even with the practice squad, with the potential call-ups that you can use and all that. So the whole piece has to fit together. What I love is our players are making it harder and harder on us to make these to make the team. And we're looking at levels of talent in different position groups where we have options, and that's a blessing. My dad always said it, a man with options is blessed. So some hard conversations, but certainly feel fortunate that Dan has done a great job of bringing talent in so that we have these kind of conversations.
1: Yep, set up great. Coach, thank you for your time. Thank you.
2: Thank you, Coach.
0: Thanks, guys.
2: Best
0: Coach of luck.
1: Dave Canales, and again, the process continues, but really revs up now after this last preseason game of getting it from 90 down to 53, and the practice squad, 16 to 17 players all coming up. We'll send it back down the hall now with Brett and Eugene.
3: All right, thanks a lot, Jim. And Eugene, you hit on the Jimmy Horn thing.
4: I'm telling you, Jimmy Horn has played exceptionally well. I mean, he's really shown up. And his ability, I liked the speed in which he brings to this offense. He's very, very fast. Don't forget, they went out and got Chris Brazel, who's a speedster, tall receiver, about 6'3", 6'4". Jimmy Horn is the opposite. Jimmy Horn is about, I don't know, 5'11", 5'10", somewhere around that. But he is a beast. He runs extremely well. He catches well. He climbed up on the ladder you heard in practice. That means he got some bunny hops because he's jumping over the top of people, catching the ball. He He has done everything possible to say, I belong on this team. There's no doubt about that. And so, you know, and Coach went down the line. He mentioned Mechie. He mentioned Moore. I mean, he mentioned a number of guys who, and he mentioned Reed, who've been playing extremely well, saying these decisions are very, very difficult. Because don't forget out there, fans, someone's going to get cut and their career ends. It's done. Then they're no longer, they're putting up the pads. They're hanging up the cleats. It's maybe done for them. You know, it's only 3.2 years in the National Football League. That's the average. And so somebody's going to lose their job and won't be able to go ahead and get it back. Some people will. Some people won't. That's just the nature of the beast. But to be in the position that Coach Canales is in, to have that type of talent across the board, man, he's in a great position. A great position. If he loses somebody, it's not going to hurt him.
3: Jimmy Horn might want you as his agent.
4: Hey, dude. Jimmy, I'm available to hype you up, dude.
3: You just gave him like 2 extra inches.
4: Hey, man. That's, how tall is he?
3: They listed him as 5'8", 180.
4: Oh, okay, 5'8", 5'10", 2 inches. And then put on your shoes, put a little couple of lifts in there. You got it going on. I mean, but you know, in all seriousness.
3: He's aging, man.
4: He has played extreme.
3: He's huge, man. He's like 5'. He's like 6'3".
4: He's absolutely beautiful. He's huge.
3: He runs a
4: amazing, amazing
3: player. He runs a 3.840.
4: He's an amazing player. I saw him against Jack and the Beanstalk, and he was... Yeah, I tell you what, dude. Look, but Jimmy Horn got it going on. Hey, Jimmy Horn, if you're listening or your peoples are listening on the radio right now, I think that you got it going on. Young man, you ball out every single time. And guess what? I'm a fan because I'm a fan of people who work their butt off and who, you know, you're not expecting them to show up, but he shows up every single time.
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4: He's huge.
3: He's huge.
4: Absolutely amazing.
3: He's huge. He's huge, fast, man. Incredible. Usain Bolt, man. Yeah, he's faster than that robot we saw in China last week. We'll have highlights when we come back.
4: Let's get some highlights,
3: 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Right.
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4: 17 now from their 34. Ripping down, it goes, the ball comes out. Sack fumble, and it's a Cam Gill again. Cam Gill with another fumble recovery.
5: Miles Davis won. I don't think that's Miles Davis, right?
6: No, that Miles Davis. That was Cam Gill.
5: That was Cam Gill.
6: I don't know if Cam Gill's got any records out, but he gets. I'll tell you what, we're going to give him our hardest working player of the game.
5: Let's do that.
6: He recovers two fumbles.
5: Go ahead, Cam.
6: Our hardest working player of the game, presented by Sunbelt Rentals, the official rental equipment partner of the Carolina Panthers. Panthers get four turnovers in this ball game today, so the defense shone well. Is it shone or shined?
5: I think it's shown.
6: Shown well. Well,
5: yeah.
6: They look good against the Houston offense.
5: There you go. I like that euphemism. They look good.
6: As the Panthers pick up 16-13.
5: Shown well, look good.
6: Look good. All right, when we come back, we'll get the final thoughts from Jim and Kurt, so stay with us.
7: All right. 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
6: All righty. Getting ready to wind things down here in the Panthers postgame show. And first of all, before we do that, we've got still some stuff to take care of. Let's head back down the hall and get Jim and Kurt to give us their final thoughts on this as we wrap up the preseason.
4: Final preseason game seems like a good time for some final thoughts as the Panthers end on a positive note, 16-13, and working with one color analyst from the defensive side. Sometimes we have offense and defense. In this case, defense represented in the form of Kurt Coleman. And, Kurt, you got to watch four quarterback sacks, four takeaways. And, again, neither team played starters in this game, but you're wearing the laundry of your team. You got to represent the culture, got to represent the play style. And it looked like the guys on the defensive side did exactly that. Cam Gill, two fumble recoveries, interceptions by Lathan Ransom and Cam Miller in this game. But yeah, they got pressure, and there were times where they held the Texans to field goals when they had the chance to maybe score some touchdowns there, keeping them to just 173 yards. What did you think about the defensive performance tonight?
11: I think it was a total complete game, not just on the defensive side, but really just how the game needed to be played. I think from a strategy standpoint, as far as the defense, the first two plays looked a little slow. I was like, oh my goodness. And then they turned it on very quickly. You had a sack, and then you forced the punt. And then from there, this team just started rolling and rolling. I thought it was a well well-performing defense from start to finish. They looked solid. They tackled well. Again, if you can come away with four turnovers, and really just half of that, if you can come away with two turnovers every single game, you're going to lead the league or be top 10 in the league, which is what we're looking for. And then it was complimentary. The turnovers came at critical parts or put your offense in great position to score. So, I mean, this is how you want to end your preseason. It really is. And I think when you look at the kind of the scores from the previous weeks, and especially leaving from Buffalo, I was like, oh, boy, this defense is really starting to come around, and it's going to be tough. These guys are going to have some really tough decisions to make. The one position I'll say that do we have everything that we need within this roster will be linebacker. That's the one position that I'm saying outside of Devin Lloyd. Mm-hmm. Do we have exactly what we need, or do we need to go try to find somebody? And I'm leaning towards the latter. But as far as the pass rush, I kept asking, can we get four there? If we just send four, can we get four? Four got there.
0: It did.
11: Four were getting there quite often, and it looked good from start to finish. I mean, a lot of guys we talked about, Cam Gill's name showed up so many times today, but Travis Ankoum is someone that I've talked about. Man, it's exciting.
4: So that's defense, but also offensively, we talked pregame and we talked with Dan Morgan, the GM, during the game about, you know, what are some possible needs out there. And you can never have enough, but interior offensive line, Kurt, it's probably another thing where you can't really have enough good players in there. Not everybody's at full health either. You talk about, you know, Brady Christensen plays different positions. He's coming back from that Achilles, and especially when you talk about those two starting guards, how valuable they are and how different this offense looks when they're not out there. What about depth on the offensive line?
11: Yeah, 100%. You know, actually, what the highlight actually for Brady Christensen, they played him a lot at left tackle. He looked very good out there, which is interesting because when he was a guard earlier in the, you know, in this preseason, there were some exposures. Just, I think, for him, just coming back from his Achilles. But, yeah, it's going to be something that I think they're going to have to evaluate, have to understand if anything does happen. Because, unfortunately, the O-line, keeping your starting five is almost a rarity throughout the whole season. Somebody's going to go down. We need that depth back there. And I think when we talk about it, the versatility of Brady Christensen, if he continues to get healthy, I think he's going to be a big addition. But I know they're going to be looking at what we have. He talked about Chandler in there, and as well as Jake. But what else can we do? He sounded like he felt pretty good on the outside ends, the tackles. So if we can chirp anything in there, I think we need to find what is out there in the league. It sounds like 800 people they've already evaluated, so yeah, they have their eye on it. So we'll find out.
4: And that was on an inflated number. Dan Morgan said 800
11: players. I want to see this board of 800 people.
4: You want to see if you're still on it. I think you're young enough, you might still be on that list.
11: Not interior guard, I'm sorry.
4: No, but we're good at safety, too, it looks like, too. But anyways, a lot of tough decisions coming up by Sunday. Got to get down to 53 from 90 for the Panthers and the rest of the NFL. Panthers win tonight, though, 16-13 over Houston, as we check in again with Brett and Eugene.
6: All right, thanks a lot, Jim. Appreciate it. And, Kevin Donnelly bugged out tonight. He decided that he wanted to go with he works at University of North Carolina.
5: Yes,
6: with their
5: does.
6: Football team. He decided he'd rather be in Dublin today instead of here.
5: I ain't mad at you either, dog. Go ahead and
6: he decided a Guinness was more appealing than being here tonight.
5: Yeah, you know, he could have did double duty, but that's a long flight.
6: That's a long flight.
5: It's a long, long flight.
6: I understand that. He probably...
5: Yeah.
6: Where's a Guinness waiting for him at the other end?
5: There it is.
6: There it is. That's what it was. All right, when we come back, Eugene and I will wrap things up with our three and outs. So stay with us.
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6: All right. Panthers win their final preseason game 16-13 over Houston. Isn't that what means, Eugene? Next time they play,
5: it's for real. Counts. It's for real. I love this time of the year. We're starting the season. Got a clean slate. Everybody has a clean slate. And here it is. Why not us? Why can't we go ahead and take a pen and we go write our own story? You know, I've heard pundits talking about you're going to only win 3, 4, 5 games. I'm like, how do you know? Look, I don't care what the schedule is. You got to put on your pants one leg at a time anyway. So you got to go out there, and I don't care what your competition looks like, who's supposed to be great, all that stuff. It goes out the window. It's always me against you. It's me against you, understanding the scheme, and I need to impose my will upon you, doing everything I can with the academics of football and with a heart that says, I'm going to beat you, Brett. I'm going to beat you. I don't care how good you are. And so I say, you write your own story. And it's a clean slate, clean canvas, and I'm looking for us to be champions in the NFC South. I'm looking for that.
6: Well, one common theme I've seen is an NFC South similar to what was a year ago. Very close. All four teams very close. I've seen numerous predictions of no team with a winning record again. Mm-hmm. And so, I mean, it's... no matter where they put the Panthers, I've seen first, I've seen last. It appears to be there for the taking.
5: Yeah, I think we made upgrades. I thought last year that I thought we were lacking defensively, and what I saw in preseason, I saw us get better. I saw that we got an established pass rush. When we look at Princely, when we look at Pat Jones, we look at Jalen Phillips, we look at Gibson. We got guys who are putting pressure on the ball coming off the edge. No doubt about it. Princely reminds me of Brian Burns. He's getting to the point of attack and putting pressure athletically on the quarterback. And so when I look at that, I'm like, why can't, if we've made upgrades defensively and can hold our team into some games, I believe that we put at least a couple of more wins on the board for us. So I'm looking forward to that. So I'm a Carolina Panther fan. I'm bullish on the Carolina Panthers. So you could take that with a grain of salt because I love my Panthers. And I'm just saying, I think that we have what it takes to go ahead and win 10-11 games.
6: Do people make too much out of a first place schedule? Because we've seen teams rise and fall a lot over the years. I mean, look what happened to Kansas City last year. Everybody exactly. Thought, first place schedule, oh, you got to play Kansas City. Well, Kansas City fell off the face of the earth.
5: Exactly. Here it is. There's too much parity in the National Football League. Any team can beat any team any given Sunday. It's just a fact. I don't care. It's too much parity. Equal. There's no dominant team out there. You can't say that the Rams are going to dominate you, the Seahawks are going to. They're not. We played the Rams last year. And they played the Seattle. It came down to a touchdown. It came down to the Rams. Stafford having to make a throw on the outside when Trayvon Merrick was looking like he was going to knock the ball out, and the tight end catches the ball to win the game, to go ahead. We were close in the game. We weren't even supposed to be there. We were a 9-10 team or whatever it was. I mean, we had a losing record. We weren't supposed to be there. Man, get out of here. Don't tell me that, because it's too much parity in the league. And I don't care if your team is supposed to be on top You got to prove it every week. That's how you got to, and that's why we play the games. And that's why you give the second baseman a glove so he can go ahead and turn a double play or not turn a double play. And so from that standpoint, I'm not trying to get mad. I'm just saying I think it's overinflated when you say, well, how? What are you going to be? Look, I put my pants on one leg at a time like you. It's me against you, Brett, and what you going to do.
6: All right.
5: What you going to do, Brett?
6: All right, Gene. You got 2 weeks to rest.
5: Right, okay, yeah. I need to calm down. Here it is.
6: 2 weeks. 2 weeks. Get your blood pressure back down.
5: Yeah, my blood pressure. Clear.
6: Sunday the 9th, Sunday the 13th
5: yeah.
6: of September. 2 weeks from Sunday is the start of the regular season, and the Panthers get it started at home this year against the Chicago Bears. The stadium show at 10 o'clock on the Fox, followed by the countdown to kickoff at noon. And then kickoff just after 1 o'clock, followed by the Panthers postgame show just around 4. So the preseason is over. Next time they tee it up, it is for real.
5: For real.
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Ooh, I like this little stat. What's a bigger problem? 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I agree. 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

Thank you for listening to Rock 92. I'm Jason Goodman, Littlest Patriot. I got to go. Don't forget, tomorrow morning, Two Guys Named Chris Saturday Show, beginning at 6. Van Halen now on Rock 92.

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2: That's where we are. We're on the color episodes.
1: Yeah.
2: We have this show.
1: Of this show? Yeah. That's what they'll say years from now. They'll be like, oh, God.
2: 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That was the color episode.
1: When they rerun one, they'll be like, oh, God. This is the color episode. Yeah. Did they try to bring in the stunt girl to save it? 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
2: Red Rangers.
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1: Yesterday, my wife brought the dog to pick me up. 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

0: 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And that's all we ask.
1: Hey, guys. P1 from Ramsar. 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
0: No red tape or nonsense or applications to fill out. 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
2: Hello and welcome to the brand new Two Guys Named Chris Show. Great to have you listening today. We were just talking about the way Big E says hello. He changed it a little today. Did you see that when you came in?
3: Yeah, what did I say? I was all morning long, I kept thinking, how am I going to address everybody?
2: Because usually when Chris Dim was sitting in the office, you would come in and say, gentlemen. And today you came in and said,
3: howdy, folks.
2: Yeah. Is that going to be your new?
3: I guess it is. Howdy, folks.
2: And you think? And let me introduce everyone here. Chris Kelly here. You know Big E.
3: Howdy.
2: Look, you've moved out here now.
3: I want that. This is terrible.
2: It's awful, isn't it?
3: I don't know if you could hear me screaming down the hallway.
2: I did hear you scream.
3: I understand now why, like, people been in prison for a long time get out and commit crime again to go back in, because it's all they know.
2: Big E was in a cage for 20 years.
3: Get me back out!
2: Now you let him out.
3: I went back in.
2: Let you out of the cage, and the first thing you said as you walk back in, you
3: I don't like this.
2: Crime to go, but now B.B. Shea's back there. Good morning, sir.
4: What's up?
2: Good to see you.
4: Mm-hmm.
2: There's Red Rachel.
5: Hello.
2: Great to have you, as always, of course. And Biggie usually says, good morning, gentlemen, or what a gentleman, and today you changed it up. Did you think, I did, just that today Chris Dim would just like show up and be here? I mean, just well, on the back of my mind, I thought, listen, maybe. You know?
3: I have thought about this because he's only in his mid-60s.
4: That's right.
3: In his mid-70s when the dementia starts. Then... that's when we're going to have to be like, he's here again.
2: He might just show up one
3: yeah,
2: day.
3: Yeah, he's just outside of the gate.
2: That's right.
3: That's right.
2: Boy, I tell you, you weren't able to come Saturday. We had a huge party.
3: Yeah,
2: for
3: I hated it. I missed that. I heard that's it was nice. A great time.
2: Oh, my God. It was so much fun. I never do this. I always want to leave the party. I'm ready to go.
3: Always.
2: And my wife said, I mean, it was supposed to go from like 6 to 8. And it was 8:45, and my wife said, well, we have to go. And I said, I'm not ready to go.
3: You stayed that long?
2: I stayed almost to the very end.
3: My gosh.
2: And I only left because my wife was saying, well, she won't use public restrooms.
3: Oh, yeah.
2: And so she said, we have to go.
3: And you were like, no, I'm having fun.
2: Well, I was having a great time. I saw a lot of people I hadn't seen in a while.
3: Yeah.
2: And Red Rachel, you have a lot in common with my wife. Your pale skin, your BS detector.
5: Yeah, we met for the first time. It was awesome.
2: Did you like her?
5: She was amazing.
2: She is great. Do you share her the fact that she will not use a public restroom?
5: No, I used it 3 times when I was there.
2: She she cuts off all liquids at noon.
5: I consumed more liquids than.
2: At the party, she had some liquids. And Chris Dim made these incredible speeches and everything. And she's like, we got to go. And I was like, I'm not leaving this.
3: He's doing another speech.
2: You ever heard of
3: he's done it 4 times.
2: I'll tell you about something about Chris Dim now. I love that. First of all.
3: Oh, yeah. Finally, after years, say all the things you mean.
4: We were having a roast session in the office this morning. You were going in on that, man.
2: Yeah. Well, I will say this. B.B. Shea said, Chris Dim, his last day was last Wednesday, 10 days ago. I cried. People said to me, you must not have any tears left. I said, I don't, man.
3: No.
2: I'm
4: dehydrated.
3: Yeah.
2: Dehydrated.
3: People keep asking if you're going to cry today, and I said 50-50.
2: Possible. I'll tell you this. I may have told you this. I told B.B. Shea and Rachel at this party, when we left that day, I'm going to cry. I'm going to cry now. I'm going to start with a cry. He said something that meant so much to me. I can't even tell you. We were in the office last. You know, it went on for another hour and a half. People, all the salespeople and everything, shook his hand and hugged Chris Dim, as they should have. And this was, again, 10 days ago. And, you know, we had champagne. It was very nice. Chris Dim was interviewed by the local news.
3: Oh, yeah.
2: And then we walked out. We never leave together, but we did. And so we were in the parking lot and just shook hands. And look at me. What is wrong with me?
3: It's 4 minutes in, man.
5: I can't wait for you guys to hear it because it'll make you want to cry, too.
2: It's good. Yeah. I shook his hand. He's not an emotional person.
3: No.
2: You know, he is not. And I said, you were great. And he said, we were great. And it just blew me away, man. I mean, it just blew me away.
3: Hey, man, I've been trying to get out of the gate.
2: That's right.
3: For 8 minutes.
2: Oh, my God. It meant
3: you
2: so much to me.
3: You too. Kiss or go. Let's do it.
2: I cannot tell you how much it meant to me. It was so beautiful. And today, you know how we open these envelopes in here.
3: Yeah, this is now this was something.
2: We have one in here. that has Chris Dim's handwriting on it that says to be opened on or about April 6, 2026. So today is that day. You know, when somebody makes a prediction or something, I do a Super Bowl prediction or Olympics or whatever, we put it in an envelope. And some of them still have Dave Aiken's handwriting on there. In fact, when Dave was in 2 weeks ago, he's like, this is my handwriting. And he took some of those with him. He said, that's not.
3: I remember what this one is. I'm going to take it.
6: What?
2: Another embarrassing moment at that party, by the way. Dave had his lady friend of the moment with him. She was at our Super Bowl party.
3: Oh, same one.
2: Same mm-hmm. one.
3: Yeah.
6: Okay.
2: Exactly. And my wife went up to Dave and said, who's this lady with you? And Dave said, she was in your house 2 months ago.
3: Good to see you again.
2: Party was spectacular. It was so much fun. And now today we have this envelope. This is like something that Chris Dim is giving us. You know what Chris Dim is famous for? I just read this term. It's called the Midwest goodbye. You know, the Irish goodbye is leaving without mm-hmm. saying.
3: Yes.
2: The Midwest goodbye is you keep saying goodbye but won't leave. Mm-hmm. You know, and he used to do that. We'd go to parties 25 years ago, and sometimes we'd ride together, and he keeps shaking the hand of the host and asking. That is, boy, that's one thing that he would do. B.B. Shea was saying that when he came back in here to clean out his desk, he asked B.B. Shea, are you taking over this computer? And B.B. Shea said, yeah, probably work on that computer. And because B.B. Shea's now moved into the office.
3: Yeah. Oh, he has. I've seen the decorations.
6: Yeah.
3: Were you, how can I put this the right way? Mm-hmm. Were you surprised when you opened the door and saw a black man's face?
2: Yes, I was. I was the first one here.
3: That black man looks familiar. I think he's famous. It's it. Kendrick Lamar. It is.
2: Yeah. I didn't know who it was. There were black men staring at me, and I was like, I don't know who that
3: is. One of you could be Kanye.
2: I thought. I wasn't sure.
6: He's not ready for that yet.
2: You better ease into that. Well, I'm such a jerk. Near my side of the desk now that B.B. Shea has moved in, there's a candy container. There's like little chocolates in a candy. It looks like a bubble gum machine, but you get candy out of it. And it has a Yankees logo on it. And I said, move this piece of trash to yours. And B.B. Shea said, well, I left that for you because I knew this might be a tough day for you. I thought you might want to have some candy.
6: And so I was like, filled with chocolate just for him.
2: I know. Look at that. Move that piece of trash out of my way.
6: He was already going hardo on me. I've been in the office 10 minutes. What is this trash?
2: What is this trash on my side of the desk?
3: I thought I'd give you some candy.
6: By the way, side note, how are the Red Sox doing?
2: Oh!
6: Okay.
2: Well, yeah.
6: Are they really
2: terrible?
6: Well, bad. I saw a great meme last night that apparently behind home plate there's a sign that says if the Red Sox win, kids eat free, and the meme simply said the children of Boston are starving. And I thought, I don't know the record, but that can't be a good sign.
2: Terrible. They won their first game, and the Diesel and I were like, yeah, yep, this is it. And they promptly lost like 7 in a row. Oh, okay, yeah.
3: The children of Boston are starving. That's a bad sign.
2: Yeah, the children of Boston will be walking around just skinning bones. No kids are eating in Boston. That's how bad. And meanwhile, the Yankees are just setting the world.
6: Oh, yeah.
2: God, it makes me so mad. It makes me. That's why I was so glad to see Duke lose in that heartbreaking fashion. I thought of you immediately, B.B. Shea. I was like, good. Let me tell you something about that game. I turned away from the Duke. I remember I was watching that show, The Americans?
6: Mm. Yeah.
2: I finished that. I highly recommend. And I had about 4 or 5 episodes to go, and Duke was up 19. And I flipped over to The Americans and started watching. And you know how I don't get text messages? I'm on Quarter Moon. I don't get, I don't hear the buzz. I don't have any notification. So I looked at my phone, 37 messages. And I thought something could be, either somebody's dead or something's going on in that game. And the first one I saw was like, UConn is getting my attention. I guess they climbed back into the game, of course. And so I flipped over in time. When I flipped over, there was 10 seconds left. And that game, how did Duke lose that game? How did that happen?
6: Well, I actually, for once, got a prediction right. I said they'll go up early, big, and end up losing on a last-second shot, basically.
2: Here's how wrong I am. At the start of the second half, they were up, you know, again, it was like 14 points. And now it's down to like 14. The last thing I heard the sideline reporter say was, Coach Danny Hurley told his team, we're chipping away. You know, it's doable. And I was like, they ain't chipping away. Mm. It's like the momentum has shifted. It's like the momentum hadn't shifted. Duke's still in control. I'm shocked they lost that game.
6: I am I'm shocked at how they lost at the end.
2: Yes.
6: That shot was unbelievable.
2: Yeah, but
6: especially when they hadn't been making, and it was all perfect, too. Mm. UConn couldn't hit a three.
2: Yep.
6: During that game. I mean, at one point, they were like 1-for-19 or something.
2: Unreal.
6: And it was like, I was like, oh, this is all setting up way too.
2: Now, you all are Dukies.
6: Yeah.
2: Yeah. Is there, you're a Dukie, too.
5: I don't really have a dog in the fight. I'm actually probably
2: don't go soft on
6: she's
2: that.
6: Not taking credit now.
5: I probably like Duke, but I guess I have more of a connection to State.
2: State?
5: Oh, I know. Yeah. I'm sorry.
2: Oh, my God.
6: Nah, that's the worst.
2: Turn her mic down. Aboo!
6: One thing Duke and Carolina fans can agree on.
2: State. Come on.
5: I didn't go to any of them, okay?
6: Neither did we.
3: None of us did.
5: Oh, okay.
6: That's why we have the most opinionated takes. Yes.
2: I actually went to UNC.
6: Well, he's been on the campus. Gee.
2: Okay, so.
6: He threw a coin down the well.
2: Yes, I threw a coin down the road.
5: That means you win.
2: That's right. Yeah. Went to UNC. Do you blame coaching? Now their last four losses, they've had double-digit leads in all four of those losses.
4: Look, this entire run, the lesser of the Boozer I hate the most.
2: You know what my friend Cooper calls him? The loser Boozer. The loser Boozer. I said to him, we were at Chris Dibbs' party. Yeah. He's like, yeah, I hear the loser Boozer might come back to Duke. And I said, listen, he's only a 20-year-old.
4: Ship him out.
2: And he's like, I don't give a crap what he is. He's a loser Boozer.
6: Well, I keep calling him the comeback Boozer because he is going to come back.
2: Yeah. And he said, the loser. I said, we cannot call a young student athlete this. And he failed no quarter in that. Yeah. At all. He didn't care about any of that. He's like, nah, he's the loser Boozer.
4: He shouldn't have been in the game.
2: Oh, you think?
4: The veteran point guard who won us the game in the Sweet 16 should have been controlling the ball.
6: I'm going to give B.B. Shea full credit on that. The whole game he was texting me going, what is he doing in the game?
2: Really?
6: Why is he in the game?
4: He had unnecessary turnovers the entire tournament.
2: And if he holds the ball, they win.
4: Yes.
2: I mean, that's all they had to do.
6: It was such, to me, just pure panic.
2: Yeah. But is there a shot of the coach, Shire, like saying, get the ball up the court?
4: He did.
2: He did.
4: Yeah. He said, throw it to my hand.
2: Right, right, right.
4: And he got blocked.
2: Yeah. Well, obviously. I mean, that. And then even when it got blocked, like, is that kid possible?
6: There's no way. Yeah. As he launched it, I thought, no way. And then switch. I mean, and, you know, the perfect switch.
2: I saw after. This is all sports. Sorry.
5: I've seen what you're talking about. Yeah.
6: I think the whole country did.
5: Yeah.
2: Well, she's a State fan.
6: Yeah. must be nice to watch something exciting.
2: Well, yeah, the whole country has seen it a million times.
6: And look at even well, State's in the news because their coach is like,
4: yeah, I know.
6: I would never.
2: If you talk about the Midwest goodbye, that's not even close. Yeah, that's the Irish goodbye there, isn't it? So anyway, apparently, this was talked about too, on the shot, the miracle shot, the guy near him did not get a hand in his face. I don't even know who that is. And my son told me that, like, his Instagram handle is like, hand in your face.
6: It is. Isaiah Evans, always get a hand up.
4: Yeah.
6: I mean, it couldn't be more fitting any
2: really
6: of this.
2: True. Mm. That really is true.
6: That's to me, when you're picking an Instagram handle, you got to always be careful.
2: But really. What's mine? Does anybody pick? You picked it, Biggie.
6: I think it's just Chris Kelly, no space.
2: Asshole.
6: Yeah.
2: I'm an asshole.
6: Yeah, something.
2: Biggie picked it for me, so I have no idea. I don't know what it is. People come to me and say, why'd you pick that hand? I don't know.
6: I don't know. Biggie picked it. Well, it was easy to find.
4: Nobody else had that handle. Yeah.
2: Well, it's first in alphabetical asshole.
6: Yeah.
2: .com. So anyway, B.B. Shea is moving into Chris Dim's space. And ran into Chris Dim here last week, cleaning out the office. And Chris Dim said, do I need to take away my email so your email can be added? And B.B. Shea said, you don't know how technology works.
4: He goes, I can call the IT guy to transfer your email onto this computer. I was like, you know what? We'll handle that. You worry about getting your stuff out of here.
6: I was proud of B.B. Shea for handling that. Like you would any elderly parent. You just go, oh, okay, thank you. You know what? I'll take care of it.
2: Mm-hmm. So I can't tell you how many mornings we sat in there, and I just heard from the other side of the room, God dang it. I can't. Why is it frozen? You know, I can't type, that kind of thing. Well, Chris Dim has left an envelope that says to be opened on or about 4/6/2026.
6: And he didn't tell us. Yeah. It was just in the pile. B.B. Shea noticed it last week. He held it up to me, and he said, what is this? Do you know what this is? And I said, no, he didn't sell anyone.
2: I'm going to cry. You know, here it is.
6: I'm sure you're going to cry.
2: Here it goes. Shall I open? Should I open or should I wait?
6: No, prime don't time. Even open. No, prime time. Listen, don't blow the good stuff early.
2: Good point.
6: Wait, we got a lot of ways to go.
2: Wait
6: here.
2: Wait till prime time. Now I do have one of these to Chris Kelly. This is going to be a letter from
6: Look at that.
2: The name I shan't say, Farticus, who sends.
6: We knew it was coming.
2: Oh yeah, very first show with new crew here, and Farticus strikes again. There it is. You familiar with these? You're
5: seeing Yeah, I am the one that hands them to you.
6: Oh, that's a fancy font this time.
2: Is that you that hands those to me?
5: Yeah, they come in the mail and I put them right here.
6: He just sees this pale blur walk past him.
2: Thank you. I thought she was a ghost.
5: Have you seen this one?
2: The best show ever. Two guys named Chris. Oh, my God. No,
5: yeah, somebody sent this in.
2: That is so nice. Look at that. It's laminated with everybody's caricature
6: on it.
2: It's
6: a great picture, yeah.
2: That is so cool.
6: It's hand done, too. That's great.
2: And look, Biggie's behind the glass where he belongs in his picture.
5: Oh, and tears are pouring from your face.
2: Oh, I see.
5: That's you.
6: Yeah.
2: Oh, my God. The tears are cut that way. That's all I do is cry, as you know. I almost cried at the party the other night. Chris Dim said some beautiful things.
6: Yeah.
2: I mean,
6: figured you would.
2: He and his wife said beautiful things at his party, which was honoring him. And the fact that he gave us all gifts on his last
6: day. Oh, yeah.
2: What kind of guy is that, you know? This letter says F-A-R-T, and it says, the fart stops when the rap stops. I am Farticus. That rap will never stop. I told BB Shay, get used to it now.
6: In fact, we might need two a week. Yeah, we need two of them. When we hit a dead spot, we're just going to look at you and be like, rap.
2: Let's go. We need to rap right now. I haven't had time to write. I don't care. Just rap. Yeah. That's it. Well, who wins tonight? Michigan or UConn?
4: Here's the thing. This is what I've been telling. Now, locally where we are, this is primetime college basketball. If you are a primetime college basketball fan, you are pulling for Michigan. Mm-hmm. We cannot let UConn become the most successful college basketball program in the country. It cannot happen.
2: So what do they got? Six championships.
4: If they win tonight, it will be seven since 1999.
2: Yeah.
4: Seven.
2: In 26 years.
4: Yes.
6: Yeah. And to me, we'll have three.
2: In four years. And three from Calhoun and one from Kevin Ollie in the middle. Mm-hmm. And it's like, in my opinion, quietly. You know, it's like you don't even think it, but they are the power.
6: I counted them out this year.
2: Oh, I did
6: even though they were a two seed, I thought, I don't think I had them getting out of the Sweet 16.
2: Mm-mm.
6: But kind of like the Patriots in the playoffs.
2: Yeah.
6: They just find an annoying way to get there. I want to pick Michigan tonight.
2: They're the better team.
6: They are.
2: Michigan looks like a steamroller.
6: I mean, I couldn't believe what they did to Arizona.
2: Stunning. I mean, picked them apart.
6: That game was over in 2 minutes. They were up 10-1.
2: Exactly. It was over.
6: But how do you pick against UConn?
2: I know. And Michigan's best player is dinged up. He turned his ankle in that game.
6: Mm-hmm.
2: But they still easily won without him over Arizona, who I also think is better than
6: UConn.
2: Yes. Yeah. It's unbelievable. I mean, but I do think Michigan will win. I'm cheering for Michigan. How much of it will I see?
6: Zero.
2: You know why? Commitment to this program.
5: I like
2: Thank you. Commitment to this program.
6: He says that, but then he'll come in here tomorrow morning and be like, I've stayed up for all of that.
2: I'm slumped.
6: I don't know why he was a good start.
2: I'm slumped. We have, this is nice too, from Fact Checker Rusty, another correspondence. It is the rare, in fact, I think it's the only Monday pep talk song.
6: Yeah.
2: He's getting a letter and a song. There'll never be another pep talk again. I'm not playing on Fridays anymore.
6: Yeah.
2: We're doing a BB show. You know, we're doing on Fridays now. I think people will be excited about this. Put up or Shay up. BB Shay in the player's chair, all sports trivia.
6: Mm-hmm. Oh, God.
2: His first season.
6: Why didn't you tell me about this? I got to go get some cash. I got to get some money.
2: You get some money. That's right.
6: Well, yeah, the numbers will be a lot lower.
2: Yeah.
6: $750. How much is in your wallet? $380. You got cash out? Yeah, I feel like we'll get a lot of people going, you know what, man, I don't even need the check. It's
4: okay.
6: Let me
4: send you some money.
2: Yeah, let me try to help you out.
1: Your hangover soundtrack. The two guys named Chris Saturday Show on Rock 92.
2: I guess they had an eclipse in parts of Europe and Iceland that you could see, the total eclipse yesterday. And BB Shea, they had it on the news, all these people, as usual, going crazy over the eclipse. And BB Shea said, give two craps about an eclipse. Who cares? The sun going
4: in. It's the dumbest phenomenon.
2: So
5: who cares?
4: That people get excited about.
2: So what?
4: It's just a bunch of white people looking at the sky. That's all it is.
5: And you can't even look at it.
4: You can't even, exactly, Rachel. You can't even look at it.
6: No, I hate to say this, but he has proof to back it up.
2: About
6: when we had an eclipse here, I mean, the streets were full of white people chasing it.
3: And especially where we are, because remember it rained like right as it happened.
2: Well, I did it. That
3: everyone
2: was
3: like got in their car and was like, get it.
2: That was about, let me tell you, here's another way I'm so mush headed. Yes, this was probably, 2017, something like that. A total eclipse was coming here. The swath was across America. Yes. And it was going to, and they showed a map of the United States, and there was one storm, and it was over my house. That was the one place. So we were ready. It was like, 12:30. I got my kid. I've got my
3: special glasses.
2: I got all the glass, and it gets really, really cloudy. It's starting to rain. And I said to everybody, get in the van. We're driving 20 miles south so we can see this. And I did. We went and drove and pulled off the side of the road to see it. Mm-hmm.
3: And you weren't alone.
2: Oh, my God. There were tons of us out on the side of the road. And we had those special glasses to try to look at it and everything. And it really just kind of got cloudy. Mm-hmm. And that was it. And then we got back in the van. And my son, who was 8, said, was this a bust? Is this what a bust is? And I turned to him. I was like, no, it was not. This was absolutely.
3: You will remember this forever.
2: And really, it's true. It wasn't
3: that
2: much.
3: Yeah, it's not. Yeah.
5: I was in high school. And I don't remember if it was a weekday or not or what time of the year. But I feel like we might have left school to go. And my friends made me go to the top of a parking deck.
2: Oh, yes.
5: And it was cloudy and we missed it. So I was like, this is the stupidest thing ever.
3: Yeah. My favorite image still is Donald Trump ripping off his glasses. Remember, they kept warning everyone. They said, don't look directly at it. That was one thing. It was, do not look at it. And, of course, he's looking up at it. He's like, stupid. Takes the glasses off.
2: Precursor to the mask in COVID.
3: Big time. Yeah.
2: I'm not doing this crap. Mm-hmm. Why would I do this? So, but Baby Shay is right. Although, I've never been in an eclipse where it goes, it's like it's nighttime, where it's like it is dark.
3: Yes, yeah.
2: So that happened yesterday in certain parts of the world. And as usual, meteorologists were out there and they really got into it.
7: We've been told people start sobbing, and we may start doing that too. But I'll get my act together, guys, and I'll be back to you. I promise you. Guys, back to Chicago. Sorry about that.
5: Poof died.
2: It's an eclipse. It's amazing.
7: So moving.
2: For meteorologists, I guess it's...
3: That must be.
2: It's very, very emotional. The last time there was an eclipse, I think it was 2024, when it came through, and it was like, what do they call it? The path of... totality.
3: Oh, yes.
2: So in your certain cities, you see it where the sun is blotted out for 90 seconds. Stephanie Abrams from ABC News was covering that one, and she got emotional.
8: How amazing is that? The darkness. And by the way, our temperature has dropped. We're down to 72 degrees. I can even see a blue spot right there. Come on. We've got 4 minutes.
2: Look at
3: what is going on? Relax, ma'am. I remember, it's not that big of a deal. Remember, they always warn us, they're like, your animals may act different during the eclipse. I think the animals looked at us and were like, what is wrong? I know. With
4: who
3: them?
4: Owns who?
3: Yeah, it's an eclipse.
8: Not for a second, but I'll take it. I will take it. Look at it.
2: She was in the path of totality. I didn't draw her along racial lines the way you did. You think only white people do this? You think we're the ones that...
4: She creamed her pants over that. You sent me here?
3: Yes. And if you look at the videos, he's right.
2: I didn't know that. When I was at the beach a couple of weeks ago, Biggie always chronicles this for us. I was asleep in my chair. It was late. My wife and kids had already gone in. It was like 6:30. And I was getting around. I was basically nodding off. I had a gummy.
3: Oh, God, yeah.
2: And a woman
3: We're going inside.
2: Yeah. So a woman that I did not know shook me awake. And I looked up at her and she goes, dolphins! Dolphins! And I look up and there are like a pod of dolphins going by. So I did what all white people must. I was like, oh, my God. And we all started shaking and high-fiving. I said, thank you for waking me up.
3: Yeah.
5: You almost missed it.
2: I almost missed this.
3: I've said for years, if you are a thief at the beach, walk to the edge, yell dolphins, wait 30 seconds while everybody runs to the shore, and then you've got at least a minute of clean picking.
2: Speaking of thief at the beach, what another woman did to me? This time, I was out early. It was like 9:30 in the morning. My kids and wife were not coming out until like 11. So I was sitting there by myself, and a woman put up her umbrella and left all her stuff. And she said, "Hi, I'm Amanda. I'm going to give you my cell phone number." She came walking over to me. I want to get your cell phone number. I'm going to give you mine.
6: Amanda, look at the ring. I know I'm out here screaming single, but my family's coming eventually.
5: She wanted you?
2: That's what I thought. Yeah. I was like, okay, you want me.
6: Yeah, especially right. The number part. Come on now.
2: She goes, "If somebody starts lurking around my things, would you text me or call me immediately?" And I said, "Sure, oh yeah." Sure. So now she's in my phone as Amanda from the beach. So I'm sure my wife will God. Be.
5: We should prank call her.
2: Oh yeah, we should call her. Mm-hmm. And say, "Hey, Amanda, how are you? Good to see
6: someone's
2: you.
6: Someone's lurking around your stuff, Amanda. It's me." What? Who is this?
2: Clay, you're talking about eclipses. Go ahead.
9: Yes, I was going to say I would agree with you, except if you're in the path of totality. I've seen the last two.
2: Oh yeah,
9: and it is something that's pretty cool.
2: Well, people drive 1,000 miles to get to the path of totality. When's the next big one coming all the way across the country? It's not for several years now, right?
9: No, I don't think it is. Yeah,
6: I think it's like 2070 something.
2: I thought I heard 2045. So I, you know, it's a so some of us will still be alive. So
6: throw a number out, I ain't gonna see it. I'm on the path of totality. I have been. You know the path of totality? Come walk in my shoes for a day.
2: They've nicknamed him the path of totality. That's his life. Uh-huh. The path of totality.
6: You'll leave crying just like the eclipse.
2: Here's another weatherman.
10: Well, we are almost to totality here. The skies have cleared off. I'm going to get emotional. This is just unbelievable. And we're just about to totality here. In the next minute, we're looking for the diamond ring. Wow. Here we go. It's just about to go total. Look for the diamond ring.
11: Oh my god.
10: There it is. That's the diamond ring right there. Look at the diamond ring. Spectacular. Oh, look, there's a small cloud and you see a halo. Oh my god. Look at that. The diamond ring is still, you can still see the diamond ring. Oh. Unbelievable.
11: Oh my god.
10: And there it is.
6: This is why the aliens don't stay. This is exactly why the aliens don't stay.
2: Here's somebody you can identify with, B.B. Shea. 1979, an eclipse. They talked to a witness.
12: It was really a very incredible experience. I saw some corona.
2: Saw some corona.
5: Period.
6: Yeah.
2: There's your guy.
6: Yeah, yeah. Guy.
12: I saw some corona.
2: Where is he today? That was 1979.
12: That was Corona.
2: There's also a report from 1979 where he was like, "The next total eclipse will be in 2024. May it bless a world in peace and harmony."
6: Nailed it.
2: Oh, totally.
6: What will life be like then?
2: Awful. How's that for you?
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26: 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And I don't hate this.
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2: Biggie just said something intriguing. Yesterday we were talking about 7-Up. They're changing their formula, the drink, to go more lime forward instead of lemon lime. I didn't know this. You know, it was all over the news that they're changing their formula. And a lot of people are like, no, God, no.
6: I love social media comments on anything, but especially on things like this where it just doesn't matter.
2: No! Now, wait, what? Now, that's what you said that intrigued me. You said it's a gimmicky thing. It's for headlines. Yeah, sure. You know? But I don't know about that because, like, drinks don't know. Especially 7-Up's been around forever. They don't usually change their recipe. I remember when Coke did it in the 80s, and it was the number one story for months.
6: Well, that was very different. I don't think there's anything different.
2: I think they
6: repackaged the can, because the can now says instead of lemon lime, it says lime lemon. So I think it's all.
2: You don't even think there's anything?
6: No, and in 6 months, they'll say, all right, we heard you.
5: Do you think there's any like legal requirements that if they're going to change it to emphasize the lime, that they have to put more lime?
2: I do, but I think they can put the tiniest
5: like
2: 1%
5: amount. More. Yeah,
2: because the review I saw of it by some influencer said I don't taste much of a difference. You know, it's basically the same. It's just what Biggie is saying. But you know, I mean, y'all didn't live through the Coke thing, but this was probably not. It was 1985. Coke was 100 years old, and Pepsi was beating it in taste tests. And so Coke said, "All right, we're changing our formula." They made it sweeter. Pepsi was sweeter, so Coke made them it sweeter. They branded it as New Coke. And everybody tried it, and everybody hated it, and they went back to Coca-Cola Classic. And for probably 10 or 15 years, you get both. You get Coca-Cola Classic, which was the original.
6: Or New Coke.
2: Or New Coke. And a few people I knew liked New Coke better because it was sweeter.
6: That's always wild to me.
2: Yeah, and Pepsi, that was smart advertising by Pepsi. They would literally camp out at department stores and do a blind taste test, and they'd say, which drink do you like better? And people would always say Coke, and they'd say, well, taste these two. And they'd say, well, I like number two better, and it was Pepsi. Because it was sweeter. Yeah. You know, we like sweet stuff, of course. And then they did the – and I wonder if Coke had it in mind they were always going to change back. But it was a PR nightmare for them.
6: Well, I was going to say, in that case, I think it might have been – if that was the plan, it really backfired.
2: It either did or didn't. You do hear it. It was like a huge bumbling mistake. However, what they got was headlines for a year, and eventually you had the choice of either – and they did move back in front of Pepsi. Pepsi's like third now.
5: They're number one now. Yeah. I would say it worked.
2: Yeah, but I mean, it took a long time. It was noted as, oh, this was a huge mistake. Kind of like Cracker Barrel. Remember Cracker changed their logo? Yeah. You know?
6: Well, that, to me, we found out was basically a gimmick.
2: Yeah, but the woman who was she lost her job. She stepped down.
6: And remember, they were going to change the inside of the restaurants, but it winds up they only changed like three.
2: Yes.
5: And when they open new restaurants, the new ones will be very modern.
2: Oh, you think they will?
5: There are modern ones that are open. I mean, I've seen people post videos and they're like, this is what a brand new Cracker Barrel looks like.
2: Really?
5: Mm-hmm.
6: I haven't seen that. I thought they went the other way afterwards. They said, no, we're going to keep it exactly the same.
5: I mean, maybe in the future, but they did open some that looked like very modern.
2: The woman stepped down. And so that seemed to be real backlash, which was really uncalled for, you know, when Cracker Barrel.
6: Yeah, I just know what, at the time they said that they redid, it was only like three of them.
2: Yeah,
6: and they didn't even change the signs. I thought they were going the other way. I'd like to see. Yeah, I mean, it's, if they're going back to doing the modern thing, that's risky.
2: I wouldn't do it. I mean, if one person gets word of it, because they, if they get, what was his name? Uncle Herschel off the.
6: Yeah, they took Uncle Herschel off
2: the logo and everything.
5: But
2: I know.
5: What are you supposed to do if you're a restaurant and you're old fashioned and people aren't coming out, they're not spending money, and then everybody gets mad at you when you try to become more modern, but it's like, but you're not spending money here, so what are we supposed to do?
6: Yeah, you're exactly right.
5: I felt like they were in a lose-lose situation, and I felt sorry for the company.
2: Well, going more modern, what could you do? I mean, if you, I don't know.
5: They introduced alcohol to the menu. That's one thing that they did.
2: Did they?
5: Yeah.
2: If you go more modern, that's a loser. I don't think that works for an old-school country kind of restaurant.
6: As we talked, though, a lot of the outrage folks hadn't eaten in Cracker Barrel in 3 years.
5: Exactly. What are you going to do, boycott it?
0: Yeah. Because this happens every time a restaurant files for bankruptcy. Mm-hmm. When Red Lobster filed for bankruptcy, everybody got tripped out. Yeah. When's the last time you've been to a Red Lobster? I think they just got meme, you know, into changing. I don't think that anybody would have stopped going because of it.
2: Yeah, you may be right. But did they see their profits start to dwindle? But
6: it might not
2: have been because of the change. It might have been because of the restaurant's not as good. I mean, people called us during that time and said, well, their quality's not as good as it used to be. They've stopped paying attention to the quality.
5: And since then, they've changed their menu. They've added new things. And I think they're trying. They have appetizers there now.
2: Well, and I've got to say, one of the most effective advertising campaigns to me was Domino's. I never thought, and your father owned one, I never liked Domino's pizza that much growing up or ever. And then, 10 years ago, they were like, we heard you, we're doing a whole new sauce, and I like it much better. I think it's good.
5: I think the sauce, the new one, it's not even new anymore. I think it's objectively better.
2: I do, too.
5: They took off.
2: Well, right. Make the product better and advertise it, you know? Mm-hmm. I think Burger King's doing a smart thing here, where they're saying, you know, you're in charge. Mm-hmm. If we mess up your burger, we're going to give you a new Whopper and all that kind of stuff. I don't know if it's working, but I like the campaign.
5: I've heard they're up.
2: Are they?
5: Yeah, they went from number 3 to number 2.
2: Oh, the past Wendy's.
5: Because
2: I don't see a lot of... I mean, Wendy's is just kind of ho-hum. Mm-hmm. You're kind of laying there, you know?
6: And Burger King, I still feel it's a risk to tell them they messed up.
2: Oh, yeah.
5: Tell it your own risk.
6: little angrier workers at the old BK.
2: Oh, that's right. You're not supposed... Mm-hmm. Oh, that's right. If you send a burger back, they'll make your burger new, but there'll be a quid in it. They'll spit into it.
6: There's a few restaurants that when they tell me to pull up, I just do it instead of fighting.
2: You don't want to fight.
6: Burger King.
2: Popeyes. Yeah. I thought so.
6: Popeyes, if they just forget your order, I think you just don't say anything.
5: Just drive away.
6: Hey, I've been over here for 20 minutes. I know how long you've been sitting there. Okay. You know, I'm sorry about that. I'm going to head out.
2: You still have my money. And?
6: Yep.
2: Okay, I'll get it next time.
6: Just keep it.
2: It's okay. Yeah. It's a tip.
6: I base this on videos I see online where the fights happen, and Popeyes leads the charge on TikTok fights.
2: Yeah, they don't play around there.
6: No, they'll come from behind the counter. No,
2: they just, it doesn't matter. You get what you get. I wanted this with no mayonnaise. Tough. Too bad. Eat it. Just eat your mayonnaise. Mm-hmm. That's all there is to it. Here's the items I was talking about. It's retail. 175 years ago today, Isaac Singer invented.
6: The Band-Aid?
2: The sewing machine.
6: Ah.
2: Singer sewing machine. Started his sewing machine empire with $40 and one machine. And it has become a thing. You know, we were talking, I don't know how to sew on a button, but my mother did. My mother-in-law did. Of course, my grandparents did. And I took home ec in school, but I don't know how to do that
6: anymore. Yeah, my mother definitely knows how to sew.
2: I think it's a dying
6: thing. Oh, it is. She's trying to teach my sister because she's like, you know, you can just make easy repairs, but it's not going well.
2: Oh, it's not.
6: No. My mom just, she always just knew how to, and like she said, she goes, I could never sew, you know, anything big, but if it needed a button to go back on, she was clean of the patches.
2: Uh-huh.
6: If you had a tear in your shirt, oh, I got a patch for that.
2: Different generation. You knew how to do it.
6: She knew how to sew little things and patch things. And she's told me, she's like, I'm trying to teach your sister, but she's not taking to it.
5: Well, if I lose a button on something, I can't throw it away and buy another one. I will sew a button back
2: on. Oh, you do? You know how?
5: It's not, I mean, I don't think it's like riding a bike. I think if you don't do it often, you forget. Mm-hmm. But now you can just look it up on YouTube if you forget, and it'll show you how to do it.
2: Figure out how. This is the one that was invented by a doctor. It was to be used during surgery as a disinfectant. Now it's in homes. 161 years ago, Dr. Joseph Lister invented...
6: Listerine.
2: Listerine. That's exactly right. He poured it on open wounds.
6: Yeah.
2: And their breath immediately started smelling fresher.
6: Yeah. No, but when they started screaming, he just poured it into their mouth. And he's like, oh, that actually works too.
5: Much
6: the
5: better.
6: Burning from the wound. That's where he's learning. Oh, you gargle with it.
2: Look how easy it is to gargle like that. Yeah.
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6: I was looking for you on TV.
7: It was mostly in the clubhouse.
6: Oh.
8: He wasn't with the common folk.
6: Oh, well, excuse me. I wasn't sure.
4: The tournament director, who was a guest here last week, gave me some clubhouse passes, so I was able to go in there.
6: Yes.
4: Very, very nice.
6: Air conditioning.
4: We walked. You know, we clubhouse overlooks nine, so we watched a lot of the golfers come through nine. And we had access to some of the cabanas around the course as well.
9: Wow. Oh,
6: my Lord.
4: So I said to my wife, I said, let's walk to the cabana over on seven. And we got to about, I don't know, 50 yards down the fairway. And she said,
6: no.
4: Going on back to it.
6: I know you're right. Yes.
4: And her watch said, oh, you're starting a workout.
6: Has your car broken down?
4: Little bit warm out there for the A-Train.
6: Oh, yes.
4: It was. By the way, BB Shea said he did not bow to big sunscreen and refused to put on any sunscreen all weekend during the golf tournament.
8: I know. I look like Mr. Krabs.
4: You're a little lot of lobster in there.
6: Oh, that's true. Gosh.
4: Yeah, that's right. So big sunscreen. Doesn't get into this guy.
8: No, I'm not doing it.
4: He's one of these loons who thinks sunscreen causes cancer. And I have friends who say that. Sunscreen and sunglasses cause cancer. That's where they get you.
8: Look at me. I'm not crazy. I'm talking about.
4: No, you look great. Exactly. Do you know, actually, I had an incident. We were there Saturday, and while we were walking toward the shuttle to take us back to, we had VIP parking.
6: Oh, yes.
9: Oh, my gosh.
6: Well, you can't have VIP seats without the VIP parking.
4: It was just really terrific. I mean, we had a great time out there. And as we were walking, in fact, we were on the shuttle getting ready to go back to the parking lot. And behind us, there was a woman and her, I'd say, 5-year-old child. So the rain is going, but also the sun is out.
6: Oh, okay.
4: You know, so she says, the baby, the kid, 5, says, Mommy, it's raining and the sun. And the mom says, yes, the sun is out and it's raining. And I said, the devil's beating his wife.
10: Should he be on this shuttle bus?
9: As one says.
4: That's what you say. I said, the devil is beating his wife.
6: Now, that's old school. Very old school.
4: I don't know if the mom had heard this. What? I said, what? The devil is beating his wife.
9: No, you don't have to keep repeating it.
4: Do you ever hear that when you were growing up?
9: Yeah, I've heard that.
4: You're young. You heard that. Your granddaddy must have said that. My father used to say that all the time. Oh, the devil's beating his wife. And we just like, oh, okay.
6: Oh, yeah. Cool.
4: That's great. Yeah. And that's exactly what I said. I was like, all right. That's how it went. By the way, my sister-in-law, you know what? I told BB Shea this. He was fascinated. She was working this summer at a place she usually doesn't. And she drove past a fruit stand every day that she said she just was intrigued by. It said fruit stand. And they had it like behind a fence and everything. And she said she wanted to stop there before her job for the summer ended. So her last day of the job was the other day, on Friday. So she goes to the fruit stand, opens the door. There's a bouncer standing there. It's an illegal gambling spot. There's all these gaming things inside.
6: Love it.
4: And she opened the door and he goes, you're in the wrong place.
9: Am I?
4: And she laughed.
10: You don't have fresh berries.
4: No. And it says fruit. I had a picture of it. It says fruit stand. And so she left. But now She wants to go back and play video poker.
11: Or, I think they're called fishing places.
4: Okay, yes, yeah, yeah. Okay. Is that so what it is? Yeah.
11: I live around the corner from one that I swear is meant to look like a car lot.
4: Okay, right.
11: Like, I don't know if they tell the people coming, like, back your car. It looks like, and a used car, and I'm pretty sure I've even seen cars out there that say, like, for sale.
4: Right.
11: But the key is, on weekends, there's a dude out there in, like, a flak jacket sitting by the door.
4: Exactly, yes!
11: And you're like, huh.
4: Yeah.
11: So finally, when I saw him enough, it occurred to me, I said, that's one of those fishing places. But the windows are blacked out, there's no available markings, but let me tell you, the parking lot's always full.
4: That's what she said. She said, this must be the best fruit stand in the county. The parking lot's always full. The windows were blacked out. She thought there was like a greenhouse with black lighting in there.
11: Yeah.
4: So she approached the guy in the flak jacket and said, you're in the wrong place. Yep. And she goes, I want some blueberries. He goes, then leave.
11: That's it. I don't. It's funny because it's one of those where they're still around. I think they might sort of be illegal now.
4: Well, wouldn't you think?
11: I mean, but I think it's one of those that you do it till you get busted and then you just do it somewhere else.
4: Apparently, but she's really into it. Gambling's in her blood. She's like, I'd rather gamble than have the fruit. But they didn't know that.
11: She's like, no, I'm serious. Let me in.
4: So if she wants to just go up there and gamble, can you? Or do you have to have some sort of end to get
11: I think you can. I think you just, you know, practice putting your hands on the wall. I'll tell you a story.
4: Yeah.
11: In my clubbing days, when I was hosting at a now defunct strip club, I could tell business was dropping, and the owner brought in slot machines.
4: Right.
11: Mm-hmm. And put them down in the basement.
4: Mm-hmm.
11: And, of course, he was like, don't tell anyone.
4: Don't say,
11: And I said, well, you're not paying out, are you? He's like,
4: there's okay. Right.
11: So he's like, these are just for fun. He gave me the old wink, wink.
4: Right.
11: And I looked at the bodyguard next to me, and I turned to the wall and put my hands up on the wall. And he goes, what are you doing? I said, practicing.
4: Practice, yeah.
11: And sure enough.
4: Yeah, they got ready.
11: About 3 weeks later, because you piss off somebody who doesn't, you know, they lose.
4: They tell on you.
11: $1,000 and claim it's rigged and then go tell and report it.
4: That's how word gets out. I was wondering how that happened. Can't be in business long. This place, the fruit stand, was in business for a summer. And when she came over to our house the other day and I said, where are those fresh strawberries? She goes, you would not believe it. We do not have them.
11: There are no strawberries.
4: There are no strawberries.
11: But I'm up 100.
4: Yeah. There are giant men telling you to go away.
12: The Two Guys Named Chris Saturday Show on Rock 92. Hey. Sober up and listen.
4: Getting a lot of emails saying, BB Shay, you must go to the dentist.
9: Mm-hmm.
4: I mentioned I had a dental appointment yesterday. No cavity. And everybody's saying, BB Shay said he hadn't been in 12 years to the dentist. Mm. And a lot of people are concerned about that. They want, because it leads to heart issues.
11: Yeah.
4: If you don't, will you go now or is it going to be one of those things you're just like, I'm just not doing it?
13: I will make an attempt to go. I will make a better, be efficient and try to go.
4: Red Rachel was saying that her fiance, who has terrible teeth but is great in bed, so she overlooks it. Was it 10 years that he didn't go?
9: Yeah, he didn't go for 10 years. Now, luckily, it's nothing, you know, irreversible. He has had them taken care of, and they actually look great now. But I think also, too, the 10 years on top of, it's a lot of genetics play into it, and I think that his, you know, genetics set him up badly, too, because some people say that they went 10 years without going, and they were fine.
4: Yeah. His message is always, have you heard? I'm great in bed.
9: That's what he says.
4: I'm great in bed. You said he had to have like a lot of expensive procedures done once he finally went to the dentist.
9: Yeah, and not just that, but it took, you know, they can't do it all at once. You have to go in every week for a while and get, you know, this and that done. Yeah. And it's expensive, even if you have insurance. Yeah. It's not worth it. Just go.
4: I think you might be onto something about genetics there, because we had a caller earlier when BB Shay first admitted he did not go to the dentist for 12 years and said that the caller said same thing. He didn't go for like 25 years. And when he went, he had no trouble at all. You know, it was like, it's like no cavities, no issues, even though he hadn't been. And then BB Shay was saying his girlfriend, who takes remarkable care of her teeth, flosses multiple times, brushes multiple times every day, just had to have a root canal. You know, who knows why?
11: Yeah.
4: You just never know on something like that.
9: Yeah, and I mean, I know people that they did everything they were supposed to do. They brushed their teeth and everything, but by the time they were 16, they had to have all their teeth removed, and then they had, you know, dentures or implants.
4: Really?
9: That's why I try not to judge people for the quality of their teeth, because sometimes they really can't help it, and they can't afford to have it fixed.
4: No, true. That's right. But you do have dental insurance.
11: I do.
4: Pretty good. Of all our insurance we have here, that's affordable, and it does pay for two cleanings a year. Now, once you start to have to get into the root canal and stuff, it won't pay for all of it.
13: Yeah.
4: But it'll pay, you know, for some of it. You know what I ignore? My eyes. I never go to get my eyes checked. And when I did about 4 years ago, the eye doctor said, you really should come in like once a year to get the pressures checked, you know, for glaucoma or whatever that is. Mm-hmm. And I don't.
9: Other than your reading glasses, you don't need...

0: mean, both my mother and father had eye surgeries and detached retinas, everything. Not so much I go once a year because I have to get checked.
1: Other than going, there's not much you can do for eye health. I mean, of course, brushing and flossing is for teeth, but eyes, what can you do?
2: You don't brush your eyes?
1: No, I don't do anything.
2: You better start.
1: There's nothing really. I am interested. I see this advertised by Sarah Jessica Parker sometimes. There's a prescription that you can get for eye drops that you put the drops in the morning, and then you can see more clearly, and you don't need the reading glasses. Which I'd be interested to see if that really worked. You know, you get rid of the, like, for 10 to 12 hours, you're able to see with 20/20 vision. So she says on her commercial.
2: That's interesting.
1: I know, and I'd heard about that once before. And now she's advertising it, and you know, I mean, I love her, so I.
0: Oh yeah.
1: It got my attention when she walked up there. It got my attention for sure. You know, Jennifer Aniston once became addicted to eye drops. She had an eye drop addiction.
2: Yes, no, that's something they warn you about when you get eye surgery.
1: Is that right?
2: Because if you don't wean yourself off of them after a while, you become dependent on them to make the moisture in your eyes.
1: I have to tell you, when Jennifer Aniston, it was like brave Jennifer Aniston speaks out about her addiction to eye drops. But Matthew Perry was like shooting up. Like,
0: oh, yeah. Sure, Matthew Perry,
2: shut up, Jennifer.
0: When she would complain, was like, oh, yeah, eye drops, real big issue. Thanks.
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1: We have Lisa Lanier on the program. She is our official attorney, and she goes inside the numbers on several legal cases. I like the docket today. Hello, Lisa. How you doing?
4: I'm fantastic. I hope you guys are.
1: Doing real well, thank you. Always great to talk to you. There's a principal in the news today. We talked about it the other day. Her name is Katie O'Connell, and she works for an elementary school in Florida. And she put in the yearbook for the kids, in the school yearbook, as her quote, a line from the song Trap Queen by Fetty Wap. B.B. Shea assures me this is a very popular rap song. Now, she says, I didn't even put the quote in the yearbook.
5: I did not put that quote in the yearbook, nor did I approve that quote to be in the yearbook.
1: But parents came at her left and right without even going to her. They're ready to dismiss her. And she was really upset by it. It's gone crazy on social media because this is a quote from a rap song. The quote wasn't that in your face. And secondly, she says we proofread it the day before it went out. Some jokester, some prankster on the yearbook staff has probably done this. And she wishes the parents had handled it a different way.
5: There were certain parents that went straight to the district or straight to the news or straight to Facebook. None of them even called me.
1: And her lawyer says because it's now all over Facebook, her name has been tarnished and she just wants to keep her job and put all this behind her. Lisa, do you think she has any kind of problem here? Is she possibly going to lose her job for putting a quote from a rap song in a yearbook? What do you think?
4: I don't think she should lose her job. I don't think she put it in there.
1: I don't either.
4: This was a total hoax that was played on her because they looked at the proofs that were, you know, and this was not in there. Mm-hmm. The advisor did not approve this. I mean, I think somebody just slipped it in there as a joke. And this lady is as cracker as you get. I don't even think she knows who in the world this rapper is. Nor did I, by the way.
1: Right, me neither.
4: Because I'm cracker number two, apparently.
1: Yep, you are. Well,
4: but this lady doesn't know that song. She doesn't know that quote. And this was just a joke that somebody played on her. But under Florida law, like in the majority of jurisdictions, she's entitled to due process because she has this state job. And state jobs have like a quasi-property interest. So she is entitled to notice, a hearing, and even appeals process. And I think she'll be able to show that she had nothing to do with this and that she was a victim here.
1: I just hate it because now her name has been dragged through the mud on social media. And, you know,
4: they jumped to suspending her and they drug her through the mud. Yeah.
1: Crazy. I mean, and a lot of parents they'll be like, oh, that's that woman who listens to rap music. Even though you're right. Listen to this quote from her. If you don't think she's the world's number one cracker, listen to this quote that she had to say for her students.
5: Make it a great day or not. The choice is yours.
1: That sounds like something I would say.
4: Yeah, not a rapper. No.
1: No, I wouldn't think so. She says she's got as much business doing Fetty Wap as I do. That doesn't make any sense. I mean, I think they should give her some sort of restitution when she comes back to work. And
4: she was wronged here, yeah.
1: And let's ferret out the kid who put that in there to try to frame her in the first place as a joke. I didn't like it. There's now this is a more serious story, and you know, this happens way too often. You read about it. An 84-year-old man dies. His name is Jose Daniel Diaz Felipe. This is in New York. And the family went to inspect the body.

0: before the funeral and everything. And the funeral home employees open the casket, and the kids of the 84-year-old man say, "That's not our dad." And the employees of the funeral home say, "Yes, it is." And the son says, "No, we know what our dad looks like." And the employee says, "Are you absolutely sure about that?" Well, apparently they covered up what had gone on there for a while, to the point where they're like demanding, "Where is our father?" I believe they cremated him by accident, and they don't know where their dad is. I would think they'd be able to sue for a lot, Lisa. What do you think?
1: Oh, yeah, this funeral home, and it's not the first time they've done this. Mm. They settled a case not long ago for the same thing, and they've had dozens of complaints lodged against them that haven't made it to lawsuits yet over mishandled remains. And here's what is so crazy, that they were trying to convince this family that this was their dad. The dad was as bald as a cue ball. Mm-hmm. This corpse had a full hank of hair. And these people are going, "No, that's your dad." They're like, "No, really, he hadn't had hair in about 30 years, right?"
0: I feel bad for him. That's terrible.
1: Yeah, oh, it's terrible.
0: But
1: yeah.
0: You see
1: and
0: that?
1: And they discovered this when they arrived, all dressed up for the wake.
0: Oh, God. And you see it a lot, right? I mean, now, can we determine what kind of money, like if they admit wrongdoing, we know this, they can't find the body, they've settled before. What does a settlement like that usually get the family?
1: So the average settlement for a case like this nationally is between $200,000 and $500,000, but some of them, in egregious cases, go up into the millions. And here, you know, because they've done this before, and then they tried to cover it up, and they don't know where the body is. I mean, it could be on the higher side because it was pretty bad.
0: It's egregious. And the fact that they kept arguing, like, "Come on, you don't, that's your dad.
2: Are you sure you even know what your dad looks like?"
0: Come on, we know better than you. And the hair thing, I didn't even know that part of it. Good Lord, come on, this funeral home's got to do better. I'm surprised, like, does the state get involved and, like, shut them down eventually if they keep making mistakes like that?
1: I mean, they should be investigated, you would think. I mean, they're licensed by the state, but it's surprising how far these companies go before they get shut down.
0: It is, to me as well. I was surprised for this woman, and I kind of felt for her, but I don't think there's anything she can do. In New Jersey, a woman went to the Hollywood Casino at Penn National and won some money. She hit the jackpot. Unfortunately for her, in 2019, she voluntarily put herself on Pennsylvania's lifetime self-exclusion list, which is a program for people who have a gambling addiction. So it's like, don't let me in the casino. And if I do, I can't win anything. Well, of course, she turns in her winnings, and they're like, "Sorry, you're on the can't win list." So they keep the money. And she's like, "Are you serious? That was 7 years ago. I want my money." And they say, "No." I don't think there's anything she can do. Do you, Lisa?
1: No, there's nothing. In fact, not only does she not get her money, she gets charged with trespassing.
0: Oh, my God. Wow. Whoa. Don't sign one of those things.
1: Do not sign one of these, right? I mean, but apparently she had a problem at some point and signed this, and so she's bound by it. She didn't revoke it. She could have revoked it.
0: When you sign one of those things, I was going to ask, could you revoke it? I guess you can. Yeah. When you sign one of those things, do you expect them to say, as you walk through the door, like facial recognition or something, by the time you're there 10 minutes, they say, "Hey, get out. You're not supposed to be here. You know it." Or do they wait till you win to tell you, "Oh, sorry, you're on the can't gamble list"? Which I would say
1: seven years ago when she signed it, I don't know that technology was, what it is. But certainly in today's world, you would think that they're scanning for stuff like that because they're watching you all the time and looking for people who count cards and stuff.
0: Yeah. And the facial recognition, I think, is becoming more and more. We talked about it when we mentioned the story earlier in the week. I know Disney has it. So when you walk in, when that first came up, I said, "Isn't that wonderful? Disney helps you take pictures." No, they're trying to weed you out. They're trying to get rid of you if you're some kind of criminal or something. Now, this is from, and I know we've had similar stories to this before as well, but I'm not sure whose side I'm on. Red Rachel thinks Outback is in trouble. A woman in Virginia is suing Outback Steakhouse for $1.5 million. She says she was up going to the bathroom and stepped on a pile of mashed potatoes that somebody had dropped and slipped down, and it caused her injuries that are terrible to the point of $1.5 million. And Red Rachel says that's on Outback, but I'm wondering, like, if the potatoes were on the floor for 30 seconds, is it Outback's responsibility? I know this happens sometimes at grocery stores with grapes and things like that. Lisa, does Outback have a reason to be worried?
1: I have taught you so well, Chris Kelly. You actually, you're like recounting law school lessons that I've given you over the years.
0: Yes.
1: With the grape story, that's fresh out of like first year law school.
0: Yes.
1: Court law. That's amazing. You got it. That's great.
0: Thank you.
1: Now, you should have gone to law school. What happened with that?
0: I know. Remember, I did get all the forms and everything. I never got that. I should have been a damn lawyer.
2: What are you doing?
1: Yeah, no, that's exactly. So she's got a show. So Virginia, number one, Virginia law, like North Carolina law, has contributory negligence. Mm-hmm. So she had a duty to look where she was going. So if it was an open and obvious hazard, she's in trouble.
0: Yes.
1: She's going to lose. Yep. But they owe a duty to invitees to give routine inspections of areas where consumers are walking and to maintain safe conditions, to either fix or warn of the problem. So you hit it on the head. If the taters had been there for 20 minutes, that's not long enough. But if they'd been there for 2 hours, then they've got a problem.
0: Oh, interesting. So 20 minutes even is not long enough for...
1: I would say 20 minutes or less. I think a routine inspection is like even probably hourly. But I would say if she can show that they were there in a busy restaurant for more than 20 minutes, then she's got a stronger case. But if it was just there for under that, you know, mm-hmm. somebody just dropped, because that happens in grocery stores, you know, and the classic story, grape or banana, you pick.
0: Mm-hmm.
1: And if it's just freshly dropped, you know, then you don't necessarily have a case against the grocery store. But if it's trampled, the idea was, the famous case was, if it was trampled beyond recognition, then it's been there a long time.
0: Yes. And do you think... Outback has cameras that will show how long the taters were on the floor?
1: I think so. I think either it'll be shown by that kind of evidence, and they may already have that footage. That may be why they're not settling with her. Because, you know, I do personal injury law, and a lot of times the owner of premises like this, if, you know, they'll settle with us because we take, you know, we don't take frivolous. We take good, you know,
0: mm-hmm.
1: strong cases, and they settle with us most of the time because we get into it and we see, the potatoes were there for 2 hours.
0: Yep.
1: But here, they're contesting how long the potatoes were there. They were saying it was an open and obvious danger, and they're questioning her injuries. So it makes me think her case might be dubious.
0: Uh-huh. Got mm-hmm. a weak case. Have you ever done any restaurant work, Lisa, when you were younger?
1: No, I really didn't. I did camp. I did summer camp.
0: Uh-huh. Well, Red Rachel says, if you're busy on a Friday night, and I know this too, I did restaurant work, that you don't... It's hard to see potatoes. You just work, or you see them and work around them. You know, you're busy.
2: Usually you as the employee, you're more likely to fall on them than anybody else.
0: Yes. Yeah, exactly right. I was telling the story too. I wonder if I have a legal case and what's the statute of limitations here. One time when I was working at Henry James Barbecue, I bent down to clean the baseboard and my crack was showing and one of my coworkers stuck a French fry in my crack.
1: Oh my goodness.
0: I'd like $1.5 billion. That's a hot fry. That's a hot fry, Lisa. I'm sorry, but it
1: is. Did you suffer some terrible burns? And you probably needed some of Brad Pitt's cream.
0: Penal cream. That's exactly right. That's exactly right.
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0: As we do this time every week, we have Lisa Lanier on the line. She's our official attorney of this program. HireAHeavyweight.com if you need her. I keep hearing this term flock cameras over and over and over again. So finally, yesterday, I said to Rachel, what's a flock camera? I don't even know what that is. And then I found out what it was. It's basically, you know, they're being used to show if people are, what, shoplifting from a Lowe's hardware or something. But a lot of people are upset by it because of invasion of privacy. Where do you come down on this? What's the legal angle on flock cameras, Lisa?
1: So they're all over the place. They're on the interstate. They're at all major intersections. They're in some parking lots, like you said, like I think Home Depot and places like that. And they don't just read your license plate. They also record the make and model of your vehicle and any identifying features about it. And so it kind of from a pure constitutional standpoint, it's problematic under the Fourth Amendment. That's what critics are attacking it, saying, you know, they're tracking the movements of innocent people. And the foundation of our Constitution is that we are only to be surveilled and have our privacy invaded if there's probable cause that we've done something wrong. But otherwise, we should be at peace to move freely without being monitored and that sort of thing. It's kind of Big Brotherish. But then you have proponents who are saying, look, this has been so helpful to law enforcement in terms of catching, you know, criminals because you can track them. You know, you basically, you know, somebody commits a crime, they're going down the interstate and their vehicle just gets tracked everywhere there's one of these cameras.
0: Yeah.
1: And they've been super helpful with that. It's been abused quite a bit. One big example that's being kind of talked about is this Florida cop who used Flock 700 times to surveil his ex-wife's movements and things like that.
17: Is that wrong? Kind of... Would you call that wrong?
1: because the issue is they don't have to have any kind of warrant or any kind of show cause to use it. They can just sort of track anybody they want. And that is, just as a pure constitutional theory, that's pretty problematic. And the Supreme Court recently said, just this year, that geofencing cannot be used, which is a similar technology, cannot be used without probable cause. So it kind of gives an idea that the Supreme Court would not be too keen on this, but a lower district court, who's been kind of the first to rule on this, just tossed a bunch of these cases and said, that's not a problem. I think right now what Flock is trying to do, because it's a brand, they are trying to put some safeguards in place where now they're not saving the data for as long, they're not making it as easily searchable and some things like that. And one concern people have is, are you selling it? You know, are you selling it out there to, like, are we going to be targeted as consumers somehow by that?
0: Yeah. But aren't we so used to that now because our phones are listening to us and I just sort of feel like anytime I'm out in public, I'm on camera. Don't most people feel that way?
1: I agree. I 100% agree. And I think that's where we're starting to see this area of the law where technology has gone way beyond what, you know, the founding fathers could have ever dreamed up in a million years.
0: Right.
1: And so maybe it's okay, right? I mean, maybe it's, you know, they didn't contemplate. And here's the other thing is that we all, under the law, and I think as individuals that we get this, you do not have a reasonable expectation of privacy once you leave your house.
0: No, and I feel like people are on camera, behind the cameras, making fun of my posture quite often.
2: They are.
17: I know that. Definitely.
0: I'm almost positive that that's
2: I do
0: thing.
2: That just in this building. Yeah, I get to see the security cameras.
0: Right, well, yeah.
17: And, I mean, listen, can a man not track his ex-wife a little bit? Jeez.
0: I mean, it's always, what'd you say, 700 times? Okay, gosh, whatever.
17: Yeah, whatever.
0: Enough already. So you think at the end of the day this is going to stand up, or do you think it'll go all the way to the Supreme Court?
1: Well, if the Supreme Court's geofencing ruling is any indication, then they wouldn't be too happy with it. But I think it's a tough call because it is so helpful to law enforcement, and it is, you know, like I said, day and age now where maybe the Constitution, you know, didn't have, even the founding fathers didn't have the ability to contemplate this sort of thing, and so you might. You know, might not be able to have a kind of a pure application of it.
0: Exactly. Another one that's got me puckered today is a legal battle. The story is called Baby Gabriel. There are some parents that are fighting with a surrogate mom named McKenna West. Now, let me see if I've got this right. She's carrying the baby for the couple, and about 20 weeks into the pregnancy, they realize that the boy, Gabriel, who's going to be born in August and now has been born, would have a heart defect and would cause all sorts of problems, and they'd have to have surgeries that would be very expensive, and it would be very difficult for the child. But so the parents now, the would-be parents, say, all right, we're going to terminate the pregnancy. The woman carrying the baby says, I'm not terminating this pregnancy, and goes to Texas, where it's difficult to do that, and has the baby. So now the battle is who gets custody of the baby and who's paying for these surgeries. And so far, the couple has paid for the first of three surgeries. What's going to happen in this case, Lisa? Because, again, this is serious business. What's going to happen here?
1: Well, and from a jurisdictional standpoint, this case is like a law school exam question because the surrogate lived in Alaska. Mm-hmm. The parents who hired her lived in California. And then she bolted to Texas when the abortion thing came up. So you've got three possible jurisdictions. But what has happened is that the bio parents, they have custody of the child. They do not call him Gabriel. That was what the surrogate called him. They call him Rumi, R-U-M-I, like the poet. And basically, they are paying for these surgeries. It's a treatable condition, but it's something that the child is going to suffer through a lot of medical problems, especially in the first years of life. Minimum of three major heart surgeries. And they had this pregnancy termination clause in their surrogacy contract, but those are really hard to uphold because it's considered against public policy to tell someone that they have to do something that's a medical procedure like that. And so I don't think their lawsuit against her is going to stand up, but she's now seeking custody of the child. I think she loses on that. You know, because now that it's born, they're like, look, okay, we didn't want to bring a child into the world that had to go through all of this. But now that you have, he's ours. Yeah, and we're going to take care of him.
0: They're going to take the baby. God, yeah. I'm a little surprised that they couldn't force her to do that. I thought felt like she would sign the paperwork and she'd have to do what they say, but I guess not.
1: No, you really, it's really hard to, you can't put clauses into contracts that create these weird obligations, like to have a medical procedure. That just that's not ever going to fly.
0: Man, I don't know how you lawyers do it.
1: Regardless of how you feel about abortion, it's just any medical, you can't contract about things like that.
0: I don't even like to say the word abortion. I hate that word. I don't like to say the Constitution and all that stuff.
2: Constitution is a tough one.
0: All those words. I don't know how you lawyers do it, you know, and like the first case with the mental aspect and the killing of the kids and everything. I just can't do it. I don't know how you got through it, man. This one I could handle. A woman who says that a fake Kenny Chesney took her for $300,000.
17: Well, that's because you've been scammed.
0: That's right.
2: You relate to this one.
0: Okay. I can relate here. She says Kenny Chesney went online, a fake one, and took her for $300,000. So she's suing the real Kenny Chesney and said, "You should have warned me."
17: Kenny?
0: Lisa, I'm on her side. I've been scammed. I'm on her side.
1: No.
0: Lisa's the woman I called when I was sitting in my closet with my football helmet on crying.
2: She should have warned you about that pine straw.
0: She should have warned me, Jacques Quantavius. Yeah. She said, "Be careful, Jacques Quantavius is on your porch."
2: You should put your football helmet on.
0: I guess this woman's going to lose, do you think? She can't win that, can she?
1: She already lost. Oh. It's really terrible that celebrities have to endure this kind of crazy stuff. She lost at the trial court level. Then she appealed. Okay. And then she lost her appeal. So this lady was hell-bent on making Kenny Chesney pay for this scam she fell victim to. But that's just, it was ridiculous.
0: Kenny Chesney, what a jerk. He should have told her. Somebody's pretending to be me. Here's the other one I got into. This was in New York City. Biggie says this is probably the worst parks worker of all time. A girl who was 10 found an M80 firework in the bathroom of a park, went up to the parks worker, who's 24 years old, and said, "How do I light this?" He goes, "Oh, here, let me give you my lighter."
17: Yeah, let's do it.
0: Unfortunately, she blew some of her fingers off. He's in trouble, I would think, Lisa. Fired, and is he also facing legal charges?
1: Yeah, he's been arrested. Yeah, this is, I'm a boy mom, and I can tell you that frontal lobe development probably doesn't happen until about age 30.
0: Yeah.
1: And this kid is a good example.
0: No kidding, yeah.
1: Of that. This guy, he was arrested and charged with both reckless endangerment and child endangerment. They are both Class A misdemeanors. He faces a maximum of 1 year in jail. He has no priors. Probably the worst thing, really, for him is he lost that really cushy government job he had.
0: Yeah.
1: But now he's...
0: That easy job.
1: That's the dumbest thing.
0: You're right about that frontal lobe. Listen, when I was 24, if some girl had said to me, "Can you light this?" I'd have been like, yeah.
1: Yeah, here you go. And the worst thing was, he didn't even just like help her light. Handed her his lighter. It's like, okay, go play. Yeah. Yeah.
17: Good job.
0: That's right. Oh, my God. Woo! Lisa Lanier, tour de force, because these stories I don't like getting into. You know, these are the tough ones here today. But I am now going to really pay attention to this Lindsay Clancy story. That's something. When is it expected to be done? Do you know?
1: Yeah, it's going to wrap up. It's going to go to the jury probably like Tuesday or Wednesday of next week. It's their final witnesses today, closing arguments Monday or Tuesday. Jury will probably have it middle of next week.
0: Yeah, I'm going to watch that, and we'll probably talk about it again next Friday. Lisa, fantastic as always. If you need her, it's hireheavyweight.com or lanierlawgroup.com. She's president there. Lawyer up every week on this program. Fantastic, Lisa. Thank you again.
1: Have a great weekend.
0: You as well. There she goes.
3: Let's start the weekend. The Two Guys Named Chris Saturday Show on Rock 92.
0: Yesterday, I did what I should not do. I told Bibi Shea, every once in a while, I get sucked into online comments about my appearance.
18: Oh. Mm-hmm.
0: Someone sent us. Now, you know I have varicose veins. You know my right leg has a varicose vein. And Biggie has talked about here on our air many times, we should have it tattooed so that it's a snake or the Tigris and Euphrates River, you know, like a tributary, which would be great, you know, all that.
18: It's fun.
0: Recently at the baseball game, Amanda, who is a P1 listener, said, after talking with me for about 5 minutes, "Can I please touch your varicose veins?" I was like, "Yeah, get in there, girl. Get in there.
18: Go on, yeah." And she called you hot. Don't forget
0: she
18: that.
0: She did. She got down on her knee and she started poking at my varicose veins and she was like, this is fantastic. What a moment.
18: She really hyped you up.
0: Yeah, she did. I felt really good walking out of there. I was like, oh, yeah. And my leg was numb, but I felt pretty good. Yeah. Okay. So yesterday, a couple of days ago, somebody emailed Biggie a picture, a mock-up done by AI of my leg when I was standing on a pickleball court, and he put a snake around it as if it was tattooed. And Biggie said, this is the most awesome thing I've ever seen.
17: I thought it was hilarious.
0: So you put it up on social media. So yesterday, I see it up there. There's my picture with the snake. And I thought, well, let me take a look at what people are saying here. Don't ever do that.
18: Don't do that ever again.
0: I cannot do that. And one guy said, wow, he looks so old. I had no idea. And then, you know what I did? And I almost did this. I was like, let me see what you look like. Well, he's fat and old and bald and gray with an ugly fat mustache. And I was like, you fat piece of crap. How dare you? And I even figured it out, Biggie. I took his picture and I put it back on there. And I was like, is this, you're calling me old, you old fat piece of crap? But I did not. Yeah. I did not.
18: That's what the burner account is for.
0: That's right. That's right.
17: It's
0: that's
17: funny you bring this up because I, without knowing this, told BB this morning, I said, man, people must have been in a bad mood yesterday.
0: Just crushed me on that.
17: I said, because it's just a funny picture.
0: Yeah.
17: But people are like, who cares? Well, all decorum has left when Chris Dem retires. I will no longer be listening. This AI snake leg photo is snake where you draw the line.
18: By the way, it's completely optional to be on the Facebook page. Right. You can unfollow it.
17: I was shocked at the amount of, and I saw that guy.
0: A lot of venom.
17: Old. And I'm like, you old.
0: Oh, he looked terrible.
17: I want it. I swear. I would have slapped the crap out of him. I think for a man in his 50s, you look great.
0: Oh, God bless you. Thank you.
17: But I was shocked. I said, maybe everyone just having a bad day yesterday because I thought it was a funny photo.
0: Yes.
17: But see, I should learn this myself. You can't have fun on the internet.
0: Apparently.
17: I should learn this. I keep trying to do something lighthearted. And anytime I do, it goes completely off the rails.
0: But go ahead. I'm sorry.
18: I was going to say, it's Facebook. If I were to post the same picture on Instagram, we get much nicer comments.
0: Oh, you think so? Really?
18: Instagram. Oh, now, there are less people, but it's just a different crowd on Instagram. Anything I've posted of you get much nicer comments.
0: Well, that's very nice.
17: Yeah, Instagram is, it's weird. She's 100% right, though.
0: Interesting.
17: That's why I like Instagram.
0: Yeah.
17: It's a nicer place for whatever reason.
0: Well, that guy, I looked at his picture. I was like, you're an old fat footy dud. I mean, and I almost, but I thought, you know what? I'm not going to do that. I'm going to take the higher road with my snake tattoo and my varicose vein. Some of the pickle pals now, when I walk onto the court, they start singing, "You're So Vain." And that really.
19: That's clever.
17: That's clever. BB's right. Very good. Man, I wish I would have thought of that.
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0: I knew you'd be interested in this, Biggie. It's entertainment, but it's not singing. The next Grand Theft Auto will be out in November. As you know, Biggie wants to live long enough to see Grand Theft Auto 6. All right, we heard this about a year ago when this. I didn't even know what that was, and there was one guy who was being arrested for murder, and as they were hooking him up in the handcuffs, he said, "Oh my God, I'm going to be in prison for Grand Theft Auto 6."
17: That's how people are thinking now. It's been that long. I mean, 2012, we've been waiting.
0: I mean, he was crying. He's like, please, delay sentencing. Please. Well, I guess people have now played a preview of it, and you can see some of it on YouTube or online.
17: Okay, so there was a hacker. Okay. I've read a little bit about this.
0: Okay.
17: There's a hacker who claims to have gotten into the Rockstar Games system, played some of the game, and was dropping spoiler alerts online.
0: It looks like that, and apparently this is clocked, that while you're out, what's the goal in Grand Theft Auto 6? Do you go steal cars?
17: There's really no goal. It's just to live.
0: It's just your
17: I mean, you're doing crime. You're stealing. You're murdering. You're
0: okay.
17: Yeah.
0: Well, while you're doing all this in your stolen vehicle, while you're out committing the murders and everything, you are going to have to stop to refuel. They are making you stop and put gas in the vehicle.
17: You've never had to do it. Well, I've never had a car long enough in Grand Theft Auto.
0: Really? Oh, really?
17: I mean, normally you just smash into a building at one point. You're like, all right, get out of that one. I got to go.
0: Go to the next.
17: Yeah, I mean, when they started really adding damage, that's when you were like,
6: Okay.
0: I feel like that's a little lame, though.
6: This ruins the experience for me.
0: You think?
6: 100%. If I have to be aware of how much gas I have,
0: yeah,
6: I don't want to play that long.
0: You don't think it's you need to be aware, like, as a strategic, like, when I'm going
6: to
0: stop?
6: This game does not need to be that involved.
0: Right.
6: The idea is to steal cars, mm-hmm. hook up with prostitutes, and kill people. That's the idea of the game.
0: Ain't that America?
6: You know, we don't need to be stopping for gas. Right. It's just too involved. It's a little too much.
0: Too much, right.
21: I'm very worried. The more I get into and read about this game,
0: mm-hmm.
21: that it is going to take some of the joy away from what BB just said, that it just should be, there's a story, but it's crime, it's murder, it's killing, it's driving fast.
0: Keep it simple.
21: Exactly. Yeah. It's. I mean, the things you do in Grand Theft Auto, there's no real life. I don't need real life.
0: Yeah, well, any video game's like that.
21: Yeah.
0: I mean, you know, it seems anyway.
21: I think they've gone a little bit overboard on mm-hmm. some.
0: It reminds me, when I was in Driver's Ed 100 years ago, we drove the car for a while, you know, and then the drivers had the instructor, Coach Hackett. He said, pull over right here. And I was like, what? And he's like, you got to put gas in the car. I was like, what? And he's like, yeah, they don't run for free. You have to do this.
21: Yeah.
0: So we went and stopped and got gas. And it was a special place designated for the driver's ed cars. And we didn't have to pay that day. You know, it wasn't like a regular gas station.
21: Hmm.
0: And that was really weird to me. It's like, oh, okay. Only, I guess, probably city vehicles filled up there or whatever.
21: Yeah.
0: And so we did it that day. Red Rachel saw this. I did too in Los Angeles. You know, sometimes somebody will get loose on the highway and be on either car or motorcycle and there's a high speed chase and they'll be over the top with a helicopter calling. That's like really, I mean, you must enjoy that, you know?
21: Yeah. Oh, yeah. Because you never know. Because, mm-hmm. My favorite is when they're really excited about it,
0: mm-hmm.
21: and they're like, oh, look at this. And then it ends tragically, and they're like, oh, my God, we got to be somber now. That's right. Guys, cut the camera. Police have opened fire on them. Because they're always like, oh, I took that corner. Oh, look, people were cheering on the side. And then sometimes they end in the worst
0: mm-hmm.
21: possible
0: course,
21: way. Yeah, you know, their car's flipping 8 times through the desert, and they're like, oh, the body's been flung. Let's let's cut over to weather.
0: Well, okay, here's Planes, Trains, and Automobiles. Guy gets on a motorcycle, a dirt bike, and is driving all around, wrong way down one-way streets, and it just flying through L.A. Well, he needs gas. He stops for gas, and he winds up, the cops are closing in, so he pulls off before he can get any gas. Well, somebody watching, or a friend, leaves, it looks like in like a one of those gallon jugs, a gallon of gas in like a vinegar bottle, and he stops and pours it into the tank.
21: My Lord.
0: And they do the call. Now, the call went on for several minutes. This is that part of
22: it. He got somebody to put gas in a gallon container for him and leave it in the park. He just put gas in that bike. Somebody was able to drop gas off in the middle of the park. LAPD, look at people running through the park. LAPD in the park. On the road. Oh, running through here. Look at that. That is Imperial Highway at Figueroa. Another wild left turn there.
21: That's what I mean.
0: They go crazy. Then he slams into a building. It's like, ooh.
21: Ooh.
18: It's like he's calling a sporting event.
0: Yeah. It was, yeah.
21: Like I said, the best is when the cops open fire on him. They're like, oh, this is turning tragic. Because LAPD don't miss.
0: No, they're pretty good out there. Yeah. They're pretty good out there, I'll tell you that.
21: Yeah, they make sure they're down.
0: Yeah.
21: Yeah.
0: That's right. Better shooting percentage than Steph Curry.
21: Yeah.
0: They're pretty good at that. I think the guy who left the gas should be in trouble. You know, he don't you think?
18: And I bet they can figure out who it is because he was on the phone.
0: Yeah.
18: He was holding the phone and talking to somebody. That's the person that did it.
0: You think so? Somebody that it was a friend, not just somebody who was seeing it on TV and decided to do it. You know?
18: Yeah. I mean, that's who clearly he's in a high speed chase.
0: Oh,
18: he's
0: yeah.
18: on the phone for a reason. Yeah. He wasn't just calling to chat. He was like, hey, can you do me a favor?
21: If would. You didn't know. Like, what if you really didn't know? Like, your friend called you and said, this is weird. I'm on a dirt bike.
0: Right. Leave a gallon of gas.
21: Can you just leave me a little gas? I'm just trying to get home.
0: Yep.
21: And you're like, all right, yeah, I'll leave you a little gas out for you, I guess. Yep.
0: That's quite a undertaking, though, isn't it? To go get gas, a gallon of gas.
21: Well, maybe you
0: got it in your garage and you for your lawnmower and you put a gallon of gas in a bot. And it was fit so he could dump it into the dirt bike.
18: Now,
0: he did.
18: If I'm the friend and I have to pay a fine or something, I'll take that to get the best friend in the whole world medal, because what a friend.
0: That's a good friend to go out and leave gas for somebody.
21: I claim I didn't know.
0: Me too.
21: I'd play the whole, I'd be like, you can't prove it. He just called me and he said he needed gas. Mm-hmm. And I said, well, come on by. I got a gallon here.
0: You know, he left it in like a park. It was like a city park. Oh. And he leaves it.
18: So, and it's it's not a container that you can have gasoline in. So that's a problem too. Yeah. It wasn't like a legal container.
0: Well, but you could say you got to put it in a bottle with a small top so that I can dump it into the gas. You couldn't have it in like a gallon bucket, you know. But you're right. That's a good friend who would do something like that, and he did. This is more Planes, Trains, and Automobiles. We're going to ask Lisa Lanier, our attorney, about this. A Southwest Airlines first officer reported a while back on a flight from Philadelphia to Orlando. This is about 6 years ago, that the captain, Michael Hack, was on his last flight. So the captain is Michael Hack, and the first officer there is Christine Janning. She is the co-pilot, basically. And on the flight, this was his last flight ever. So he was like, okay, that's it. You know, it's going to be fun. Philadelphia to Orlando, the very last one. He said, I've always wanted to do this. And during the flight, he stripped naked. And like, wasn't he playing with himself?
5: I think he was masturbating, watching porn.
0: Okay. And she was like, what are you doing? And he's like, get into it. It's my last flight.
5: Come join me.
0: Come on. Yeah, let's get it. He's like, it's my last flight. I'm celebrating. I always wanted to do this. So he watches porn. He jerks it. He's naked in the cockpit. Well, she turned him in. I mean, the flight was done. She takes him to superior officers there. And everybody is like, to her, come on, have a little fun. They love this guy. So they're like, have some fun. So now, years later, she says that they have all the folks that she works with are against her now, and they've made it more difficult for her to get good flights. They grounded her for 105 days, and she says, this has damaged my reputation. All I did was turn him in for this disgusting behavior. But they were all like, you're crazy. This guy's awesome. Come on.
5: God.
0: Isn't that awful? I know. Southwest is denying her claim of it, and the union is arguing her case. Arguing her case is frivolous and there's no need, you know.
5: I mean,
0: no,
5: does she have, yeah, this sounds weird to say, does she have hard evidence? I mean, does she,
0: I don't
5: have,
0: know, did she take a video of it? Yeah. I don't know. I mean,
5: she was probably too busy flying the plane.
0: The plane. Yeah. Yeah. Yeah. He's watching porn. That's the weirdest thing I've ever heard from a flight deck, you know? This guy is, on his very last flight, is like, I'm going out in style. I'm being
5: is
0: naked.
5: Is he denying, I don't want to know, like, is he denying it? Is there, you know?
0: No, he pled guilty to a federal charge.
5: Yeah, I did it. just want to say, Christine says that you stripped naked, turned on porn, and jerked it.
0: Fact. Yes. Yeah.
5: I guess you never had a last day.
0: That sounds like me, you know. My God, what kind of last day is that? My goodness. Talking about going out the right way.
5: Yeah, really.
0: So he claimed, yeah, I did it. And but the problem is she says, well, since then you've treated me differently because I brought him up here and told on him because all the other pilots have turned on her and she got grounded for 105 days. She says, without warrant. Southwest says, that's not true. You got grounded for something else. So now it's a civil litigation case. We'll let Lisa Lanier be the judge on that. But
5: that's wild.
0: That is a weird thing, isn't it? That's Who would do
5: that? I mean, if
0: Southwest
5: really buried that.
0: Yeah. What kind of person does something like that? That's nuts.
5: That is bizarre. I don't know. If it was my last flight, I may try to do something fun.
0: Thank God I'm retiring before you.
5: I was going to say, and good news for you is in radio, you don't normally know when it's your last day.
0: Coming. Yeah. Don't worry. Yeah. Your last day, they'll tell you.
5: They'll get you on a Wednesday and be like, can I see you for a minute?
0: Yeah.
5: That's it.
18: Hold on. Let me get these clothes off first.
0: When somebody says, can I see you for a minute? Say
18: no.
0: No. That's the last thing you want. No, I do not want that. There was a guy, well, remember Brad Krantz, who worked here, who's a legend, who passed away a little over a year ago. On a Friday, he was leaving the studio. And he had to go to his son's or his daughter's. One of them had something at school. And the boss said, can I see you for a minute? And he goes, oh, I'm sorry, I'm running late for my daughter's play. So he leaves. Well, over the weekend, it dawns on him, oh, they were going to fire me. And they were going to. So he came in Monday and just torched the place.
5: Yeah.
18: Genius.
0: He knew. And I thought, that's no way, because he was a legend. I was like, that's not happening. Yeah. And they let him go. Johnny, you're talking about the last day and what this guy did. Go ahead.
7: Yeah, I was just wondering if Chris Dem did that on his last day.
0: He did. I didn't want to say it. Yeah.
5: It was awkward.
0: We had to replace the chair.
18: Yeah, we had to make the news crew get out of here.
0: We had to turn the cameras off, and that was the end of that. It was
5: we all signed something not to speak about.
0: Yeah, that's why we went off an hour early.
5: There's something I've always wanted to do.
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0: There's a couple of pieces of food news here wanted to get to. White Castle, for the first time, is using robots to flip burgers and fry fries in more than 100 stores in the United States to give burned-out staffers an extra day or two off or some extra rest as the restaurant...
1: Get used to it.
0: Okay.
34: I only work on Sundays.
1: Why don't you take another day off?
34: Well, I just one day a week. Let's just...
0: They're trying to give their overworked employees a little time to recover, and they're also trying to recruit new workers.
1: Is White Castle a 24-hour place?
6: I think some of them are.
1: Okay, like in the bigger cities, maybe?
6: Yeah, they're up north and out west, pretty much.
0: You've been?
6: I've been to one, yeah.
0: Did you like it?
6: In New Jersey. I enjoyed it, yeah.
1: In the Harold and Kumar movie, it's open 24, right?
6: Yes, it is.
1: Okay.
0: Did you see that movie?
6: It's one of my favorites of all time.
0: That's one of your favorites of all time?
6: One of my favorite comedies of all time.
0: I've not seen the film.
2: So it's amazing.
3: You've not seen the film.
0: I've not seen the film. I cannot comment on it because I haven't seen it.
3: You might enjoy it.
0: Now, I would like to see it. Now that you all have recommended it.
6: Yeah.
0: Now, what I haven't been to is a White Castle, but I've been to Crystal Burger, which I hear is the same type thing. It's those little
3: small burgers.
0: That
34: Sliders is what they're called now.
0: Yeah, that's right. Yeah. And White Castle really started that, I guess.
6: Yeah.
0: And people love it. Well, they're using robots to flip the burgers and make the fries. And the fast food chain's vice president in charge of culinary delight says the robot will give staffers who have been burnt out during this pandemic an extra hand by taking on some of the day-to-day duties. Mm. And they'll do all these things. Some can even take out the garbage.
34: I want to see it.
0: Yeah, it's
34: good. How come there's not one here? How come we don't have a robot here? But White Castle gets one? How is this?
0: It developed, I guess. I'm not sure.
3: It's just the same motion, right? It's just pick up burger frozen, flip. Put it on grill, flip.
34: What is it? Just two arms? Is it? Does it? It takes out the trash?
3: I don't know how it takes out the trash. Unless it's like one of those little mopping robots like they have at
0: Walmart. They have those things.
6: White Castle burgers are cooked very differently.
0: Yeah.
6: They're cooked on a bed of onions. And then the burgers go on top, and they're kind of steamed.
0: That's right.
6: So, I don't know. Maybe it's just a different process that they do.
0: You're right.
3: I forgot we had a foodie in town.
0: Oh, my God. Why are we talking? What are we doing?
34: Right in our mouths.
0: You know
34: when there's a
3: how would you design
34: right
3: this robot?
0: Jeez, that's the way to do it. Right.
6: Did you get a white does a little extra step with the onions or something?
3: Did you ask for a tour of the kitchen when you were there?
34: You kid, of course you did.
0: I'm sorry, that's proprietary. We can't show
3: Sometimes
0: you.
3: Sometimes if you're a valued guest, the manager will happily give you a tour.
34: He's still got onions in his beard.
0: Yeah. And you're a fan. You do like
6: them. I do enjoy them,
0: I'll tell you, when I stopped at Crystal Burger, when I went to broadcasting camp in Daytona in 1996, I went to sportscasting camp.
3: Still paying off the loan, right?
0: It was a difficult week. Let's just say, I went down to Daytona Beach Community College. That's where all great broadcasters get their start.
34: I've heard.
0: Okay. And somebody said, well, whatever you do when you get down to Florida, go ahead and go to Crystal Burger. And they started popping up in like Georgia, and I stopped at every one I could. And I'd get six of those little sliders.
34: Still got that taste in your mouth?
0: Man, those were...
3: It smells like onions. We're going to take roll in just a second.
34: What is that?
3: Somebody smells.
0: They were really, really good. By the way, this is technology as well. There's something... We talked about it about 4 or 5 weeks ago, before the holidays. And... it was that website that they say would just give Google a run for its money.
3: Oh, yeah, yeah.
0: Remember that?
3: AI GPT or something.
0: Something like that.
3: Chatbot or something
0: like that. Well, I saw a thing on it yesterday. I actually saw it on TV and how it works. And you type in a chatbot, write a 1,000-word article on the Battle of Gettysburg, and immediately, it's right there. And it's not been plagiarized. It's just written for you.
34: Yeah.
0: So teachers now are... beside themselves on what to do, because if you have access to that, then you can just type just that, you know, write me a 500-word speech on the Revolutionary War, and it just appears.
34: So people don't learn to write.
0: It's everything. I mean, it's like write me a poem about summertime.
3: Is this one of those? I mean, I've heard about this too. The New York Times had a story maybe right around Christmas, and they had short stories written by fourth graders. Fourth graders wrote some, chatbot wrote some of the other, and you had to try to figure out who did what.
0: Yes.
3: And I think I got like 3 out of 5.
0: Yeah.
3: I was able to tell. But maybe the answer is, you know, you don't make someone write the paper off site. Maybe make them write in front of you.
0: That's what the teacher.
3: That's the only thing that
0: they said. It had to be written in the classroom now and in pen. You have to sit and write it and not, you can't write it on your computer anymore. I think that's what it has to be. And
3: one of our P1s said he used it to write a segment for this program.
0: He did. Yep. Yes, he did. He wrote.
3: Mm-hmm.
0: He sent it. I have it somewhere. I'll have to grab it.
3: A robot wouldn't have forgotten.
34: It's true.
0: He did. He wrote a whole segment. He wrote it in on chatbot or whatever that thing's called. And all of a sudden it had, here's what everybody said on this show. Apparently this program, this website is so advanced. It has studied thousands and thousands and thousands of articles on the Civil War. So when you want an article about the Civil War, it just writes it for you.
34: But how do you write it in class? I mean, with paper and pen, but if you have to have...
3: You need research.
34: Research and sources.
3: Oh, you're right. Unless it's just, what's the word, creative writing. Yeah,
0: that's a good point.
3: You can't do research
34: in
3: class.
34: That's more of a test than a paper.
0: Yeah. That's a great point. If you tell me to write a paper on Abraham Lincoln, then You know, you're not going to do it in class. You're right. You have to have those.
6: I wonder if the days
2: it probably cites it for you, though, too, honestly.
34: Sure it does. It probably puts the footnotes
0: in. Well, but what he's saying, what Dave is saying is, if I, instead of using that, letting you write it at home, I do it right here in the classroom and do it by hand, you are going to have to have a computer to look stuff up.
6: True.
0: To the facts. That's the thing.
34: We had books.
0: Well, there you go.
34: We had encyclopedias and books.
0: Some encyclopedias in there, but everybody's going to want the L if they're writing it on Lincoln. You know, you got to fight for the L. Anonymous, you're talking about robotics in food. White Castle's at 100 different restaurants. They've got robots now flipping burgers and doing fries. Go ahead.
4: I helped work on a high dollar steak chain robotic, cooking application where they would actually identify the steak with the robot, lay it on the grill, temp sensor down to the steak. Flip, put it back on a plate, and the server would bring it back to the table.
0: And it worked perfectly?
4: It worked pretty well. You have to come up with a calculation of weight and, you know, cook temp, whether you want it medium, rare, etc.
0: Mm-hmm.
4: And then you basically, the robotic arm will have a temp sensor on it, shoot the steak, and it'll reflect back and say flip or not flip.
0: Amazing.
3: Huh. Amazing. Does it look like a robot, or is it just like an arm?
4: It's actually called a collaborative, which is a lower weight, maybe less cycle time. In other words, it's not a huge build-a-car robot. It basically just looks like an arm. You can bolt it to the wall, to the roof, anywhere.
0: Oh, I see. Yeah. That makes sense. I pictured it like, you know, standing back there with an apron.
34: Well, that's what I want.
0: Me too.
3: Like the robot from Lost in Space.
34: Yes.
0: That's what I thought.
34: Danger.
0: Thank you very much.
3: The robots are taking our nerves.
0: This is being overcooked. I mean, you can.
34: We don't want a robot in our house.
0: I'll tell you what.
3: You do?
0: You want a robot in your house?
34: I want a real one. Yeah. No, real don't robot. You?
3: You want to bang it. That's always the next step.
0: Can you do that? Is that?
34: Well, not yet.
0: Well, in Japanese, the Japanese culture, they have that, from what I understand.
34: Do they?
0: I read that.
34: They're
0: once.
34: Not quite there yet, are they?
0: I read that.
6: Oh,
0: once.
6: They're there.
0: I think they're there. I think so.
6: These things exist.
0: Yeah. He's moving to Tokyo.
7: Go ahead. Go back to sleep. The Two Guys Named Chris Saturday Show on Rock 92.
0: This is really nice. B.B. Shea's birthday is tomorrow. He'll be 34. He'll be at the gym. We'll be doing 34 burpees. We know this.
34: Mm-hmm.
0: His lady friend, Caroline, who I like, by the way, and I think you should keep her.
6: She's amazing.
0: Mm-hmm. She is.
5: I like how you say that as if the woman in the relationship never has a say. You do that to every relationship.
0: I'm going to.
5: You should keep her.
0: All right. I'm allowing you. Not only allowing you, I'm insisting that you keep her.
11: Or else.
0: That's how much I like her. Okay. Listen, is she more liberal than I am? Yes. Okay. Does she care about stuff like museums and rights? Yes. The Constitution.
5: Look how it's opened B.B. Shea's mind. He exactly. uses words that
0: I know.
5: He never thought he'd use.
0: What'd you say? The Hiram Pertuck? What'd you say?
6: Oh, the Bader-Meinhof phenomenon? Yeah.
0: She Bader-Meinhof'd him right to death.
11: Yeah. That's okay.
0: You keep that one. You keep that little lady, okay? She just brought in some crumble cookies for your birthday, and I'm considering allowing us both to have one here today. I'm thinking about it. You know,
6: thank you for considering.
0: We're not going to the gym. Now, normally I'd say, obviously, we'll watch everybody else eat, and then we'll test our own strength. But today, I think we'll lighten up and have one.
11: You guys are weak.
0: You bitch. I just said.
5: Oh, I love it. Do it. Say it again.
11: I'm gonna watch you eat them. Watch how weak you look. Yes.
5: I love it. Dress them down.
0: Because of that, we won't eat them.
5: No, we're going to look at them.
0: There'll be a standoff in here today. All right,
11: Biggie, we'll have them.
0: They're going. Yeah.
5: Yeah. Watch why Biggie's not here on Monday.
0: It's a fact.
5: Yeah.
0: We'll have to blame your girlfriend.
5: Something will happen on the weekend. Yep. You'll be like, you had a cookie.
0: Yeah, that's right. We'll have to blame your girlfriend when he wakes up with fluid on Monday morning. That's what's going to wind up happening. I mentioned a moment ago something invented 73 years ago today caused me to almost get run over in a parking lot 20 years ago. You'll never guess what it is. You'll never guess.
5: Reverse?
0: No. No. In 1953, Dave Mullaney Sr. noticed his son, David, having a difficult time playing baseball because he was always breaking windows or losing balls on the roof at the school where he played. The kid also had no skills throwing a curveball, which his dad, Dave Mullaney Sr., thought you need. So he took out a round-shaped perfume carton, cut slots into both halves, gave his son the new ball, said, practice with this, and called it the Wiffle Ball.
5: Yep.
0: 20 years ago, I was playing in a parking lot and almost got run over. We played parking lot when I was in my,
5: rightfully so.
0: I was in my 30s.
6: You and Chris Dim's butt buddy time, right?
0: Yeah, we did. Yeah. We don't say butt buddy.
6: Okay.
0: I've just docked you one cookie. I'm sorry. I know it's your birthday. I'm sorry.
5: It's in politic term now.
0: You bitch. We don't. How dare you say something like that to me?
5: I'm going to rename the group text.
0: That's a great invention. You a wiffle ball man?
6: I love
0: wiffle ball. Love wiffle ball. You can make it dance, man.
6: Oh, they still have pro leagues now.
0: Yeah. Well, they do they really?
6: Yeah.
5: I mean, those guys who really play it, I mean, they do. They make the ball go crazy.
0: It

0: in Los Angeles.
1: Oh, yeah. I remember it well. Remember?
0: Yeah. Oh, this music frightens me.
2: Oh, Rage Against the Machine would terrify you. I mean, this is more terrifying than even Limp Bizkit for you.
1: Oh, I can't.
2: And it's political.
1: Ooh.
2: And they're not on the side you are.
1: Ooh, sorry.
2: Actually, they hate all politics, pretty much.
0: But they were at the outside the Democratic National Convention playing, and they had to disperse the crowd.
1: That does ring a bell, yeah.
0: That's 2000. That's that really controversial election, too. That's Gore and Bush.
1: Ooh.
0: B.B. Shea, you're a fan.
2: Oh, my God, I love this.
0: I've just docked you a second cookie.
2: Uh-huh.
0: Sorry.
2: Rage Against that.
0: This is more my speed. 19 years ago today, 2007, Luke Bryan released his debut album. The album's called I'll Stay Me. The album's called All My Friends Say, and I'll Stay Me is the song.
2: I remember much of this first album. I didn't come along till later.
0: Now he's doing AI.
3: I was going to say, let me tell you what. This guy right here is catching all kinds of grief TikTok. Yeah. They will not stop making fun of his dancing. He has another new song out.
0: Oh, he does?
3: Yeah, I think it's called Signs.
0: Yeah.
2: Oh,
3: and
2: no.
3: They will not leave this man alone.
1: Really?
2: I love Luke Bryan.
3: He does. I'll show you. There's this video of him. He's doing some kind of stupid dance. He had to be making some kind of joke, but it's taken out of context, and he looks so dumb.
0: I'm such a fan. I do like Luke Bryan.
3: I like him, too, but they will not let him go.
0: This is him addressing the rumors of him using AI to write his songs.
4: I mean, we've had some negativity out there, some trolls saying that I AI'd it, which is completely false. That song is designed for one thing, to have fun and to tell the world what I love to do and what I strive to do. When I get days off, I want to hunt, fish, golf, and drink, and I might try to do them all in the same day.
0: That's Luke Bryan. This is the song.

0: Biggie's singing the dance now.
1: I mean, I'm trying to find. I'll be honest.
0: How's he looking?
1: Not good.
2: Mm-hmm. I can't find these dance videos. Like, I just gotta make sure.
1: Oh my goodness.
0: Well, I like Luke Bryan.
1: I do too. I stand by him.
0: Me too. But I'm pretty damn close. That was 19 years ago today. He had his debut album.
1: I think what they're doing, it appears, is montaging all his dancing together, and it's not great.
0: Oh, pretty.
2: It's right here.
0: Oh, now we're seeing it.
1: Oh, yes. Oh, Luke, don't. No.
0: Don't do it, Luke. You bitch.
1: How dare you?
2: Does he want to see if he wants to see it?
0: How dare you show me that?
3: Hopefully it's all just a dream. The Two Guys Named Chris Saturday Show on Rock 92.
0: Is this a product that should really exist? There's something now called the selfie toaster, where it's a custom toaster that if you submit a photo and the company creates a custom insert for you, so it will burn an image of your face into your toast.
2: That's brilliant.
4: To be honest here, I don't hate it.
0: That's a win. That debuted at that Las Vegas electronics show 2 years ago, and now it's perfected, and people are doing it where you can do that.
4: Rachel, how would you have felt if on your very first night together, your fiancé had served you the next morning a piece of toast that looked like him?
2: I would have been so amazed.
0: You'd have married him right then.
2: I would already been married, honestly.
4: See, I like it.
2: And I think it's a great way, like, if you get a new job, you want to impress everybody, take pictures of them, and then bring toast with their face on it.
0: This is a good idea.
2: I think this is the greatest invention.
0: This product.
2: Since they made the bread.
0: Yeah, I'm
4: really not mad at this one.
0: How about this? Motorized ice cream cone. A device holds your ice cream cone and rotates it so you don't have to.
2: All right.
0: You just stick your tongue out.
4: It's going to look a little weird.
0: Now, how lazy are we? Yeah, it just holds in front of your face and rotates the cone so you...
2: one's less cool and more lazy.
0: That's as lazy as it gets. I just read this, a whole thing of like new inventions that have come out. There's something called the Euro Club. Oh, BB Shea should be here for this. He's a golfer. It's a golf club designed so that you can pee into it while you're playing golf. The handle contains a leak-proof reservoir and comes with a privacy towel. So if you unscrew the top of it, you can pee right into the golf club and then clean it later.
2: What? First of all, disgusting.
0: Yeah.
2: Wouldn't it not swing right once it was filled with urine?
0: I don't think you can use it as a club. Yes, once it's filled with

0: urine. That weight balance is going to be a little bit off. But your PGA golfers could use it if they wanted to.
1: Just use a tree.
0: Rory McIlroy could use it, I suppose. Yeah, so many guys. We have that advantage too. Guys, we can, on the golf course, we can too. You know, we can go out there and pee.
1: I think about that because I've never really been golfing. I've been to a driving range, but are there bathrooms on a golf course?
0: Yeah, they put, well, the nice ones, they'll have them every, they have it on the fifth hole and the 14th hole and, of course, at the turn.
1: Some of those guys out there consume a lot of alcoholic beverages. I'm assuming need to, you know, go at some point, but they probably just use the trees.
0: They do.
2: That's what I was going to say. Every hole can be a bathroom, right, if I'm being honest.
0: For guys, we just go out there and pee. But they do, sometimes they'll have a nice, like a brick structure with men's and women's rooms. Haven't you seen that before, Biggie?
2: Like yeah. I mean, they have, like you said, every couple holes.
0: Yeah.
2: But I always found that I never needed to pee when I was near one of those.
0: Yeah, that's true.
2: I only needed to pee when I was at a hole that didn't have anything. So that's what you do. You wander into the woods a little bit.
0: Are you surprised? What you need to do. Some guys love peeing outside. Like, they love to pee off their deck or patio.
2: I don't understand it.
0: I've never found that to be like, oh, this is so freeing. You know, it's just peeing.
1: You don't think it's like asserting your dominance over women because they can't do it?
0: No, I don't ever know. And my woman's dominant over me.
1: Yeah,
0: you know that.
1: True.
0: But yeah, and you got peed on, Biggie.
2: I was going to say, if you recall, I was peed on off a deck by a man who was staying above me.
0: Yeah, I think a lot of times you're drunk and it's like a freeing feel.
2: Yeah, and he has there's multiple bathrooms up there he could have gone to.
0: Tell you what we get, then I don't know if you do, and I always, like, if I've had a couple of gummies, you get a little pee shiver. It's a really pleasurable experience.
1: A what?
2: You don't get pee shivers? Oh, yeah, that's the best.
0: Like a little pee gasm. I mean, it feels great when you're peeing. It's almost like sexual, you know?
2: I figured women got them too, but when you're standing there and you get a pee shiver, there's nothing like it.
0: Yeah, if you've been drinking or had a couple of gummies and you go and pee, no matter where you are, it's just like, oh, yeah, that's really
1: nice. No, I mean, I've had that experience where I'm like, I'm drunk, but I don't know it yet.
0: Mm-hmm.
1: And then when I sit down to pee, the room just does this weird shift, and I'm like, oh, yeah, I'm drunk.
0: I mean,
1: obviously it feels good to empty your bladder, but
0: it's almost orgasmic.
1: Yeah, no, I don't know what you're talking about.
0: It's a nice little, you pair that with a piece of toast with your face in it, and you've
1: got
0: a night.
1: It doesn't get better than
0: that. That's a night.
2: Oh, that's a good weekend.
0: I might try that this weekend. I mean, here we are. You know, let's do it. This goes along with it. Inventions that, like, should it or should it not be a product? The potty putter, this goes along with golf too. A miniature putting green that fits around your toilet. So while you're on the toilet, you can practice putting. It has a little.
1: I've seen these.
0: Have you seen it? It has a small putter, golf balls, a cup, a flag, and a door hanger that says "Do not disturb" in golf motif.
1: Okay.
0: How much do you love golf? My God.
1: I don't know if it's for the bathroom, but I do know that BB Shea has a little mini putter thing.
0: Yeah, that's a little different. I mean, I've seen those forever. We used to have one of those where it's like a little green and you putt in your office.
2: Yeah.
0: So this is like design, and the putter is like 2 feet long, so you can, while you're on the toilet, practice your putting. I wish there was something like that for pickleball. I do. Let's face it.
1: You shouldn't be sitting on the toilet that long, though. Hemorrhoids.
0: You're right.
2: Yeah, but couldn't you just really take a paddle and a ball in there and bounce it off the door?
0: I'm going to have to. I played so poorly last night, I can't even tell you. These guys.
2: What?
0: Yeah, my friend the Diesel wasn't there, and I guess I've become so reliant on him. He and I just know each other's every move. It's like we're spooning out there. And
2: concerning.
0: You know, I played with my friend Juan last night, and he looked at me, and he just said, "You're dog crap tonight." I mean, we're honest with each other, you know? He just said,
2: It's BB Shea's fault. He told me Labor Day was early.
1: I'm still mad about it.
0: He did, and I was angry about that. I couldn't get his big round face out of my mind, that bearded round head of his.
2: And listen, you hate a day off, even if it's approved.
0: It did make me very, very angry. When he told me he was going to Houston, I was like, I cannot believe you're abandoning us.
2: Well, and also, as we pointed out, it's the game he's seeing. You're going to Houston to see the Astros.
0: The Astros and the A's.
2: And the A's.
0: Like the two worst team, one of the worst teams in baseball, the A's. But yeah, I don't know what it was, but last night I just didn't have it, and I thought about, I need to practice. I need to take my paddle into the toilet and bounce it off the tub or something.
2: Now, I'm a little surprised because my prediction was you'd play great, because you mentioned to me that the Diesel was not going to be there. He had an illness.
0: Yes. He was out. But
2: yeah, I predicted you'd play better.
0: Well, to quote Red from Shawshank Redemption, I guess I just missed my friend. What are you going to do? You know, I didn't have him.
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1: Two guys named Chris.
2: Please. I mean, how can anybody drone on for 3 hours about a subject that nobody even understands?
1: Rock 92.
3: I'll tell you, BB Shay was smarter than me today, too. We were in dress rehearsal. And BB, Rachel said, what'd you do for your birthday? And I was like, it was your birthday? Whatever. So Red Rachel's like, how was your birthday? He's, oh, my God, it was so great. We, I don't know, had dinner, whatever. It was really fun. Went to an art museum, which, of course, I was like,
4: okay.
3: Oh, my God.
5: Girlfriend's dragging him to that.
3: Oh, my God.
4: Like, come on, you got to put your foot down on your birthday.
3: Yeah, come on, it's your birthday. But BB Shay says, no, I love art museums. And we're like, come.
4: Yeah, right.
3: Name one, the Witherspoon. F you.
5: Yeah. It's okay that y'all aren't as cultured as me. It's no big deal.
3: And then we started arguing that art is stupid.
4: because so, like it could look like a toddler did it. You could just splatter paint on something that sells for $5 million.
3: But don't you think that makes us look stupid when we say art is stupid? Art is stupid.
4: Sure. There are plenty of people that think I'm stupid for not appreciating art. But yeah. I think it's stupid to spend $5,000 on a portrait.
3: Agree with that. A friend of mine once told me that you've really made it when each room of your home has an original piece of art in it. Doesn't have to be famous or anything, but it's like one of a kind, original, not a print, not a poster or whatever, but it's real art that you have in your home.
4: You could just make it yourself and say you've made it.
3: Well, you could. That would, you know, it's always been, the reason I have problems with art, like what is art, is because many times they've had, you know, total novices paint a painting and they put 100 in a room and one of them is a valued piece of real art and even experts can't tell the difference. You know, they don't know. So what makes it good? What makes it not?
4: And it just seems so unfair because truly, like, there is art out there. Now, there are some artists that are way better than me.
3: Mm-hmm.
4: But like with the abstract stuff, I could do something abstract and nobody would buy it.
3: I was arguing that when I was in elementary school. Mm-hmm. I was like, this is just ridiculous. I mean, what makes this better than something else?
5: Take Jackson Pollock, for example. It's just paint splatter on a canvas.
3: Okay,
5: what was that face for?
4: I don't know who that is. You just mentioned the name.
3: He's the abstract
5: Jackson Pollock. If you look him up, you'll recognize his work.
3: I doubt it.
5: I hope.
4: Well, the museums I go to.
3: Yeah, I wouldn't.
5: It's just splattered paint on a canvas, and he's one of the most renowned artists of all time.
3: That's a problem.
4: It infuriates me.
3: It is infuriating.
4: And you know what it all boils down to truly is jealousy. And I'm okay. I'm fine to admit that I'm jealous that I didn't make that much money from my finger paintings.
3: It does bother me that someone can look at, you know, a Jackson Pollock and it's worth millions, and something almost identical to it, somebody throws paint on a canvas and it's not worth anything. Fun fact, that is my go-to in Jeopardy. Whenever they say, this is impressionist, I always go, who's Jackson Pollock?
4: How often are you right?
3: 60% of the time. this painter, blah, blah, who's Jackson Pollock? Mm. You know, my wife and I'm such a huge fan of John Hamm, Mad Men, and other shows. And he's known for when he was in college, they were hazing somebody in the fraternity. And apparently John Hamm got really mad and like set the guy's pants on fire. And the guy has told this story many times. And John Hamm has never apologized. When he's asked about it, he will just say, yeah, it's college. We were kids. You know, we're just, you know, that's what it was done then. We were hazing. Apparently he took a hammer and put it under the guy's pants, like below his scrotum. I'll say scrotum since Biggie's not here.
4: I haven't heard that in a while.
3: Biggie's not here to say it. And like dragged him by the scrotum with the hammer.
5: Oh, no.
3: But I love John Hamm. I love John Hamm. So it's like, do I forgive that? I mean, I've now read the account from the guy who said he set my pants on fire. I almost, you know, I got burns because of him. He was unbelievably angry for what? It was trivia. You had to memorize facts about the frat to get in. The guy didn't know the facts, and they did those two things to him, among other things. And he's like, John Hamm was the ringleader. And when John Hamm is asked about it, he says, oh, well, whatever. You know, boys will be boys. We were in college. And I'm not sure how to feel about it. I wish he would take some responsibility and apologize for it, you know?
4: I always think of the other side of the coin on that because, of course, hazing, a lot of awful things happen. Sometimes people even die during hazing events. But there is a person who is willing to go through it. I mean, he wants to join the fraternity.
3: So badly.
5: And but you kind of have to know that that's going to happen, or the possibility of it happening. Rachel's right.
3: Is it? To the point where you're, I mean, they shut down the fraternity on that campus because of it. Because of this event, it's no longer on that campus. That happens now. The hazing and stuff.
5: I think it happens a lot less now than it did because of that. A lot of it's bullying now, and they've shut down a lot of frats for that. But yeah, it still happens, I'm sure.
3: But back then, can you say, well, back then that's the way it's done? I forgive John Hamm, or
4: well, because I mean, what he was in the fraternity, so somebody, you know, somebody hazed him at one point, and I just wonder, you know, was he just taught, hey, this is how it works here? Now, of course, at that age, you're capable of making your own decisions, and you can choose not to, but, you know, I don't think that the person who wanted to join, who probably did research on the fraternity, is completely, you know, void of responsibility.
3: I mean, there's certain hazing that can go on, but when you set somebody's pants on fire, and that he's wearing, or you drag him around by his scrot with the back of a hammer.
4: Yeah.
3: Let's try that with BB Shaw. Okay.
4: Let's see how a little hazing.
3: Let's see how it goes. You know, can't hurt Biggie.
5: No,
3: his scrot's already big. You know, that's it. There's a note about Harrison Ford today as well. He's promoting the fact that he'll return as Indiana Jones one more time, not for a movie, but he will actually be the model for a new event at Disney World. They have something called Indiana Jones and the Myth of the Jade Serpent under construction in Animal Kingdom, and for the first time ever, they're actually using Harrison Ford as the model, and there'll be like an AI-generated piece of him in there. And he's like, it's the first time I'm ever going to actually do this. I think he's basically given up on... he's in that show Shrinking, which is fantastic. Mm-hmm. But other than that, he doesn't do much. You know, Harrison Ford, my favorite piece of... It's not, of course, my favorite... What's the best Harrison Ford movie? Fugitive. I love The Fugitive. Oh, I see your face in there. That's my favorite.
5: I've never been a big Harrison Ford fan.
3: What?
5: I think he's insanely overrated.
3: What?
5: I do. I know he's got big movies and people love him.
3: Ford?
5: He's never tickled my fancy.
3: Oh, my God. I love Harrison Ford. What else? What do you not like? You don't like The Fugitive?
5: No, The Fugitive was okay, but it wasn't about him. It was Tommy Lee Jones for me in that movie.
3: That's on my Mount Rushmore of everything.
5: I know.
3: That movie is on my Mount Rushmore of everything.
5: And I know you love him, and I hate saying that, but he just never did it for me.
4: Set his pants on fire.
3: Right now.
5: Haze me.
3: Get the hammer. Get his scrotum. Grab his scrotum. One time, David Blaine was at Harrison Ford's house, and they were filming this thing. You know, David Blaine is this great magician. And David Blaine, like, took a dollar bill or something from Harrison Ford. And, you know, through sleight of hand, it's like, where is it? And there was some fruit on his bar. And they cut open an orange, and the $100 bill or the dollar bill was in the orange. And Harrison Ford's reaction to it is pretty good here.
6: Hold the deck. You're thinking of a card?
3: It's a card, not a dollar.
6: What card you're thinking of? Your card just left the deck just now. Look through the deck. Your card isn't there. Go ahead. Look. Yeah. Not there. Grab a piece of fruit for me, like a
3: any piece of fruit.
6: Open up. Good. Whatever. Say your card out loud.
7: Nine of hearts.
6: Nine of hearts.
7: Yeah.
6: See how there's a card in the orange.
8: No way.
6: See how there's one card inside. Please remove it. Take it out.
8: No, that's just crazy.
7: Get the out of my house.
3: That's Harrison Ford. That's acting. What's your card?
7: Nine of hearts.
3: Get the F out of my house. No, so he thought of a card. All he did was think of a card. It was in the he shuffled through the deck. Every card was there. He thought of a card. Nine of hearts. He said, now look at it. There is no nine of hearts. Cut open the orange on your table that has been sitting there, by the way. He's like, pick one. Bananas, fruit, you know, apples. He cuts open the orange. There's the card. How do you do something?
5: That's like talent.
3: That is talent.
4: I don't get it.
5: I'd rather watch David Blaine than Harrison Ford.
3: Get out of my house. Get out of the radio studio.
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3: News from other countries to Scotland we got. I just saw a picture of this for the first time. There's a collection of trees that you can see from the M74 motorway, which apparently is a very busy motorway in Scotland. And they call it the Treeness because there's a group of hundreds of trees that look exactly like a large penis. I'm just showing it to Red Rachel here. It's, you know, it looks like it's got a scrotum and then a large phallus.
4: Pretty long.
3: Very long and large. And it looks from the motorway exactly like an aroused penis. They've been there for over 200 years. Those trees just happened to be in. Do you think more than 200 years ago, people were like, let's plant all these trees to look like a unit?
8: I bet there was one guy.
3: Yeah, probably.
8: He did it. Yeah, he was like, I got an idea, but I'm not going to say anything. We'll see if anyone notices.
3: So now they've decided it's at Castle Crawford Wood. It sits on a hillside. And the Scottish Forestry Commission has said many of these trees are in decay. We're cutting the whole grove down. Well, the Scots are outraged.
4: They should be. They're
3: like, come on. So they've signed, like 2,800 people signed a petition to save the trees, and they've said there's no way we can. They're left susceptible to wind damage, and they could like cause issues blowing out into the motorway, and they could come down in a heavy windstorm. So what they've decided to do to appease the 2,800 people who signed the petition is they're going to destroy it and then replant. So they'll grow up in another 20 years. You'll see these trees again. So they are replanting it. The people managing the land say the only way to preserve it is to make sure they get exactly the right shape yet again. So they've hired a forestry service to do just that. Thank you, Scotland, for listening to your citizens and coming back with, that's what they call it, Treeness, the group of trees. I didn't know that was a thing. You know, years ago, there's a picture of this in USA Today, years ago. The Germans had planted trees so that when you flew over it, it looked like a swastika.
4: Ooh.
3: And this was back in World War II or before. And it was in Germany. And, you know, nobody ever noticed. But then someone flew over once and got a picture of it. And it did. The trees looked exactly like a swastika from 30,000 feet. They cut them all down. You know, they didn't want that even represented.
4: I can never comprehend how people are able to envision that from the ground.
3: Yeah,
4: like,
3: I know.
4: How do you measure it and all that without a visual? I'll never understand that.
3: What a good point. That's right. Like, how do we do maps? You know, how do you? Well, you got to go with the satellites.
4: But we've had you're developing it from the ground. It would be like making the map before the map existed.
3: Yeah, that'd be really tough. You're right. How would they do that? But they, of course, they do. And so this penis will look exactly like it looks. But it will take, what, 20 years to grow it
4: something
3: back?
4: Something like that.
3: The right way. We have another story. This from England. We've mentioned this one time before. There was a photograph of Pope Leo probably 6 to 8 months ago. And he was standing next to a children's slide. And the slide looked like Titanic being wrecked. Do you remember this, Biggie? Do you recall
8: this? Yes, yes.
3: The guys who run it, there's a family in Hitchin, England, and it's a kid's slide. It looks like a bouncy house. You know, it's blown up, and it's slanted at, you know, a very steep degree so kids can slide down it. But then the outside is painted to look like the Titanic. I mean, it's the Titanic. Well, people got to look at this mostly when the Pope was there, and they said, how dare you have kids sliding down the Titanic? I mean, it looks like the Titanic when it was at its, right before it went into the water. Mm-hmm. You know, it's at that pitch. So the guy and his wife who run the farm, and they charge people $2 to come out and play on it for like an hour. And you could slide as many times, but they charge them $2. And people come from far and wide to slide down it with their kids. So they got such backlash. He changed it from the Titanic.
10: Posted on social media, and on that post, we got a number of comments, which basically said, you're being very insensitive, da-da-da. So we panicked a little bit.
3: So they changed it. So they just made it into a regular slide. Well, then nobody was coming out. I didn't care. You know, the kids didn't come out to slide down it. The parents didn't. Then, after they changed it, they put another post on social media, and they said, we've heard you. We've changed it. Well, there was way more backlash to that.
8: We want it back.
3: The guys, everybody wanted it back.
10: We got an enormous amount of backlash. My wife, who runs the social media, got death threats. People absolutely loved the fact that it was Titanic. My son's obsessed with the Titanic. He loved coming to the farm. Why have you changed the name? So we actually had a big, long thought about it and lasted about 2 weeks with the name change. And then we changed it straight back to Titanic, and it stayed there ever since.
3: So now, for the last 6 months, it's been back to Titanic. So now people are saying, wait a minute, you can't do Titanic. So it's back and forth. This time they're keeping it. They're like, I'm sorry, this people like this, we're staying with it. Is it in poor taste or is it not? The reporter asked him.
11: So when you hear about people say, listen, this was one of the biggest tragedies, dozens of children died, what is your response to that?
10: Well, my response would be that we're not making the fun of the dead at all. We're not insensitive at all. It's actually very much a sort of in memory of Titanic.
3: It is not a tribute to Titanic. It is not. Yeah. It is going down. But I kind of like the guy sticking by his guns this time.
4: Hey,
3: around.
4: They made a long movie romanticizing the whole thing. I don't understand why everybody's upset about the bounce house.
3: Well, I thought about that. I mean, did they romanticize it or did, you know, we did? I mean, it's a true story, of course, plus the added fiction of Rose and Jack and Leonardo DiCaprio. Is that in poor taste? I don't think so.
4: I kind of think you could make the comparison.
3: Mm-hmm. Biggie, your thoughts?
8: Here's my thing. Mm. They did make, I mean, it look almost romantic as the ship was going down, mm-hmm. in a way.
3: Mm-hmm.
8: Because let's be honest, really, it was terrifying.
3: Of course.
8: But to me, the movie kind of makes it a little more lighthearted.
3: Yeah. Well, you know, I've been to the Titanic Museum, which is fittingly in Pigeon Forge, Tennessee.
8: Where else would it be?
3: Exactly. And they have the Titanic. They have like wooden decks at different angles, and they say here it is at like 11 p.m. Here it is at midnight. Here it is at 1 a.m. And you stand on it and try to hold on to see if you can hold, and boy, by the end there, it is like almost vertical.
4: Yeah, know? And I don't think that's making a spectacle of it, or I think that's just like to show you how scary it was.
3: Yeah, and then of course you can put your hand in the water that's the exact temperature of the water, and it's cold.
4: No way.
3: I guess I'm not breaking any news there, but it was really, really cold.
8: But you know, there's at least one hardo who's like, no, it's not that bad.
3: Well, remember the one guy who was like the cook on Titanic? We had this story a year and a half ago. It came out that right before he knew it was going down, so he drank a bunch of cooking sherry to get drunk. He's like, I want to be drunk when I go in the water. And he lived. He was one of the only three people that was pulled out of the water. And when they found him, he was swimming around like blowing water out of his mouth.
4: That's what you do.
3: He's like, this is really fun. It's like a water park. Eddie, you're talking about the tree formations that we talked about in Scotland. They have a tree formation that looked like a large penis. And the question was, how do they form that? Go ahead, Eddie.
12: Well, this is kind of adjacent to that. But the old Studebaker company, they built this test track. And so to advertise it, they planted all these pine trees that spelled out the name Studebaker. And this was in like 1938 or whatever, but you can still go on like Google Maps and see it from the sky. It was like the world's largest advertisement.
3: It's pretty cool. Thank you very much. It's like those, like sometimes you'll see those corn fields or corn mazes at somebody's face. I know there was a Donald Trump face when he was running for office in 2016 or 2024. It's something how that is done. I don't know how you do that either. It's amazing. This penis thing is going to be, they're going to redo it.
9: The Two Guys Named Chris Saturday Show on Rock 92. Hey, sober up and listen.
3: Well, we just peeled back another layer of the onion that is B.B. Shea. Gave us a really interesting fact about himself. B.B. Shea has never deleted an email. Not one time.
5: I don't do it, no.
3: Period.
5: No. Work email, personal email, never. I have 47,000 emails in my inbox.
3: In the inbox?
5: They're red. They're not in the inbox, but 47,000 emails.
3: And your deleted files?
5: No.
3: You never hit the trash can?
5: Never delete. Never once.
3: Wow. I am the opposite. I delete them. I don't even read them. I read them. I delete them. And then every so often, I delete the deleted. That's a great feeling to be. I used to call it, when I get down to zero in the inbox, we'd call it tabula rasa, the Latin phrase for I'm done. But I haven't gotten to that in years. Okay, I mean, to get no email. You're like my wife. She told me the other day that she had like, you know, thousands of not only emails, texts, and like, you know, when you're on your phone, you have like websites open.
5: Yeah.
3: She has thousands of that. I clear those off every
5: day. See, I can't do that. I will delete those. Yeah. But, like, I don't delete emails because, you know, it'll always happen. Somebody will ask me about something from 4 years ago and I still have it.
3: If you delete an email, like just put it in so it's in the trash bin, how long until it goes away where you cannot get it back?
4: I think it's like 90 days.
3: I think so too, yeah. Well, one thing, I tell you though, the system we use, when I delete it, sometimes I can't go back and find. I mean, I'll go back even if I've done it 15 minutes earlier, but oh, I need that back. Sometimes it's not there. That's a real pain. Because it later, like, it appears there, you know? It's really interesting. So you haven't deleted an email ever?
5: No, all the hate mail that I've gotten, it's still in there.
3: I was going to say, of the 47,000, that's got to be 45,000.
5: It's the majority.
3: Right? Yeah, I would say. 48,000 I mean, almost all of them are hate mail. I mean, the same message appears time and again. You suck. You stink.
5: Quit. What are you doing?
3: Bring back Dave.
4: You
3: what's going on?
4: Can't get rid of those.
3: No, you got to keep all that.
4: No, but that doesn't stress you out?
3: Mm-hmm.
5: No, not at all.
3: To have all that.
5: No, it does not bother me a bit.
3: I don't even like used to when you'd have on your DVR shows that, you know, you've already watched. I would watch them and then I'd have to wait for my wife to watch them to delete them. And I loved I loved getting down to nothing. You know, I don't care for all that stuff clogging up.
4: Also, my email is kind of my to-do list. Mm. Like if it's still there, it's usually something I have to do. And then once I do it, it's gone. I don't know how I'd keep up with everything without it.
3: Yes. You're like Larry David. You know, he's never taken a picture. Larry David. That's right. That's right. Larry David. Seinfeld fame and Curb Your Enthusiasm.
5: Yeah.
3: Brilliant. Has never snapped a photograph. I mean, he's been in many pictures, but he's never like taken a picture of anything, which really tracks for him.
5: That's because, the most Larry David thing of all time.
3: Yeah, because he didn't want to keep any record of anything. You know, why would he take a picture?
4: Gosh.
3: Never once has he taken a picture, which is really astounding.
5: Look, at what age did you realize that, like, never taken a picture?
3: I heard him say that in an interview probably 5 years ago. And the interviewer said, I understand you've never snapped a photograph. And he said, that's right. People have asked me to and I won't do it. He's like, I don't need to take a photo of anything. Isn't that crazy?
4: And kind of pretentious too. Yeah.
3: Well, especially in today's age, because I mean, it used to be, well, I didn't have a camera with me. Now, of course, the camera's with you all the time.
4: But who hasn't at some point had one of those disposable cameras?
3: Yes. I just read today there was a woman who, her daughter was like interested in how she grew up. She grew up in the late 80s, early 90s. So she gave her daughter a 90s themed birthday party and she gave him all those disposable cameras instead of
4: love those things.
3: Yeah, and the daughter and all her friends loved it. They had more fun with that. They did the disposable cameras. They had like they watched a movie on VHS that was from the 90s, and the kids absolutely loved it. They want to go back and do more of it now because they had such a good time. You know, there were no phones or anything like that. The America Inside the Numbers. The I bet you can guess it. The most popular soda in 17 states. They asked the most popular soda in 17, in all the states, 17 of them. This one was number one. It's not Coke. It's not Pepsi. Do you know what it is?
4: Dr. Pepper.
3: Yeah. Yes. Dr. Pepper is like the most popular soda.
4: It's taken over. And people that like it are scary about it.
3: Mm-hmm.
4: Like you can't, if you say, I don't really like Dr. Pepper, which I like Dr. Pepper, but there are people that if you say, I don't like it, they'll get angry with you.
3: It is a good drink. I haven't had
5: great soda.
3: Diet Dr. Pepper I had recently because they didn't have Diet Coke, and it was delicious.
4: That's normally my go-to. I mean, I've been on Diet Coke recently, too, but Diet Dr. Pepper is unbeatable.
3: Coke was number one in 3 states, Coke Zero in 2 states, and Diet Coke in 4 states. So if you combine those 3, that's up there. But Dr. Pepper still ran right away with it. Pepsi was number one in only 1 state, Delaware. And for whatever reason, they're Pepsi drinkers. Now, in North Carolina, where we are, Sundrop. Sundrop was the number one soda.
4: Which I never see anybody drinking ever.
3: I don't either. That's a drink that you can't get everywhere. We've talked about it before. Cheerwine is another one. You can't get anywhere. Only locally here. My friend Soda Pop Devin delivers both Cheerwine and Sundrop. And he says Sundrop is very popular, but I never see anybody drinking it.
4: Are they owned by the same people?
3: I don't know that.
5: Sundrop and Cheerwine?
3: It's possible.
5: Same one,
3: okay,
5: yes.
3: Well, yeah. Soda Pop Devin, my friend, he delivers both, and he says Sundrop is amazingly popular. But I just when you said that, I was like, me neither. I don't see anybody.
4: I never see anybody with it at their house.
3: No.
4: You know, I don't know how. Is this based off sales or just favorites?
3: This is just a, what's your favorite? Okay. This is a poll.
4: Well, then that might be true.
5: I would assume Cheerwine would be more popular than Sundrop here.
3: Yeah, I would have too. Aristotle, you're talking about Dr. Pepper, which led the way by far. Go ahead.
13: Good morning. So this runs in line with the email and not deleting them. But the same trashy people that drink Dr. Pepper as their favorite soda are the same type of people that have 1,000 notifications on their phone that they've never cleared out, whether it be emails or text.
3: Man, he just called you out.
4: You can't be bothered.
3: Boy.
4: You can't be bothered with your emails when you have Dr. Pepper in your life.
3: Man, he just abs a burn. That is a Dr. Pepper burn right there. What's your favorite, Aristotle?
13: Coke. But then after that, cherry lemon sun drop.
3: Oh, well, that's the one. Biggie's always
5: saying.
3: That's
5: the one.
3: Cherry lemon sun drop is the one. I don't know. According to this, it was just sun drop. You know, it didn't say cherry lemon sun drop, just sun drop. Thanks, Aristotle. Nate, you're a P1. You're talking about sun drop now. Go ahead.
14: Yeah, man. Hey, P1 here. I love you guys.
3: Thank you.
14: Just wanted to say I love sun drop so much that I had to quit it. I was addicted to it. And, you know, it was one of those things I would drink several of them, but Sun Drop has like the highest caffeine amount of any just regular soda that's not true. Like an energy drink.
3: How difficult was it for you to quit?
14: Oh, it's like cigarettes, man. I crave them. And I'm to the point, and any Sun Drop drinker in North Carolina will tell you, you know, in Western North Carolina, you can get a good Sun Drop that's bottled. I think it's bottled in Gaston County. It's mm-hmm. got a yellow lid and a different bottle, but they bottle another version of it in Texas, I believe, that's got the green top. And you can tell when you see it, like, it's a different shape of bottle. It's like that new...
3: Really?
14: It's you can tell just by looking at it, but it is not as good. It's terrible.
3: I didn't know that. I had no idea. So the original Sun Drop is here, yeah. How many were you drinking a day at your peak?
14: I mean, that wasn't too terrible, but like two or three.
3: Yeah. Well, listen, I'm at 7 or 8 Diet Cokes now.
4: And we're just climbing.
3: Just climbing, you know, whatever. I just keep them coming right now. I'm just loaded up with them. Thank you, Nate. I had no idea. He loves the Sun Drop. You know, the thing about Dr. Pepper, too, is they say if you get one in Texas where it was originally bought, they still use real sugar at some places. And it's better, they say, in Texas. That's where I think I'm right on that. It's Dr. Pepper. Yeah, Dr. Pepper is like the original. It was Texas, and that was a big thing for them. Well, it absolutely dominated. There were a couple of others. Canada Dry Ginger Ale was up in the Northeast.
4: That's nobody's favorite. Ugh. They're lying.
3: That's what they said. And Mountain Dew in Appalachia.
4: Okay.
5: That tracks.
4: Yeah.
5: That makes sense.
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3: There is an interesting story today that happening here in our backyard. We live in Greensboro, North Carolina. A 10-year-old border collie named Rio turned up lost in Greensboro, North Carolina, vanished in July, got spooked, and has been found now and taken to an animal shelter. They're able to get Rio back to her family in Oklahoma. She's 1,000 miles away.
4: How did that happen?
3: They have no idea how she got to Greensboro. How about that?
5: What kind of dog was it? Do you know?
3: This is a border collie.
5: Okay.
3: Now, border collie's the smartest dog I've ever seen.
4: Mm. They're very smart.
3: I had a guy who worked in sales here many years ago, before y'all's time here, who had a border collie, and he had a barbecue one time. Man, I beat him at badminton so bad that night I can't even talk about it.
5: Hell yeah.
3: God, I was so into it. I was sweating like... Went over dressed, you know, with a golf shirt on and jeans. And he had badminton in the backyard. I said, you want to go? He's like, let's go. And I beat him unmercifully. I kept telling him, I was like, I will never give up to you. And I just kept on just putting
4: this,
3: his face
4: in. Does this involve the dog in any way? Or
3: what dog? Oh, sorry.
8: Hey, what were we talking about?
3: Oh, yeah, sorry, yeah. God, badminton was a great guy. My skills have translated over to pickleball, too. I'm sorry, but they just have. God, I was so good with the shuttlecock. Tell him, Biggie.
8: He's great with a cock.
3: That's right. You know my shuttlecock factoid?
5: Huh.
3: A great shuttlecock factoid. Oh, I forgot it. I'm sorry I had it. Shuttlecocks are made out of goose feathers, the real ones. Okay, mm-hmm. I used to buy them plastic over at Walmart. You know where you get your shuttlecock, baby Shay?
5: I don't want to say. At Dick's, that's where I get mine.
3: Over at Dick's. Not at Mirage.
5: No.
3: Not over at the Cabaret. No. Where you get your shuttlecocks. The real ones are made out of goose feathers, and they only use the left wing of the goose. Otherwise, you get an untrue spin on the shuttlecock. The badmintoners know this, okay? And my friend Scott, who worked here, I was like, I will destroy you. And I did, time and again. He had a border collie. And smartest dog I've ever seen. And he would, he gave me a demonstration. The border collie played fetch with a frisbee for like 15 or 20 minutes as he grilled, as he barbecued. And he goes, you think that's something? Watch this. And as he threw the frisbee, he said, last time... And the border collie went and got the frisbee, and instead of bringing it back to him, put it back in his bin of toys.
4: Genius.
3: Yes, genius.
8: Wow.
3: Smarter than Scott, I can tell you that. And a better badminton player.
4: That's beat what
3: me
4: I was
3: two out of three. 2 out of 3 beat me. Great night. But anyway, this dog was 1,000 miles from home, was chipped. So when they took the dog to the shelter here in Greensboro, they did the scan and found it was from Oklahoma.
5: Well, funny enough, Rachel and I were talking about this last week when we were on our way into work. Mm. We both saw the same dog that was out in the middle of the street. Never seen a dog in the street before on this area. I wonder if that was that dog.
3: Well, it could have been.
4: No, the I think the dog we saw was not a border collie.
5: Okay.
4: Mm. It was too small.
3: Mm-hmm. I don't know, but that... This dog, they immediately, the dog's owner, Melissa, got the call, immediately booked a flight to Greensboro, North Carolina, never been here before, and took Rio back home and is back there at 10 years old, and they don't know how the dog got here.
4: I always wonder how that happened. There was a cat that I took home that was in our parking lot here.
3: Mm-hmm.
4: It's now my mom's cat, but right. when I first found her, I wanted to see if she was chipped and if I could return her to her rightful owner.
3: Yep.
4: She was chipped, and the owner was said their last address was in South Carolina.
3: Yep.
4: And, you know, they called and called and called, and we never heard anything. So my mom kept her.
3: That's great.
4: But, I always wondered how that, like, did they move here? Did she get on a car? Or I don't know.
3: That's right. Now, we took my dog, Franklin. You know, I've had issues with him. I was not the first owner of Franklin. His first family had Franklin for 3 weeks and then found that Franklin was his daughter was allergic to Franklin.
4: Terrible, terrible allergies.
3: Terrible allergies.
4: You can believe it.
8: I mean, there's been some good lies this year, but that,
4: that takes the cake
8: so far.
3: So when we had Franklin neutered, the vet tech said, good news, Franklin is already chipped. So I said, while Franklin's under, remove the chip.
8: Yeah, we're all big anti-government folks. Listen. With chips. I don't even want my dog chipped.
3: I refuse. And she said, no, but then if Franklin goes missing, there'll be no way to find you.
4: I know.
0: Oh, no.
3: I said, I'm familiar with how it works.
0: Golly, that'd be a shame, wouldn't it?
3: When I see that this dog made it from Oklahoma to Greensboro, it gives me hope that it can go the other way. Maybe. I just looked at this and thought, oh, so close.
4: If you ever see the back of a semi truck open, you might just hop in there.
3: Yeah. He just will not leave, though. I keep leaving every door in the house open. My air conditioning bills are through the roof. He won't leave. And now he's jealous. If I give my wife a kiss, he gets in between us. He just refuses. I think he's got real separation anxiety with me. He's always trying to be around me, you know.
8: He's mine!
3: I mean, he absolutely does that.
8: I did read a little bit about this dog, and I guess this dog is kind of known as an escape artist.
3: Oh, is that right?
8: Mm. And one of the theories is maybe that he was picked up by even, say, like an open road trucker.
3: Mm-hmm.
8: Or a family or somebody traveling this way, and then he jumped and escaped from that family.
3: Uh-huh.
8: Well, they have no way of knowing because it's not shipped to them.
3: That would almost have to be. That would almost have to be what it is, don't you think?
4: Yeah.
3: Otherwise, there's no way for the dog to go. It's 1,000 miles.
8: Yeah, apparently this dog is kind of known for, I'm getting out of here.
3: Yeah, okay. Again, my dog is not.
8: If only. Well, teach him a little something.
4: Yeah. One more thing about Border Collies. I think they have a lot of energy, and if you don't get their energy out, they're more likely to escape. My dog's the same way, and Franklin, if you want him to escape, you got to stop walking him.
3: That's right. Well, I've tried to stop walking him. He'll bring his leash over to me, and so we do the walks, even in the heat, you know. And with the weather getting, you know, as it gets cooler in the fall, I'm probably going to try to walk him. I'm trying to wear him out. I mean, I try to wear but it wears me out, you know?
4: That's he's still a puppy.
3: He is. I really thought cutting his balls off would stop some of that energy. It has not. It has not. I mean, with me, I lost all energy after that. So, but it didn't happen with him, I'll tell you that. More planes, trains, and automobiles. A woman is trying to get her money back. She's 54 years old from New Zealand. She collapsed in a supermarket parking lot. Lost your pulse. Did I tell you this already? The supermarket parking lot.
8: So,
3: but it didn't happen with him, I'll tell you that. More planes, trains, and automobiles. A woman is trying to get her money back. She's 54 years old from New Zealand. She collapsed in a supermarket parking lot. Lost your pulse. Did I tell you this already? The supermarket parking lot. Lost your pulse. She was dead for 3 minutes. They revived her, rushed her to the hospital. She's lived. She's survived. When she got back to the parking lot, her car had been there for several hours before her husband could go and get it. They'd given her a ticket, and they're not backing off. Apparently, it was only supposed to be parked there for an hour.
8: Rules are rules.
3: She was in 1 hour parking, and she collapsed. She was within the hour when she collapsed. They saved her life. But the folks in New Zealand are like, hey, money's money. We need this cash. Come on.
4: Can you imagine? They've got the paddles out, and they're like, excuse me, you can't park here.
3: You're over. You're double parked. You're double booked here. I'm sorry. That's just the way it is. There's a story between health and planes today. Red Rachel saw it. Pilots and flight attendants, a dramatically higher risk of radiation-related cancer, and they don't know why. The radiation in the plane. Is it because they go through the... screening so often? Is there radiation involved with that?
4: The best explanation I saw was had something to do with because they're so frequently up in the air. They're like closer to radioactive materials where people that work with radioactive materials are always suited up and they're, you know, but when you're a flight attendant and a pilot, you're just in regular clothes and you don't have any protection from it.
3: Yeah.
4: And they're just so frequently exposed to it where most of us only fly occasionally.
3: Yeah. You know, I got a little bit of a scare yesterday. I never like this kind of thing. I don't trust it. I was at the dentist, and now I go every 6 months, and once a year I get x-rays of my teeth. And it used to be they'd lay a lead apron on me, and the hygienist would say, "Now you're perfectly safe. Let me run out of the room."
4: Yeah.
1: We've all seen that move.
3: Yeah, yeah, yeah. You're perfectly safe in here now. It's fine. And then they go, you know, as far down the hall as they can get and take the pictures, you know. And I always worry a little bit about that. They put the lead apron on me. Well, yesterday, she says, "We've got new technology now. You no longer have to have the lead apron, and I can stay in the room with you, and this x-ray gun will just go next to your..."
4: I've had those.
3: Have you had that done?
4: Mm-hmm.
3: So when she didn't put the lead apron on me, she said, "Well, I said, I think I'd still like the lead apron." And she goes, "Well, we've got them, but, you know, nobody uses them. They're still in the closet back there." And I thought, am I going to be, is it a wuss maneuver to put the lead apron on me? Because, I mean, she said the radiation of this is like just simply having having a cell phone in your pocket. That's what she said.
4: It's interesting because the dentist I go to, they use the gun. They're in there with you, but they still put it on me.
3: Well, they did.
4: Yeah. And I think it's just, so I feel like they do it for reasons like you say, where they just don't want people to ask. They're like, "Let's just do it so they feel good."
3: Maybe at my age, they know I don't have that long left, and they're just like,
4: "What's
3: all right,
4: the worst? Yeah,
3: what's the worst that can happen? So what? You know?"
1: Yeah, I'd ask them not to put it on me. Let's get the radiation vest for him. No,
3: please don't. So I and she

0: said, now some people are a little weirded out by this, and I was. I mean, that was like, because the first time I had done it without the, and when she took the picture, there's a big screen in front of me, and it's like where your the images of your teeth go up, you know, and it said like radiation detected, and it was all red. And I was like,
1: oh no!
2: I've never seen that before.
1: Maybe we should have put that vest on you.
0: Yeah, after all. I said, should I be worried about that? She's like, no, let me get the dentist.
1: But don't look at it.
0: Yeah. Well, you didn't see anything, did you?
3: The Two Guys Named Chris Saturday Show on Rock 92.
0: Well, Myrtle Beach Doug is weighed in. I just got this email from Myrtle Beach Doug, and he is echoing what you were saying, Biggie. The question is, Myrtle Beach Doug says, why on earth was the Weezer song that was chosen for the Stairway to Seven game that awful cover of Africa when they have so many better songs and that's the worst cover song ever? I'll tell you why. I picked it.
4: And you don't know Weezer.
0: I don't know Weezer. Anything about it. In fact, if you had said name a Weezer song, it's Africa.
4: Yeah.
0: How many hits did they hit? One, Africa. That's it. You a Weezer man, BB Show?
4: I do like Weezer, yeah.
0: Would I be frightened by them? Or
4: No, not at all.
5: They're tame.
4: Okay. You'd recognize, if I started playing songs for you by them, you'd know them. I mean, because some have crossed over to top four, like Island in the Sun.
5: Yeah, Beverly Hills, that was a huge hit.
0: Wait a minute. Here's what Myrtle Beach Doug says, something about Trent Reznor. Is he in the band?
4: No. He sent us his favorite cover song.
0: Okay.
4: It's which none of us are going to listen to.
0: Oh, Trent Reznor is the song.
4: Yeah.
0: Okay. Trent Reznor was in too.
4: He's in Nine Inch Nails. He is Nine Inch Nails.
0: Would I be frightened of them?
4: Yes. Okay. Weezer, you'd love. I could play you Weezer right now, and you'd be like, oh, I love it. Yeah.
0: I am being played Weezer right now, and I do love it.
1: Yeah, just a one-hit wonder Africa.
0: Yeah, that's all they did. That's right. Soda Pop Devin brought out his speaker to pickleball on Saturday.
4: Oh, how'd that go?
0: He was playing a nice mix of 80s and 90s music. Okay. So I think he tried to lull me into a false sense of security when Bob Seger came on. He hit me right in the forehead with the ball. I was like, oh, yeah, I like that. Yeah. It's good. It's very, very good.
4: I'm glad to see Soda Pop Devin still out there. You hadn't seen him for a little while, right?
0: No. I mean, I'm always afraid because he's only 23. He's unbelievably athletic. He's a very, very good player. And when I don't hear from him a while, I always think like he's moved on to his younger pickleball friends.
4: Aww. Yeah.
0: Sometimes I see him out there with other guys. He's got the flat brim hat on. He's like, what's up? You know, but
6: that's my old friend Chris.
1: I thought we were friends.
0: I know, like earlier, and we'll get into this whole segment.
6: He's cool.
0: Yeah, he's cool.
4: Yeah.
0: We were talking about, we have a friend who has his son or daughter, his good friend, going into kindergarten today. Who's going into kindergarten?
1: I think it's his son.
0: Okay. You see, we're really good friends.
4: Took me a minute.
1: He has kids?
0: Yeah. Well, a few. Remember one time I said, what great friends we are, and you said, well, name his ex-wife, and I could not
4: either
0: quite get the name.
4: Either ex-wife.
0: No, I could not. I was close, though. Yeah. I mean, one of them.
4: One's a big P1.
0: Yeah. That's right. I couldn't remember the name. But anyway, he's got a senior in high school and a kindergartner, to which I said, give him a sif. Give him a sif.
4: I know.
0: But you were saying, and we'll get into this, of course, if you live to be really an old age, like, do you think about, oh, I want to have kids so that they can take care of me when I'm older? And my answer was no. We never made that a reason for us having kids. Like, cause I just figured somebody would take care of it. And so you all were saying, well, who? And I said, Soda Pop Devin. If I didn't have kids,
4: that's right.
0: Soda Pop Devin, if I'm 100, he'll be 71.
6: And I got to go check on my old friend, Chris. Well,
1: Soda Pop Devin still might be the one that ends up taking care of you, depending on how things go.
0: My kids might turn. Well, my son is the same age as Soda Pop Devin, so he may just turn him over to him. You know? He may turn me and my.
6: Hey, can you go check on my dad?
0: That's possible. That could happen. He's the Sun Drop man. He's the guy that gives me the Sun Drop hat and the Sun Drop koozie.
4: I bet he's a fan of my theory that Cherry Sun Drop is the best soda ever made.
0: What they call Sun Drop was like the favorite soft drink of North Carolina last week. That was a thing.
4: But to me, Cherry Sun Drop, though, that's
0: top. I know. He said. He told me. He's like, Biggie's right. That Cherry Sun Drop is fantastic. And they sell a lot of it. I just saw a thing on favorite sandwiches of every state. They're the same thing, you know. And North Carolina, and in fact, the leader was grilled cheese. grilled cheese sandwich.
4: Always is, and I think that's such a cop out.
0: It's not a real.
4: I don't even count the grilled cheese. I mean, I get it. A sandwich is between two slices of bread, but I don't count it. Grilled cheese as a sandwich. I know people. I don't count tomato sandwiches.
0: Whoa!
4: You gotta have to me. A sandwich is meat, different varieties of meat, and

0: And I also saw there were two states that said ice cream sandwiches was their favorite, and that's cheating.
1: Get out of
0: that's
1: here.
0: Cheating.
2: That's a great answer. What are you talking about?
0: It's cheating. Oh,
3: turn his microphone down.
4: That's terrible.
3: 25%. I haven't been this grossed out since your hand thing from earlier. I'm never repeating that.
1: No.
3: I'm never repeating what he said about a robotic hand and the word spit was used.
4: No.
3: Spit on your ice cream sandwich. Disgusting. There's a lady present here. There's a woman right here. Disgusting. I apologize.
1: Ironically, we've had several calls from the Chinese government going, okay, we've made some changes.
0: Write that down.
2: Yeah, he's right about the hand spit thing.
3: Do the hand thing.
5: Let's start the weekend. 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
3: So interesting. Biggie and I had almost the exact same experience. This was Biggie at the heart doctor on Thursday. He accidentally cut in line in front of an African-American gentleman who was standing what you thought was too far back from the
1: line. He was incredibly far back.
3: Mm-hmm.
1: And I didn't know. Honestly, I didn't even notice him.
3: Yeah.
1: And I walked in and started saying, and the security guy's like, hold on, boss. Yeah. I think he was here first.
3: So you get to the receptionist first.
1: Yeah.
3: And the security guy's got to tell you. Now, in fairness to you, once you get walking...
1: You got to get out of the way.
3: He ain't stopping. You know?
1: No.
3: That's right. We've seen that movie.
6: It's like that boulder from Raiders of the Lost Ark.
3: Amen. That's exactly what it is.
6: And get out the way.
3: We've seen it.
1: And that's I don't care what a white person says or any person. We all see color. If I cut off a white guy, I wouldn't have cared. I mean, it's true. I cut off some white old man. I'm like, who cares?
3: Whatever. Yeah.
1: Uh-huh.
3: Too bad, Whitey.
1: Yeah.
3: Wait right here.
1: An elderly black gentleman. I'm like, oh, my God. I'm a racist.
3: So sorry. That's right. Well, same thing. I'm over here at the Mythos. You know Mythos?
1: Oh, yeah.
3: Really nice shish kebab that I like there. Chicken on a skewer. Very good. It's a Greek.
1: Yeah.
3: Mm-hmm. Yeah. You been?
0: I don't think I have ever been.
1: Pretty good. Greek food is the best. I love
0: Greek food.
3: Very
0: though.
3: Good.
1: Chicken salad, oh, the best.
3: Very good. So I placed the order and by phone, as I always do, and I was walking in there to pick it up, and there was an African-American gentleman standing there, but I thought he was waiting for his food. Turns out he was waiting to order, and I just went right in front of him, started ordering, and he said, excuse me, I think I was here first, and I said, whoa. Hey, Holmes. I'm so sorry.
1: Yeah.
3: And I bent over backwards.
1: I did.
3: I apologized so profusely. I can't even tell you.
1: Oh, I did too. Oh, my God. I'm so sorry.
3: I know.
1: Again, white older man. I'm like, he can wait.
3: Yeah. There's a white guy there?
1: Yeah.
3: So I'm throwing down. I'm getting that lemon chicken soup.
1: Oh, I should be so far back.
3: I'm getting my soup before you do. Black guy says I was here first. You know what I did? I made small talk. I was like, hey, I really like that watch there. What do you call it? It was an Apple Watch. I was like, that's really.
1: Wow.
3: Whoa.
1: That's futuristic.
3: Well, he paid his bill with it. He did.
1: He tapped it with the watch.
3: He tapped it.
1: That is fancy.
3: I said, boy, that's handy. And he's like,
0: I bet it is. I think in an effort to not seem racist, you end up seeming a lot more racist.
1: Overkill. 1,000%.
0: And then you say things that you should never say.
3: I know. I should never have said that.
1: I think there's something deep inherent in white people, too, when we're talking to black people, any other race.
3: Yep.
1: For whatever reason, we want to go, I'm one of the good ones.
3: And I got, so he goes first. He gets his stuff. I get my stuff 30 seconds later. I walk out. He's gotten in the car now. He's at a BMW. I say, that's the sharpest car I've seen in a while.
0: Oh, no.
1: It's a BMW. It is. Wow.
3: What kind of cars he got there? He's like, yeah, man, it's a BMW. You know,
1: you're doing well for yourself. Yeah, that was too much.
3: Way, way over the top. One time, a few years ago, and this was back, I believe this was, there were protests going on in the streets. I mean, it was really a rough time. Probably, 6 years ago?
1: Yeah.
3: Terrible.
1: Somewhere, yeah.
3: And there was a lot of protests going on. And I was in the theater. I think I was seeing Megan with my daughter.
1: Okay.
3: My daughter, Catherine. We go into the theater, and it was one of those where you pick the seat. I'm terrible at that. And so I get to our seats. I know it's our seats. And there's two black people sitting there. And my daughter said, those are our seats. And I said, no, they're not. We're going somewhere else. I don't care.
1: Yeah. Oh, if I was in that theater, I'd been like, get your phone. We're about to have the scene of the week.
3: So we went and sat somewhere else. Well, of course, when we sat somewhere else, somebody else comes up to us and says, hey, you're in our seat. So we had to move like five times.
1: Yeah.
3: But she said, why don't you just tell those people we're going to see?

0: We don't do that. They deserve those seats.
1: They've been displaced enough.
0: They earned those seats.
2: Stifle your privilege.
0: I wasn't about to ask somebody else, even though they were in the wrong seats. I just refused.
3: It is a relief when you see white people in your wrong seats.
0: Yeah.
3: Like you go to a stadium, you're like, all right, oh, yeah, they're in my white. Get out of my seat.
1: Try reading your ticket.
3: Yeah, you buffoon. Beat it.
0: Hey, moron, get up and get out.
3: Black guy, you're like, hey, there might be a slight mix-up. I'm sure it's something with me. Maybe I can't read my ticket, but I think you might be in my seat.
1: I think they printed tickets with the same seat on them.
3: Yeah.
4: How about the comfort of these seats these days?
3: You see that go back and forth?
4: Oh, man. Looks like the box office is back.
3: Yay!
4: I'm so stupid. Yeah, you like Spider-Man? Let's go see Spider-Man. You want to exchange phone numbers?
0: I do this. It's overkill. That's exactly right. Last week, we talked about flock cameras. I didn't know what they were. You all had to explain them to me.
3: I've gotten a lot.
0: I
3: stepped into it without realizing.
0: That's right.
3: I tried to be funny with it, but this is...
1: How dare you?
3: This is not a funny thing, apparently.
0: I'm okay with them. I don't have a problem with them.
3: Well, it's funny how many of us are like, okay, whatever, and get pushed back immediately saying, I do understand a little bit more now where I think, because we've all pointed at our phones and said, well, we have a flock camera with us all the time.
0: It's tracking us.
3: But that's by choice. We have that.
0: Yes, we opt into that.
3: We opt into the phone. We take it with us. We know.
0: Mm-hmm.
3: This is just basically following us without ever...
1: And they're
3: us being okay with it.
1: And they're already being misused.
0: That's the issue.
1: Have been like police officers that were using them to look up information about ladies that they liked and
0: of course,
1: stuff like that.
0: Like one had an ex that he followed.
1: Yeah.
0: I mean, that's the wrong thing. The technology to me is not wrong. You've got to weed out people who do this, which, I mean, really anything. It always has a good and a bad to it, you know. But if everything could be on video except the privacy of your home, is that good or is it bad? I mean, because that's where we're going. You know, eventually, I mean, they were probably on video most of the time now. Most of your life is on video unless you're in your house. Even when you're at like an Airbnb and you're on the deck, you know, you're on video. So, you know, I mean, you know that. If they just told us, look, you're on camera. I mean, I do think the crime rates, they've gone down. These things have
3: been
0: successful with that. Well, a Florida man has been arrested. He destroyed a flock safety camera. And they got him. They put him in jail and everything. Well, listen to this. The joke's on him. Police had put up a fake camera. It wasn't even real.
3: Oh.
0: It wasn't even on. It wasn't real. And he destroyed it. And so they got him for destruction of property. Well, now people are saying, how dare you lure somebody into destroying one of these cameras? You know, it's one of those. It's like, what do you call it?
3: Entrapment.
0: It's like entrapment.
3: Well, I see. In your bigger cities, I have seen where, for some reason... The choice seems to be like foam.
0: Mm-hmm.
3: Like these people will come up in masks, cover their face, and they'll foam over the whole thing so nothing can be picked up.
0: Well, this one they had put up 3 hours early and they made a show of it. They're like, they put it up and everything and they had ladders around and they, you know, they were like, they put the flock logo on the side of it. It was nothing. And then they turned like a little red light. It was not real. Guy comes and foams it and knocks it down with some gardening shears. And they went and got him. They were like, destruction of property. Mm-hmm. And it wasn't even a camera. I'm not sure I like that. You know, that is a little bit of entrapment, you know?
3: I did, you know, to me, because my life is so incredibly boring.
0: Oh, yes.
3: I think that's part of the reason, and I can't fight it, that I don't really care. But other people are like, well, I'm not like you.
0: No, they're not.
3: I'm not boring, and I don't want my privacy invaded. And I'm like, okay, fine.
0: I'm a little split on it, but I mean, they've always, like... radar detectors. Is there anything, you know you're supposed to obey the law? The cops hide. You don't know they're there. They have the gun, and then they get you.
1: Well, but, I mean, and most of their arguments, I think, would be that this is just the inch. You know, this is one thing, and that's how, you know, people get their rights taken away. That's their argument, that if you give them this with no pushback, then they'll be like, okay, well, let's try this new thing, and the next thing you know, they are watching you all the time, and there's nothing you can do about it.
0: You're right. That is.
3: And that's the argument. You're right. 100%.
1: It's like there's probably plenty of truth to that, too.
3: Well, yeah, because it says right now the cameras aren't pointed into our homes, but they're going to be.
0: Several news outlets were fooled by a fake video. It wasn't real, but a man pretended to go to a San Diego city council meeting dressed as Darth Vader and talk about flock cameras.
5: Thank you, Darth Vader.
2: The Emperor is a fan of Flock because we all know that the Flock cameras are not only following the license plate readers, they are following children so that we can follow and surveil the rebel scum as they move from playground to playground, from playground to pool, from pool to gymnasium. I need this so I can stalk my ex-girlfriend. This technology will help us find Luke Skywalker in his X-Wing.
0: That never happened. That was a joke that was put up online, but at least 20 television stations in California went with that as fact.
3: Oh, yeah.
1: No.
0: And showed it, and then it went like nationwide.
3: Yeah.
0: So you see Darth Vader supposedly at the San Diego City Council meeting. He wasn't there. That did not actually happen. I sort of say bravo to that.
3: You know? I saw it reported as real.
0: Yeah. Oh, yeah. That's what they did. They reported it as real over and over and over again. When it wasn't actually real. That's the thing about, you know, it used to be the media really, you didn't believe it. Media gets fooled all the time with stuff.
3: Oh, like yeah.
0: That. Even us, and we have.
3: And you got to, and the thing we've talked about before is now it's like you feel like you got to go with it because you don't want to be the last one.
0: And our journalistic standards are so high.
3: Yeah.
1: Yes.
0: Without a doubt. Are. Oftentimes we go with things and then later, fact checker Rusty will say, you really botched that really badly.
3: Really badly.
0: You know, when I first heard of ChatGPT, I went with the story about, but I didn't really know what ChatGPT was. And somebody called and said, what is it? Like some sort of robot? I said, yeah, it's a little robot that follows you around everywhere. I didn't back down off of it.
1: I mean, who's going to call you on that?
0: Well, several people called and said, it's actually not a robot. I said, oh, yeah, it is. Yeah, it's a robot that follows you around
3: everywhere. Well, then who's following me?
0: Because I couldn't decipher how ChatGPT differed from like Google. I mean, it seems
3: I still can't.
0: Well, it's more advanced.
1: I mean, Google uses something that's like ChatGPT. Yes, now, if you look it up, you get an AI response.
3: Yes. I am very much. I didn't realize it, but now when I Google something, it's all AI.
0: Oh, yeah, it is.
3: And I'm like, oh, I've fallen for it too.
1: AI. You can't avoid it. Like I said, if you want to avoid AI, you cannot use technology in any way.
0: And it is different. I mean, if you go to ChatGPT, you can tell it, you know, you can ask it a question. It'll give you a lot of good advice or a lot of advice on what to do.
3: Yeah, I'll tell you this, especially when you're on a lot of medications like me.
0: Mm-hmm.
3: You can throw that in that bad boy. It'll tell you everything you need
0: to
3: know.
0: Have you done that? Have you done that?
3: Yeah, I mean, I've...
0: What do you ask it?
3: Well, so I, like the other day, I've been switched to a new medicine.
0: Mm-hmm.
3: So I said, what is the difference between... And I just put it in Google, but it's all whatever there is with Gemini.
0: Yeah, yeah.
3: I said, what is the difference between this and this?
0: Mm-hmm.
3: And it broke it down more than I've ever had it broken down before.
0: Exactly. I put in there, when can I quit work? And it laid out everything for me. And it said, finally, at the bottom, it was like, never.
3: Ever, ever.
0: It said, well, he said, first tell me your income. So I put in my income. It's like, that can't be right.
3: Yeah.
0: It says, what do your coworkers make? I estimate it. They're like, it's impossible.
3: No.
1: I think a magic eight ball would have done the trick there.
0: Yeah. It was like, what about BB Shea? Like, they pay him that little, they pay you that much. I said, they do. It kept asking. Mm-hmm. And then I said, when will BB Shea retire? Oh, God, no. No,
3: never.
0: No. When will he leave his parents?
3: Never. Yeah.
0: But it breaks it down. And then at the end, it always asks you another question. Like, why don't you give me a little more information? I can tell you more.
3: Yeah.
0: You know, it never leaves the conversation. Mm-hmm.
3: No.
0: It keeps on asking.
3: Well, and it does. You're right. That's the other thing. It keeps asking more questions to learn more.
0: Yes.
3: But I will say, I was... impressed, especially with the medicine part, because I was like, oh, I've been on forever. I'm like, oh, I never knew that.
1: You do have to be careful because it does have not correct information.
3: It does.
0: But you know, my son Ben, he got me onto it, and the more I use it, I can see how people do become addicted to it, because it's like talking to somebody, you know. It'll just come right back at you, and with all this great information, you know, it'll just say all this stuff. It's like, I never thought of that, you know, that kind of stuff. It can be very impressive. It's not a robot. That's how 2 years ago I said, there's this new thing called ChatGPT. Somebody said, what is it? I said, it's this little robot that follows you like R2-D2 and will do all these different things for you. Not true. Not a fact, unfortunately.
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0: There was a newscast. I don't even remember where this was from, but they were talking about eating exotic foods and so forth, and the guy on their news report had tried beaver for the first time. Now, one time in here, we used to have the critter cop come in years ago, and they blindfolded me and fed me beaver, squirrel, alligator, all that kind
20: everything.
0: Of stuff.
20: Everything. He cooked it all himself, too.
0: It was good.
24: You're brave.
0: Some of that was pretty good. This guy, the news anchor, once they did the story on trying beaver, couldn't hold it together.
25: Now they're ice fishing because everything is frozen.
20: Mm-hmm.
25: And you're looking for fat in the beaver.
20: Yeah.
25: The beaver is the beaver is the most sought after.
20: It is.
25: Ryan, do you think you could eat beaver? It's fat and then it's meat.
0: Oh, God. I think she knew what she was doing. I do. I'm sorry. I think she knew she was setting
20: up. Oh, she knew exactly what she was doing.
24: I disagree.
0: You do.
24: If I said that statement, I would not know why you were laughing.
0: I didn't know. There was a joke years ago. By the way, that was from Good Day Detroit. They were doing their morning show, and they were talking about eating beaver and stuff. And there was a joke once. I was about 15, and someone said to me, the joke is, what's the dirtiest thing ever said on television? And the answer is, Ward, don't you think you were a little hard on the beaver last night? That's a leave it to beaver joke.
24: Yeah.
0: And I laughed, but I didn't get it. I didn't know that beaver was the terminology.
20: Oh, really?
0: No, I did not. Until I saw Porky's. There's the movie called Porky's from the early 80s. And they talked about going on a beaver hunt. And that meant they were going to go peep through the peephole in the girl shower. God, I don't think you could make that movie today, Biggie. That one was rough.
20: No.
0: That really was rough.
20: I'm not surprised that Rachel doesn't know the term because I think beaver is an old school term.
24: I was going to say, I know it from you guys.
0: Oh, really?
24: But yes.
0: We taught you that.
24: Yes.
0: You're welcome.
24: You're very educational.
0: You're welcome. Yeah.
24: But
0: yeah.
24: I have, I never hear guys my age referring. They're plenty of other slang terms, but that's not one I think is used commonly. So if I started talking about a beaver and you guys were giggling, I would be like, what are
0: you
24: they?
0: You wouldn't know why.
24: We're talking about beavers here.
0: Maybe you're right. Maybe she didn't realize what she was saying.
20: I think when you go visit your son in Tennessee,
0: yeah,
20: you should, when he's hanging with his boys, say, you fellas out on a beaver hunt.
24: And they'll be like, we don't have guns.
20: Just see the reactions. And I bet it'll just be blank stares. Like, why would we go on a beaver hunt before
0: we're not hunters. We're not hunting. Yeah that's
24: it's raining outside.
0: You're right. You're right. They probably don't call it that.
20: No, they
24: and
20: don't.
24: And I also think that women don't call it that either. So this woman, even though she's not maybe my generation, I don't think she probably thought anything of it until maybe when he started laughing, she was like, okay, I'll play it up. But at first, she did not do that on purpose.
0: Let's hear her again. Inside the numbers.
25: Now they're ice fishing because everything is frozen.
20: Mm-hmm.
25: And you're looking for fat in the beaver.
20: Yeah.
25: The beaver is the beaver is the most sought after.
20: It is.
25: Ryan, do you think you could eat beaver? It's fat and then it's meat.
0: I think you may be right. I don't know that she knew exactly what she was saying. But us guys, now we know that stuff.
20: Oh,
0: there's so many times. And again, when I was young, people would say stuff to me like, hey, you chasing some snatch? And I'd be like, I don't know what you're talking about. Of course,
20: I don't have a boat.
0: Yeah, chase some snatch this weekend. I'd be like, yeah, I don't know.
24: Well, we do.
0: I don't know. Don't even know what you're talking about, you know. I just don't. Speaking of, this was it. This is kind of old school, too. Brad Pitt was on a podcast recently, and he said he doesn't watch porn ever, because the acting is too bad. And the guys on the podcast are like, bruh, now they're doing it with AI. There's no acting to it anymore, you know?
20: Yeah, there's no, I don't know. I think you can tell he hasn't had to watch porn in a long time. Of course, he is Brad Pitt.
0: Brad Pitt, right.
20: But yeah, I mean, if he's talking about acting, that's not happening anymore.
24: You can just skip right through the acting part.
0: I like the setup. In the old days, I liked it, you know, I would play along with, like, oh, these two just met in the gym locker room, you know?
20: Yeah, well, you always even wanted your porn to be romantic.
0: I do. I want a little romance with it, you know? I don't want to just cut right to the chase.
24: Well, also, you got to make it make sense. You know, why are they doing this?
0: Exactly.
24: Why are they doing it in this, with this, these pretense? Like, yeah.
0: I want the cheerleader in the football locker room and the quarterback's like, oh, I had a terrible game. And her saying, oh, maybe I can cheer you up.
24: Right. Because otherwise, they're just bad teenagers, but it was for comfort.
0: That's exactly. That was my thing. The same thing with, again, celebrities here. And this is AI. Now, a lot of porn is AI, of course. And I just read that, and we talked about this when it happened, Robin Williams' children have revived his Instagram because there's so much fake Robin Williams out there, like speaking to people, that he never did these videos. They're made up. It's Robin Williams just talking and doing little excerpts, and they're so upset with it that they have commandeered his Instagram account to try and stop that from happening, those AI fakes that are out there.
20: I think it's a good idea. I think you'll see more of that.
24: How does that help?
0: That's a good question. They want to be in charge of it, basically. To say on his Instagram, if you're not seeing it here, it's not real. You know, it's not really him.
24: Okay.
20: It's not going to stop it, but at least, I mean, they can try. I think you're going to see a lot of this stuff more with celebrities. You know, already celebrities get, like, I mean, Keanu Reeves is credited with, like, every deep quote on the internet.
0: Yeah, but
20: and there's no way he actually said any of it. But, you know, it'll be something, and they'll be like, wow, that's from Keanu Reeves. He's a real thinker.
0: But he's not.
20: How dare you guys say that?
24: Of course he's a thinker.
20: Listen, he's a nice guy. He's a great guy. But if it's like some kind of sentimental quote about life, it'll be from Keanu Reeves. And I'm like, there's no proof he said that. No, you know, so this happens all the time.
0: But it looks so real now. And some of them are going the other way. Like, was it Val Kilmer's family agreed to him being in that new movie? And he's totally AI. He's AI in that, right?
20: Yeah, some of the families are going to take the cash.
0: Yeah.
24: Yeah, they benefit from that.
20: Yeah.
0: It's a lot of cash. They're getting paid.
20: Oh, yeah.
0: And Val Kilmer, I don't even think he shot anything for this movie. If he did, a very little before he died. I don't think any. And he's in this movie for 6 minutes. It's Val Kilmer, but it's fake Val Kilmer. I'm sometimes amazed. I don't know if you see these things. I don't go on Facebook very much, but when I am there, I'll see videos of, like, here's the cast of Ferris Bueller's Day Off then and now.
20: Oh, gosh, yes.
0: You see those? And it's like Matthew Broderick when he was 17 and Matthew Broderick now that he's 60, sitting next to each other, but it's all AI generated. And it looks real, but it's AI, you know, one sits next to the other.
24: I think that the first couple of movies that come out where we know it's AI and they're open about it will determine how much it gets used in the near future. Because if they flop at the box office, I think the movie makers will say, maybe let's not do that.
0: My dental hygienist had something to say about this. And she was talking about,
20: well, AI. I mean, that's the experts on AI.
24: You were being held hostage, too. You can't really do anything about it when they're flossing your teeth.
0: She was flossing my teeth, and she said, how do you feel about AI? And I said,
24: well said.
0: And she said, they are taking your job. That's right. And I said, you know, they're going to get a radio DJ. That all my life thing. And she said, a radio DJ will replace you. That is AI. That's exactly right.
24: So anyway, you're crazy.
0: But she was saying that, and like I did, when these students were graduating from college, and I guess she knows some college students, and they really push against AI. And you remember when the speakers at the graduations for colleges were saying good things about AI, they were booing, you know.
24: But they're against it. They're against it in principle, but they use it all the time. Even if you don't know that you're using it, you're using it. If you go on the internet, using it.
0: Well, you said that the other day, and that is 100% true.
24: I mean, if you Google something,
0: it's
24: the
0: AI.
24: First answer that comes up is an AI response if you want to scroll further and do the work.
0: Yeah.
24: But it's easier to just read the first thing that comes up.
0: Yeah, when that first started happening, I thought, this is weird looking. But you're right, it's AI. Sorry, Biggie, you were going to say something from home there.
20: No, I was going to say you're right. I mean, it's all, everything, even now that you think is not AI, probably is.
0: Yeah.
20: They're just not labeling it AI anymore.
0: I mean, honestly, you're at home. You may not even be talking to me right now. It could be.
20: No, Biggie's dead.
0: Yeah.
20: We're going to soften the blow a little this week. So,
0: is that an option for us? If God forbid the worst happens, you're not able to work, we just get an AI version of you in here. You know.
20: Well, I'm sure. Yeah, I mean, I'm sure some would be willing to try it.
0: Of course, why not?
3: It's the Two Guys Named Chris Saturday Show, Rock 92.
0: I owe Biggie an apology. This is the second time. Second time today I have to apologize to Biggie. You know, he's on from home, of course. Has been all week. So a moment ago, I say to Rachel, one segment left. I'm tired today. I'm going home early. Mm-hmm. Say, old lazy Biggie back there just retaining fluid, not in here today. He's like, I can hear you. I forget. I apologize, Biggie.
20: I want to repeat to you, I've heard everything you've said this week. Even including when you guys say bye to me each day. You're like, bye, and I'm like, bye, and then I just sit here for 30 minutes and listen to what you really think.
0: What a slob.
24: Yeah.
0: Back at home, retaining fluid, all that stuff. You know, and I wanted to credit you with this. You know, you told me to watch that, and I just read this factoid about it. You told me to watch that show on President Garfield probably 6 months to a year ago. Remember that on Netflix?
20: And great show.
0: Yeah, great show. Four episodes on Garfield and his assassination. I read this factoid. In 1881, the guy who assassinated him used a gun with an ivory handle because he knew he was going to kill the president and he thought it would look good in a museum. Then it was lost and it's not on display anywhere. He thought it was ghetto.
24: That guy put all that effort into it and they lost it.
0: He's the one, the president, that they shot him and he would have lived without question, except all the people there, the doctors, like started poking their fingers in the bullet hole.
24: Yeah.
0: Disgusting.
20: Oh, yeah. And you know, it's so, what really shocked me was, and I don't know why I thought differently, but you know, back with Garfield too, he just let everyone into the White House to come talk to him.
0: He did. Yeah.
20: If you had a problem, you'd just go to the White House and talk.
0: He'd meet with you. I mean, he would literally say, he met with Guiteau, the guy who eventually murdered
20: him. He did.
0: And the guy was crazy. I feel
20: like... But every day they'd have meetings because they'd have to cut it off at some point. But, I mean, just think about today. Like, if you just said, no, I got to go talk to the president. I'm going to go wait outside.
0: I'd vote for the man who said, I'll do that. I would vote for the man who said, every Friday in the White House, I'm setting aside 1 hour and we're going to properly vet the people that come in. And obviously, you're going to be frisked and have no weapons. I'm going to let you into the Oval Office, and I'm going to sit and chat with you about your issues, and I'm going to take 2 hours of my time on a Friday.
24: I'm not trying to attack you, but this is coming from the person who is terrified of the person coming in here next Friday to meet with us.
0: Oh, that's a good point.
20: She has a great point.
0: Oh, that's okay.
24: It sounds easy when you say it, but when it's happening to you and you have to open up your home.
0: Yeah, I didn't think of that.
24: Yeah.
20: God, and imagine the people going to the White House. It's like, all right, we got another alien loon.
24: Yeah. I mean, there was that one guy several years ago that climbed the side of Trump Tower with suction cups because he said he had a meeting with him. Those are the kind of people that would be showing up to talk to you at the White House.
20: All right, we got another FBI's taking my land loon. Oh, great. There's a whole group here for flock cameras.
0: Is the president meeting with him? He is. He's in the Oval Office. He's meeting with him. There's a guy today, some scientist, that is convinced the government is hiding the fact that we've had aliens here. He spoke on it yesterday.
5: My name is Dr. Eric Davis. I'm an astrophysicist and a chief scientist in the U.S. defense intelligence industry. I've seen classified and proprietary defense intelligence industry evidence that the American public and the world have a right to see. That included photographs and documentation of retrieved craft and alien bodies, but I'm prevented from publicly sharing this evidence because of the threat to my security clearances, employment, and the potential for civil or criminal penalties.
0: He said the government's been hiding like four alien bodies for years and years, and Rachel just did the talkie-talkie, I don't care motion. That's exactly how I felt.
24: I do not care.
0: Who cares?
24: I don't believe him, because if he truly were afraid for his life or something, he wouldn't be talking.
0: As soon as he said it, I was like, who's this loon? Right, who cares? And it probably laying there in Roswell, New Mexico, and you're just like, yeah, whatever.
20: Yeah,
24: I don't even believe in aliens.
0: Well,
24: so.
0: I don't either. And you're at the point now where even if they showed me, I'd be like, all right, fine.
20: Yeah,
24: I think it was paper mache. I mean, there's nothing you. I don't think you could convince me even if you showed me the body.
0: I don't know. I wouldn't care if you did. I'd be like,
20: I'm with you, Kelly. At this point, one could walk up to me in alien form.
0: I know.
20: And I'd just be like, look, can you help me pay my taxes?
0: Or
20: get me better insurance? If the answer is no, then get out of my way.
0: I know.
20: Like, aren't you shocked that I'm real? I don't think you understand. I don't care that you're real.
0: It would have meant something to me when I was 12. Now I'm just trying to get through each day, man. We're just trying to get home.
24: If they were going to do something to us, they would have done it by now. Okay.
20: Can you take your laser finger and make my junk bigger? Because if not,
0: what's the point?
20: Just move out of the way.
0: Move along. I got to get home. I'm trying to pay the bills. You know, I need a little something for the wife.
20: If you want me to be impressed that you're smarter than us, I'm not.
0: I'm not either.
20: Look around. Do you think I'm impressed?
24: The standard is low.
0: I like that laser finger to make your junk bigger, though. I'd be into.
24: Now you care about aliens all of a sudden.
0: Yeah, if E.T. said he could touch me with that laser finger, I'd be like, all right. I'll take that. I'll take it.
20: All right, finally, you guys are offering something better.
0: Yeah.
20: I'll give you a choice. Do you want this or cold fusion? Mm. I'll take the junk finger.
0: The junk thing. Give me junk finger and add like 2.5 inches for me. That's what I need. I mentioned the crime of the century. 1911, the Mona Lisa was stolen from the Louvre on this date 115 years ago in Paris by an employee of the Louvre. His name was Vincenzo Perugia. It was discovered 2 years later, and they got it back. I did not know that.
20: I've always heard there's always been a rumor that that's not the real Mona Lisa they got back.
0: That is in the act. Well,
20: yes.
0: That goes back to our discussion of art earlier in the week. You know, B.B. Shea's a big art museum guy.
24: Apparently.
20: Speaking of aliens. You know what? If the alien told me that, I'd be like, there's no way. Move out of my way.
0: You're right. You know, B.B. Shea, if someone said somebody working in this building is an alien, I'd probably say, oh, well, B.B. Shea.
24: That's
0: perfectly round head, you know, the beard, all those things. No, I you may be right. And they're saying that it's like a fake that's in the Louvre today. And it was gone for 2 years, but not destroyed and brought back.
24: Yeah. I was going to say, if I worked at the museum and it was stolen and everybody made a big deal about it, I'd say, well, somebody just paint another one.
0: It wouldn't be the original. Do you know when, now who's, the Mona Lisa was, golly, how do I not know this? It wasn't Da Vinci? It wasn't.
24: I don't know. I'm not the art expert.
0: Who painted the Mona Lisa, Biggie? It's Da Vinci. Is it Da Vinci?
20: I thought it was Da Vinci, right?
0: I guess it is. I was talking to B.B. Shea at the gym the other day about Da Vinci, because he was like Mr. Art Museum. You know, somebody came up to him and said, I heard you like art. And he goes, surprisingly, I do. And he said Da Vinci was his favorite. There was a controversy a few years ago at the Da Vinci like museum, wherever he's from. They used to sell these little rubber ears with blood coming, because he was the one that cut off his ear and nail. That's what was my reaction.
20: Yeah.
0: They stopped it because they said it was making fun of mental illness. And I was like, I'll do it.
24: Oh, man. I know. That was ruin everything.
0: I know, but I was like, I was really chastised.
24: That was a token of his love. Okay?
0: Yeah, right. But he did cut off his own ear and send it to a woman.
24: He didn't need that to paint.
0: He sent it to a woman. And they were saying that, I mean, they'd sold it there for years at one of the, maybe it was the Louvre like gift shop. They sold a Da Vinci, a bloody rubber ear. But they stopped it because people said that was so wrong, you know, to do something like that. That's that tragedy plus time equals comedy. That's what
24: it's been long enough.
0: Yeah. It's not Da Vinci that painted Mona Lisa?
20: It's not Da Vinci that cut off his ear. I'm trying to save the emails before they can be sent.
0: Hold it. Hold on. I'll think of that. Who cut
20: You're
0: off?
24: Van Gogh. Van Gogh. Was it Van Gogh?
20: Van Gogh cut off his ear. Yeah.
0: And who painted the Mona Lisa?
20: Da Vinci did paint the Mona Lisa.
24: Okay. So we were at the Van Gogh Museum where they were doing the ear.
0: Yes. B.B. Shea said Van Gogh was like his favorite painter. But of course, Van Gogh was nothing until he died. Like, he died penniless.
20: Yes.
0: And he's the one that cut off his ear. That's exactly right. Vincent Van Gogh. Mm-hmm.
24: Would that make you love somebody if you got their ear in the mail?
20: Ew.
0: That's how I met my wife.
24: That's why she wears her hair long.
0: Yeah, exactly. She has to. Long veil at the wedding. Blood dripping down.
24: Everywhere.
0: Turn me on. What can I say? That's commitment, isn't it?
7: Go ahead. Go back to sleep. The Two Guys Named Chris Saturday Show on Rock 92.
0: B.B. Shea just said, because we were talking about Led Zeppelin. And both, we agree, we're big fans of Fool in the Rain. And Red Rachel had the factoid that they never play it live because the bassist, John Paul Jones, played two instruments on the actual recording of it, so they can't do it live because he can't do both. So she said, well, just leave out the bass.
24: Yeah, who cares?
0: Who cares about the bass? Maybe she was like, are you... Get your name out of my mouth. Come on.
8: No disrespect to the bass. You can't disrespect the bass.
24: I'm not disrespecting the bass. I'm just saying you could leave the bass out easier than you could leave the piano out.
8: That's disrespectful to the bass.
0: You wouldn't want to hear it without the bass in concert? You want to hear
8: No, I want to hear, the bass.
0: Yeah. And then BB Shaw. Ready for a bigger hot take? John Paul Jones, bassist for Led Zeppelin. Most talented member of the band. What?
20: Whoa.
0: Wait a minute.
8: I think he played more instruments than anybody else in the band. I think that's clock.
0: But Jimmy Page is like the best guitarist ever.
8: I agree. Yeah. I think John Bonham's the best drummer of all time. But talent-wise, I think John Paul Jones had him beat.
0: You take Bonham over Keith Moon?
8: I'll take Bonham over anybody.
0: Anybody.
8: Anybody.
0: A lot of people have that. They do agree with that, yeah. I don't know. I don't really know that stuff. I can't really argue. But, I mean, here I am arguing stuff I don't know about, but I always hear Jimmy Page and Bonham. You think John Paul Jones is more talented than John Bonham?
8: Yeah.
0: What?
8: Like, overall, musician-wise, yes.
0: Because he can play multiple instruments. He's the utility infielder of Led Zeppelin.
8: Exactly, yes.
0: Man, you better get out of town. You're waiting with you.
20: Saying things like that.
0: You just drop that and then leaving us? My goodness, that's something. There's another musician, sort of in the news. I'll say in the news because on this date, 34 years ago, the words tantric sex came into the lexicon because Sting married Trudy Styler. And she said that he practices tantric sex, which is sex for like 6 hours at a time. I said to my wife, should I practice tantric sex?
24: No.
0: And she goes, I don't have time.
20: No. No one does. Unless you're rich.
24: Truly, nobody really wants that. You can't tell me anybody actually wants that to happen.
0: Trudy. I bet she's just like, come on, get it over with.
20: Well, and I mean, believe me, I remember this.
0: Oh, yeah.
20: Because I remember Googling what it was when I found out they did this. And it sounds really uncomfortable.
0: Yeah.
20: I mean, it's kind of like soaking, but forever.
0: Was it? Didn't he? Is it a breathing mechanism and like his yoga and all of that?
20: Yeah,
0: kind
20: but
0: of stuff.
20: You also just sit still, like interlocked.
0: You do. That's true. Trudy, surely he's not doing it anymore. That was 34 years ago. Surely now he's just like, all right, let's go. Well, let's move on with it. Because now, how old is Sting now? He's got to be in his 70s, mid-70s.
24: So.
0: Great shape, though. He was on with Billy Joel when I saw that Billy Joel special about a year ago. And he looks really good out on stage, in great shape. Tantric sex. It was in a book first, and then Sting admitted he did it. He married Trudy Styler 34 years ago today. So that's a big deal, obviously. The others, 52 years ago today. Baseball history made 52 years ago today. We'll tell you what that's all about in a moment. Steve, you're commenting on John Paul Jones. Go ahead.
10: Yeah, he really is the best musician. Drums are harder to play than guitar and bass. But when you add in the fact that John Paul Jones plays several instruments at expert level and can write the arrangements for them, he's the best musician, even though John Bonham is John freaking Bonham.
0: Wow. Man, so if you ranked them, if you ranked the members of Led Zeppelin on music best musicians, you'd say John Paul Jones 1. Who's 2? John Bonham?
10: Oh, man, now we're getting in the weeds, right? That's really hard.
0: Yeah.
10: John, I would say a tie between Bonham and Plant as the front man. Look,
0: so you're putting Jimmy Page last.
10: Look, out of that group, though, not as a bad guitarist, just out of that group.
0: Yeah,
10: I've been playing guitar since I was 15. I love Jimmy Page.
0: Yeah.
10: Lots of people can be Jimmy Page.
0: Yeah, oh, really? So let's say at their height, like in the 70s when they were hitting their stride, and one of them had to leave the band. You had to choose. You'd choose Jimmy Page to leave because he's most easily replaced.
10: Wow. I mean, that's a really hard hypothetical.
0: It is. I mean, yeah.
10: I mean, once one of them left, you know, John Bonham died, the band ended.
0: Yeah.
10: That is the right answer. There is no Led Zeppelin without any of them.
0: You're right. You're 100% right. That's true. Wow. Look at you bringing a hot take in here on your way out the door, BB Shay. He's right. Thank you, Steve. Really appreciate that. See, I've always said that Mick Jagger was way more important to the Stones than Keith Richards, but people disagree with me on that. You know, they think the guitarist, Keith Richards, was more important. What do you think about that? If you had
8: 100%.
0: You think Richards over
8: Absolutely,
0: Jagger?
8: Absolutely, yeah.
24: Maybe musically.
8: Yeah, musically. Like, As far as image, no, yeah. Not at all. But musically, yes.
0: I just always think the lead singer is the most important.
8: You're right.
0: But, well, I don't know, though. People say the lead guitarist is most important.
24: Well, and lead singers are replaced in bands, all the time. And true. They usually do fine. But Mick Jagger, specifically, I wouldn't say musically. I don't think he's, like, the greatest singer of all time. He's just so cool.
0: Yeah, he's got the every... You're right. The image of the Stones, of course, is all about that. 52 years ago today, a pitcher... In Major League Baseball, 1974, threw the first pitch ever, clocked at over 100 miles per hour. B.B. Shea, who was it? You'll never get it.
8: Oral Hershiser.
0: Nolan Ryan. 74. Hershiser went around to the 80s. And in fact, even today, when I see one go over 100, it's like, wow. And Nolan Ryan was the first to do it.
20: They all do it, though.
0: I don't think so. If you watch, it's 97, it's 98. I don't see 100 much.
8: I think there's more guys who can reach 100.
0: Well, there are more, but I rare. When they and the pitch clock is on every pitch. And, I mean, I see the fastball get up in the 90s, but I don't see 100 very much.
24: Is it because they're having that surgery?
0: Tommy John.
24: The Tommy John?
0: Well, a lot of them do. Yeah, a lot of them have the Tommy John surgery. Look at you. She's not just a pretty face, folks. She knows Tommy John. By the way, Tommy John, who we discussed earlier in the week, who died over the weekend, the baseball player, he had 288 wins. He's not in the Hall of Fame. He pitched 26 years, missing a year and a half because of the Tommy John surgery. He's not in the Hall of Fame. If he had 12 more at 300, I think everybody agrees he would be in the Hall of Fame. And yet he missed a year and a half. I heard arguments for him being in the Hall of Fame right after he died. He's not. And he's never going to make it now. He's past his time. But I probably would. I mean, if he had 12 more, he'd be in, you know?
8: Yeah, easily.
0: And had he pitched those two seasons, he would have 12 more. You'd have to think. And 35 years ago today, more music. This album dropped. Spin Doctors. Pocket Full of Kryptonite was the debut album. Two Princes was the song, along with Little Miss Can't Be Wrong. You're a fan.
24: Yes.
0: I knew it. I wanted to play this for you something for you. You're welcome. You never do anything for me. Nothing.
24: All right.
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0: I saw this too. Shirley MacLaine is back acting again. Shirley MacLaine is 92 years old. You probably don't know who Shirley MacLaine is.
24: No.
0: She's Warren Beatty's half-sister. You know who Warren Beatty is?
24: Yes.
0: She's Warren Beatty's half-sister. She's 92. And she's in, this is the only reason I bring it up. She's in Steel Magnolias, which is the first movie I saw after smoking some marijuana.
8: Oh, good choice.
0: Yeah. Thank you. That was the night I was in college. My roommate and I were smoked up. And he's like, we should go see Steel Magnolias. I'm like, yeah.
20: Let's go see a comedy.
0: That's the night he got Lemonheads.
8: Yeah.
0: Lemonheads. And I didn't get it. I did not get a snack. And I said, man, give me some of those Lemonheads. And they were so good. I went back to the concession stand and I said, I want 10 boxes of Lemonheads. And I
20: just
0: think,
20: call me Lemony Snicket.
0: I think the guy behind the counter knew I was high.
24: You don't say.
8: I think so.
0: I'm concerned he may have known. And I said, when my roommate gave me the Lemonheads, I said, this is the best thing I've ever had in my life. That's how good. You ever have a Lemonhead?
8: Oh, yes.
0: Oh, my God. They were so good. And I mean, that night, he had done that before. And he's like, man, tonight, let's just do a bong rip. And I was like, seriously? And we saw Steel Mags. And by the end of it, of course, I am in tears.
20: Oh, yeah.
0: Crying.
8: It's the best movie I've ever seen.
0: But Shirley MacLaine, you've seen it, Biggie. You've seen Steel Magnolias.
20: Oh, yes. My mother loved it.
0: Y'all seen it?
8: No.
0: Yeah, I've seen it. Shirley MacLaine, in the movie, at the time, I was 20, and I thought, this is such an old hag. She looks so old in the movie. And now I just did the math. She's 92. That means she was 55 when the movie came out. 55. It was 37 years ago and the movie came out, or 36 years ago. So she was 55 years old, and she looked so old. And now I'm 55 years old. And I think people say about me, God, look at that old hag walking. Eating Lemonheads. What,
24: now, was that how she looked, or did they play it up because she needed to be an older character?
0: Well, she was an older character, and I think that they made her look rough. Like, she didn't wear makeup or anything. She was supposed to be, like, an old grumpy woman. But she, I thought she was 75 in the movie. And because I keep wondering, like, how is she still living? Well, she's 92 because she was 55. Now, of course, she looks a lot older. I think they did do that to make her look older because she was old in the movie. Don't you think, Biggie? Wouldn't you think she was older than 55?
20: I thought so, yes. And I guarantee you they did that to make her look older.
0: They had to. They
20: and
0: had
20: I will to. Tell you this. I've noticed as you get older, too, you stop going, look at that old hag, and change to, wow, they look good for their age.
0: Yeah. I know.
20: Because you know it's slowly happening to you. So suddenly, the 55-year-old looked old when you're 20. You're like, God, that old hag.
0: What a now, difference. Yeah.
20: Now, look at you. You're glowing. You're like, wow, she doesn't look 92.
0: I know. You look great. You look really good for your age. Wow. I mean, when you see her from Steel Magnolias, you're just like, whoa. That she really looks old. They had a... there's a whole reason I mentioned it. They had in the movie Steel Magnolias. That was the big breakout for Julia Roberts. Mm. That was her movie. And she gets married in the movie. And the cake at the wedding, you should do this. It looks, it's a possum. They make a possum cake.
24: Oh, this sounds awesome.
0: You should do that. And Shirley MacLaine's character was cutting the cake. And she does not get along with Julia Roberts. They had like a relationship where they were neighbors. And they were always in each other's business and everything. And she gives him the tail. She cuts off the tail of the possum, and he says, that's what I want, a piece of ass. And the cake looks terrible. I mean, it is like the inside of it's blood red, you know, and the outside's all gray because it's a possum. You should do that.
24: Yes, I will totally do that.
0: The best looking food in a movie. I just saw this list. You probably know it, BB Shea. I've never seen this movie. But they've done a ranking of like the most mouth-watering food in movie history, and it's a pizza from what movie?
8: Oh, a Goofy movie.
0: Yes,
8: it's gotta be
0: a Goofy movie. What is that?
8: It's an old movie about Goofy. This came out in the '90s, late '80s, '90s. It's animated, and there's this one scene where they're having a sleepover, and they pull this pizza up off the shelf, and it looks delicious. Biggie, I'm sure, knows about it.
0: Do you know
8: it.
0: This movie, Biggie?
20: I do know the movie. I know the pizza, too.
0: Is it really that good looking? It looks that good?
20: It looks great.
0: It's unreal.
8: It's totally a fake-looking pizza, but for some reason, the cheese pull, it looks amazing.
0: They said that people who watched that movie went and got pizza after it because the pizza looked so good. And that was the ranking of life. And it was Entertainment Weekly was doing like the ranking of the best-looking. You know, the other one is the $5 milkshake from Pulp Fiction. They had that in
20: there. Yeah.
0: Which does look really good.
20: Do you have the list? Did the Twister meal end up there?
0: No. That does look good when they go and eat in Twister.
20: Yes, our friend Weather Dave Aiken and I still to this day bring up the Twister meal where they go eat steak and eggs at the aunt's house.
0: Yes, that looks fantastic. No, that was not on the list. I know this one you know too. From Goodfellas, the Italian meal.
8: That
0: they make in prison.
20: Yes.
0: He's slicing the garlic with a razor blade to make it thin, and it makes everybody want Italian food when you see it.
8: Was Harold and Kumar Go to White Castle on there?
0: Yes, it was. Well, you know your movie
8: food. That's my favorite movie food scene of all time.
0: Is it the White Castle burgers?
8: They go there, and they order like 50 sliders apiece, and it looks delicious.
0: Yeah, that is on there as the most delicious movie food of all time. The one I've seen... is from is called Chef. It's a grilled cheese sandwich.
8: My God.
0: Mm-hmm. Who's the actor? He's really good.
8: Jon Favreau.
0: And he's a chef, and he makes a grilled cheese sandwich for his son. Like, his son is making a grilled cheese sandwich. He's like, get that out of the way. Yeah. And he makes the grilled cheese sandwich, and it looks fantastic.
8: It's the perfect grilled cheese sandwich.
0: You see any of these? You're a cook.
24: I mean, I never think about food in movies. I can't picture a single dish I've seen in a movie.
0: They make it look... That grilled cheese, I did remember, because they get right up close on it, and he's perfectly caramelizing the bread and everything. And the son says, oh, my God, this is the best grilled cheese sandwich I've ever had. Because, you know, he's a chef and he makes it. I haven't seen the movie The Menu, but apparently there's a lot like a cheeseburger in that.
8: The Menu, yes.
0: Really?
8: Great looking cheeseburger, yes.
0: You know all of these things.
8: I know. Apparently I only watch movies about food.
0: You know, yeah. The strudel in Inglourious
8: Basterds. Oh, my God. I've dreamt about that strudel.
0: In Inglourious Basterds.
8: Oh, my God, it looks so good.
0: It's no wonder that you are so drawn to these movies. That's right. Well, those are the ones that everybody seems to like. I'm with you, though. That That meal they have when they go in Twister, Biggie, looks really, because they're off the road finally and they get a home cooked meal.
20: It's my best, it's probably my favorite movie meal I've ever seen to this day.
0: It looks really, really good. But the one I identify with here is that Italian meal from Goodfellas. Mm. That looks good. Oh, yeah. That looks really good.
24: By the way, we did get word that the cake from Steel Magnolias was an armadillo.
0: Oh, sorry. Not a possum. Sorry, you're right. It's an armadillo. Apologies. You should do that at your wedding.
24: I'd rather it be a possum, though.
0: For our area.
24: Yeah. Possum. And I like possums. They're cute.
0: And make it like red velvet so the inside's all
24: red. It's like
0: red.
24: Blood.
0: Exactly. Then cut off the butt for whoever. And your granddaddy can say, oh, that's what I wanted, a little piece of ass.
2: Hopefully it's all just a dream. The Two Guys Named Chris Saturday Show on Rock 92.
0: There is a controversy now at Target. They have pulled a children's Halloween clown costume off their shelves. Critics said the imagery resembled racist blackface and the minstrel show stereotypes of long ago. I saw it. Now, when I saw it, I wouldn't have thought that. But then when it's pointed out to you, you're probably like, yeah.
3: Oh, okay. So I wish I had seen it just.
0: I know. I wish I hadn't told you. I showed it to BB Shea and Rachel, and I think we all agree. There's a little top hat that makes it look
8: Yeah, without
0: worse.
8: The top hat, it kind of looks innocent, but the top hat definitely puts it over the top.
0: And the model is a young black boy, and it's got like a big smile, and so it does look...
3: I would not have thought it if you had pointed, unless it was pointed out to me. But now that it's here, it is a little...
0: Target is really...

0: days.
1: Yeah, yeah. At Target, but Target's a great store. I mean, Target's just, they got what you want.
0: I think Target still will do like Pride stuff.
1: Uh-huh.
0: I think it just, in that time where we were going through what I call just the woke phase, I feel like there was, it was just so spotlighted on every company too. And for really no reason.
1: I feel like if I were a company, if I ran Target or whoever, I would just say, here are some clothes. Here are generic clothes for everyone. And have no like logos or anything like Walmart.
2: I mean, but that's the whole point. If Walmart had this costume, nobody would bat an eye.
1: Oh, you don't think so?
2: No, yeah. I don't. Target has involved themselves in too many political issues. Mm. And now that when they do anything, whether it's too far to the right or the left or the middle or whatever, all eyes are on them. If this were at Walmart, nobody would question it.
1: What do you think?
0: See, I think because Walmart has gotten in trouble before. Walmart would pull it and blame it on like secondary sellers.
1: Yes.
0: That's what Walmart always
1: does. Or just pull it quietly.
0: Yeah, or just pull it. Yeah, because they've gotten in trouble before for selling like questionable shirts. And they love to say, that's not us. That's a secondary seller. But
2: this isn't, to me, this isn't questionable enough. I wouldn't have thought a thing of it.
0: If you had seen it,
1: I don't think I would have either. But then again, I'm not black.
0: Yeah.
1: You know, I
0: don't know.
1: An African American may look at that and go, that's awful. You know, I have no idea. Target, though, I do think this. As soon as somebody complained, Target said, we are so wrong. We are so sorry.
0: They pulled
1: it. Immediately, they got it out of
0: there. I might have said, I'll pull it, but I don't think I would have gone on the full-on, we were so wrong.
1: Well, they did. They said, we are on the wrong side of this. We are deeply sorry. We love our African-American customers. They went on and on about it and then pulled it out of there, you know. So it's gone now. You can't get that.
0: Yeah.
1: It seems like every year somebody puts something on their shelves.
0: Absolutely. It's going to happen.
1: Mm-hmm. I do believe, if I were any company of any, if I ran anything, I'd say I have no political beliefs whatsoever.
0: And still, without fail, at some point this season, some executive or college kid or someone known will put on blackface.
1: Oh, God.
0: It still happens. Every year we have some story where it's like, well, the CEO, blah, blah, blah, went blackface. I mean, without fail, it always happens.
1: Have we not learned? My God. I know. Even if you're just trying to do it for just, you know.
0: Even if you're with your bestest friends.
1: I know.
3: Your hangover soundtrack. The two guys named Chris Saturday Show on Rock 92.
1: There's also a very interesting, this is a like, what would you do situation? Who's the jerk here? And it comes from a fellow radio DJ. I'm on all these radio boards where we have an open marketplace of ideas.
0: What?
2: I'm sure it's jumping.
0: Mostly it's for just a lot of, are you hiring?
1: Well, there's fewer of us than there used to be, I'll tell you that, yeah. It's the open marketplace of a sharing of ideas. Now, I never actually go on there. I just lurk and see what's going on. But one of the DJs...
0: Better than the guy who only posts when they win something.
1: There's that, too. We just won an award. Who are you?
0: Who are you?
1: What are you doing here? Exactly. Well, there's one guy there who works in Detroit. Now, you see if he did the right thing, okay? And he says, I was in the Detroit airport. We had a flight. I was going to Miami to visit my in-laws. Near me was a family, mom, dad, two kids, grandma in wheelchair. Mom and dad took one of the kids to grab breakfast, leaving grandma alone with about a four-year-old little girl, I would say. So the DJ is seeing this. A few minutes later, little girl is digging around in her backpack trying to get something out. Grandma told her to stop. Little girl kept going. Grandma told her again. Little girl kept going. She wound up spilling some stuff on the floor. Grandma loses it. Yells, screams, curses, drops the F-bomb on a girl of about 4 years old. All of us in that little area of the airport could hear this. So I said, hey, maybe she'd stop crying if you'd stop screaming and cursing at a four-year-old. Well, grandma wasn't having that. She fired back, mind your own business. I said, when you verbally abuse a child, it's everyone's business.
0: Ooh.
1: Family comes back. Grandma says what's happened. He gets the stink eye from everybody in the family. And he said it was an icy flight because he sat near them. And they were like right across the aisle. So they're staring at each other. And he, in fact, the mom on the way onto the plane said, do you feel good about yourself yelling at an old lady? He says, I'd do it again. I feel like when somebody's verbally abusing a child, I do that, you know?
2: Okay. verbally abusing a child. Like, yeah. She told her multiple times to stop digging through the bag, and she kept doing it. So what was she supposed to do? She's in a wheelchair.
1: Well, F word at a 4-year-old.

0: old.
1: Oh, please.
2: Yeah.
0: I don't care
3: for it. I'm on Rachel's side here.
2: Oh, really?
3: Yes.
2: Oh, I don't know about
3: none of
2: that.
3: His business.
1: Kids don't listen to anything in these days. You can tell them anything. They don't take it as verbal abuse because they're not listening to you.
0: But there's public and private.
2: Yeah.
1: I mean, she didn't slap her in the face.
0: I know. No, but I still think in public.
1: What if she had spanked her instead? Is that okay?
0: A spank? I think that people would have taken that better than screaming the F word at the kid.
1: I totally disagree.
2: Oh, really?
0: Really?
1: Yeah, I think if you reprimand your kid in any way, everybody's like, how dare you not let your kid do whatever they want?
0: I think that, frankly, you'd have more people on the side of the spanking.
4: I do too.
0: Over the screaming the F word. I really do.
4: I do too.
3: No.
4: Yeah.
0: I don't think people would have thought as much if she had reached down and popped her.
4: Me too.
0: A lot of people think now we should be spanking kids more. I do think more people would be offended if you
4: scream the F word
0: because it's like, well, you're just cussing at the child. You're not teaching them anything.
1: I think more people and more parents casually drop the F-bomb around their kids more than you would think.
4: I don't like the casual cursing. The way cursing is, I told BB Shea this all the time.
0: I
4: hate the way we casually curse all the time now. It's just so foreign from what I grew up
0: with.
4: Yeah, it's just like the F word is dropped into everything. Doesn't matter if you're public, private, whatever. I mean, when what's his name, won the Academy Award, Macaulay Culkin's brother. He goes up there, saying, F. It's like, you know you're going to win this award. What are you doing? You know, why would you do this?
1: But that's just it. I don't think it's verbal abuse because that word doesn't, when you use it all the time, it doesn't mean anything anymore. It's not verbally abusing. She was just mad and frustrated, and she's in a wheelchair. What was she supposed to do?
4: So you think keep your mouth shut if you're the DJ?
1: Really? I mean, unless you really thought this child was in danger or, you know, something. Yeah, I don't think that's your business.
0: Well, I will say, I mean, you could argue, what if there are other kids around? I want my kid hearing the F word and you're screaming it.
4: Fact. That's true, too. I don't like
0: that. That's why I think the spank, I think if she had popped the kid, it'd gone way different.
4: I do, too. Now, slapping the face is different. I don't care for that.
1: 100%. Right, but that's what I'm saying is that she didn't assault her. I think if you saw her get slapped in the face, then you say, hey,
4: that's different.
1: Then I think you can step in. But to say you're being verbally abused because you heard the F word a couple times.
4: Now, a pop in the butt, I don't consider an assault.
0: No.
4: But I don't like it when you, I did this one time and I got some blowback too. I was walking through Costco once and a woman was leaned over the books and her two kids were in the cart and one was hitting the other. One was probably six and the other four. And one was knocking into the other pretty good. And the mom didn't really see it. She was bent over the books, like trying to pick out which one. You know. So I go walking by and I say to the older kid, I was like,
0: stop. Your mom's single? I notice it's the three of you. Dad's not on a different aisle.
4: A little struggle. Struggling a little bit. No, I said to the older child, keep your hands yourself now. Watch it. And the mom turned around, and she gave me the minder.
1: Yeah, people don't like it when you try to parent their children.
4: It's what I do. I parent for them. Yep. I go over there, too.
0: I will tell you, I just feel like this just happens as you get older. I have become weird about, like, the cussing around children in public.
4: I don't like it.
0: Like, in my 20s, it was like, oh, so what? Kid's going to hear it. Now when I'm older, I am that person. I'm like, there's children. Let's lower our voices.
4: Yeah, even if you hear it, I mean, you don't have to hear it from me.
0: Exactly.
4: You know, if you hear it at home, that's your business. But, and every other child, I just don't care for that. I just feel like we've become way too casual with it. Listen, the answer will come now. To Will Hardo.
0: Uh-oh.
4: Where do you fall on this, to Will Hardo? Did the DJ do the right thing, or should he have minded his own business?
5: I usually err on the side of minding your business, but I do think the public has gotten disgusting with the lack of cooth nowadays. I have a 6-year-old and 11-year-old. Mm-hmm. I go out of my way not to cuss in front of them. I never have. I'm very careful about what they're allowed to watch and all these things. I don't need some trashy person exploding F-bombs in front of my kids in public because they have no morals and they weren't raised by anybody. It's disgusting. There's a time and a place to act like a fool, and it's not in front of people. You're trying to teach how to be responsible people.
4: I tend to agree with that. I really do. And I don't like it. Even if somebody says the F word in public, just yells the F word. It's like, come on.
0: Oh, do you hear it a lot?
1: Yeah.
0: Yes, Chris Kelly, you.
4: we're on the same page on this one too, Will Hardo. I really appreciate it. I just think it's so quick. One time I was with Andrew, our friend. One time we were in Baltimore and went on a spur of the moment to an Orioles game. Okay. And we're at the Orioles game and it starts to rain. So we're crowded under a concourse now and we're shoulder to shoulder with people while we're waiting the rain out, you know. And so this guy's standing next to us and somehow John F. Kennedy comes up. It's like, maybe there was a plaque for him or something like that. And Andrew, now we've known this guy 45 seconds and Andrew goes, F. Kennedy, I piss on his grave. And I was like, are you out of your mind to say that? And the other guy goes, yeah. F. Kennedy.
0: That's a risky move.
4: It's a risk. It's like, what are you doing? So we sat back down an hour later, and I was like, how could you say that to that guy? He's like, I could tell. He was on my side. I was like, you're crazy. We were sitting there an inch from his nose, and he's saying this about the former president. You know? Unbelievable.
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8: Well, inside radio, what was it? Thursday was National Radio Day. Everybody on the streets like, hey, happy National Radio Day.
9: I mean, I bet all your meals were bought for you.
8: Oh, 100%.
9: Anywhere you went?
8: Absolutely.
10: Oh, there he is. It's on me today, buddy.
11: It was impossible to get out of the parking lot.
8: I mean, seriously, man.
11: There's people everywhere.
8: That's like the high holy day here. National Radio Day. I don't know. I don't know why everybody doesn't just take the day off.
9: Yeah.
8: Well, our partners did down the hall, but anyway.
11: Well,
8: they're off again today.
9: Yeah.
8: So, interesting. Biggie saw this. Somebody caught Howard Stern going into the Sirius XM satellite radio building. Now, normally he broadcasts from home, and he only does one show a week. And so somebody apparently like caught him. He goes in like once a month. And he had security guards all around him.
9: It had to be somebody that worked there because it was inside the office, which you never see.
8: Yeah.
9: And he records, he's like, oh, here he comes for his one day a month in the office. And it's just him breezing by with a couple security guards. He's like, and there he goes.
8: And nobody's allowed to talk to him.
9: No one. He said that he walks nonstop. Nobody stops him. And he doesn't say hello or goodbye to anyone, but he just walks right by everybody.
12: Yes. Just wait. Just wait.
9: It's my dream.
12: This man will be doing that soon.
9: That's my dream.
12: Just
9: I
12: wait.
9: I don't know if we have the staff to do that.
11: You have to hire your own security.
8: Oh, I want it so badly. Yeah. I want it so badly. You're only in once a month, and no one's allowed to make eye contact.
9: Hey, did remind me of you because all he was carrying was an attaché.
8: Yes.
9: That, by the way, looked empty.
8: Oh, mine's always empty. There's nothing empty.
11: It's for the aesthetic.
8: Oh, yeah.
9: It definitely had the look of an empty attaché.
8: I like to throw it over my shoulder.
9: That's how he had his.
8: Yeah. It really looked good. There's nothing in it ever. That's right. Mm-hmm. Wow. That's like,
9: no, just breezing through.
8: I Howard Stern, he works one day a week on the air, and he's only in the building like once a month, like you said. During COVID, it's a dream for him because they built him a studio from home, and he hadn't been back since. You know, a lot of those guys, they don't even go back. And he never liked to see anybody anyway. So it was like a dream for him. So COVID, he was deathly afraid of it. And then it happened, and he is afraid of, like, seeing people, shaking hands, all that kind of stuff, apparently. You know, the one time I was listening to Howard Stern, and I always liked him. I think he's a phenomenal interviewer. And I used to think of him as, like, being, like, just an everyday person, you know? I forget that he was so famous and rich and all those things. And then he told a story about going on vacation, and I was really into it. And then he said, well, on the vacation with me, I was there with Jennifer Aniston and Jimmy Kimmel and Ben Affleck was there. And we were staying at the same house. And I was like, it took me out of it. You know, when he said that kind
9: of
8: stuff.
9: Well, he did a great job for years.
8: Of pretending.
9: Of making you think that he's just a guy.
8: Yeah, yeah.
9: And then you forget that he's not just a guy.
8: One time when Regis Philbin was alive and Kathy Lee Gifford was on, they did that morning show. Somebody was on Who Wants to Be a Millionaire and was the first person to win the $1 million. And so Regis hosted Who Wants to Be a Millionaire. So they come on to the show, and he's just won $1 million. And I remember Kathy Lee Gifford, she was like, can you imagine, Regis, what would you do if you just were handed $1 million? And I thought to myself, well, wait till Thursday, and you're going to be handed it.
9: You guys are making multiple millions of dollars every week.
8: You guys are getting millions and millions. And I mean, I just thought.
9: To me, though, that's the true greatness of the greats.
8: Yep.
9: Is that they will make you think.
8: Yeah.
9: And my grandparents, I grew up watching Regis and Kathy Lee because they watched them every day. So when I'd be there for the summers or something, I'd watch. But they did a great job of making you think that they're just like you.
8: You forget. I know. Yeah. And when she said that, she said to him, and she said to Regis, like, Regis, can you imagine? Just boom, $1 million.
9: I can't.
8: It's just like, well.
11: Yeah, it's usually more like two or three. Mm-hmm. Yeah. You know?
8: It's like, I mean, they make like $10 million a month, probably. You know, it was just like, at that time, they were enormous.
9: And their show, to me, Regis and Kathy, especially Kathy Lee, I mean, they just go through the paper.
8: That's all they did. He did.
9: That's, yeah.
8: In the first 15 minutes, they're reading the paper, just talking about what they did. And then they'd have a couple of guests. And that's it. You know, that, and then a little like cooking or exercise segment. And that was it. It's still to this day. It's a good, you know, it's a great formula.
9: Yeah.
8: It really works. You know, just sit there and talk about nothing. Of course, that's what we do.
9: That's what we do right here.
8: That's just how it is.
9: That's what we do.
8: Let me give you this to go on. 157 years ago today, 1869, Cornelius Swarthout of Troy, New Jersey, patented, and you may have used it today or had someone use it for you, the waffle iron. Waffles were born 157 years ago today. It's a good invention.
11: Yeah.
8: That's nice. Nooks and crannies to get all the
9: Yeah. Mm.
8: Pancakes or waffles, BB Show?
12: Pancakes.
8: Me too. I like the texture better.
12: Yeah.
8: Something about that. But people swear by the waffle because it catches the syrup better.
9: I'm a waffle person, but I don't like syrup.
8: Right.
9: I know. I'm not allowed to have food opinions.
8: Let's close on that one.
11: Right. You just eat your waffles with no syrup on them?
9: This is going to be extra weird. I love them a little burnt and then with butter.
11: Okay.
9: Burnt and butter.
11: I kind of like that.
9: All day long.
8: He doesn't like a sweet breakfast.
9: I don't. Okay. I'm a savory guy.
11: Next thing you know, you're going to tell us you don't have diabetes.
9: I don't have diabetes.
8: Stop it.
13: 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Hey, sober up and listen.
8: Down moment for me. I've been waiting for this. Now, Biggie knows this. Golly, this started probably 5 years ago. Chris Dem, former member of this program, started going to New York with the Tanger Center. We have a building here that puts on Broadway shows called the Tanger Center. Wonderful. Just came into fruition 6 years ago, and they put on these shows that come down from Broadway. And in like 2021 or so, Chris Dem went to Broadway with the Tanger Center. He was invited to Broadway and didn't say a word about it, as was his, that was his modus operandi. All of a sudden, he's just back from New York. And you're like, hey, where were you?
9: I'm tired. I'll never forget. I'll never forget that icy exchange.
8: Yes. Yes.
9: So it's like, well, you know, it's a whirlwind weekend.
8: Yeah.
9: No, we don't know.
8: No, no one said what?
9: You didn't tell us.
8: You
9: that.
8: Didn't tell us you were going. It's just a like a 36-hour trip. You go up on a Saturday morning, you see two Broadway shows on Saturday. On Sunday, you see a matinee, and then you come back Sunday night. It's whirlwind. So he did it a couple of times.
9: My flight was delayed. From where? What flight?
8: He's very quiet.
9: I would have loved to have put this on the grid.
8: He's very, very private. I would have put it right on the grid.
11: So he wouldn't say anything about it, but then he'd come in and be like, oh, I'm so tired.
8: Yeah. For what?
9: And he'd want to regale you with stories.
8: Yeah.
9: Oh, the show was spectacular.
8: Yes.
9: What show?
8: All right. So that was 2021, 2022. Well, the next year, a few years later, someone who works here in the sales department said they're asking you to me. They emailed me and said they're asking you to go to New York for a weekend in August to see Broadway shows. And I wrote back, "You've got the wrong Chris."
9: It happens.
8: Yeah, it's like emails get confused. Wrong email address. And she wrote back and said, "No, they want you." Of course, they wanted him first, but he has an issue with traveling. Apparently, he was getting so old he couldn't get in a plane.
9: Oh, look at that. He's so old he can't get in a plane.
8: Yep.
9: I'm too fat to get in a plane.
11: Or they wouldn't fly him first class or something?
8: Something. Yeah, maybe. Okay. Something. So they're like, they want you. I said, all right, great.
9: It was a terrible regret. You know, he responded in some oldie English, like coming from a...
8: It is with heavy heart.
9: I always think of him as like writing things on a scroll in like Knights of the Round
8: with
9: Table.
8: A quill.
9: Yeah.
8: It is with heavy heart.
9: I shall not be able to attend thy Broadway shows on this weekend.
8: The Great White Way shall remain empty for me.
9: Of 2023.
8: So I get invited. I went. I meet the gang from the Tanger Center. Some other media people go from here, television, radio personalities. We're like, have all sorts of fun. I see a couple of shows, three shows. Come back, got delayed, lightning, got in here at like 1 in the morning, did the show, boom, boom, boom. That was 2024. Okay, 2025 comes. They say, they want you again. They want you to come. I said, great. Okay, that's when I ran into the guy, I can't even remember his name, in the airport.
9: John C. Reilly.
8: Yes.
9: Yes.
8: John C. Reilly in the airport. Went, there was a, Here's the other few notable things. That was when one of the TV personalities from here, we're at dinner before the Broadway show, and he says, "You must just be just like me. You're at the Civil Rights Museum every other weekend." And I was like, "Of course I am.
9: Absolutely.
14: Better believe it.
11: I have a lifetime pass."
8: So of course, obviously, yeah. I'm a charter member over at the.
9: I have it saved right here in my Google Maps. I'm there so much I marked it as home.
8: Right. We have that conversation. Yes. It's a wonderful time. Then the lady who worked at the Adult Contemporary station, I was getting I was on the Diet Coke. I was on the sauce at that time. Still am. And I said, I've got to cut out Diet Coke. And she said to me, and I'll never forget this, she goes, "Do you do heroin?" And I said,
9: "Not yet.
8: What do you have in mind?"
11: Did you have some?
9: I mean, it is New York.
8: She'll come up to my room later. I'll show you a really good. Yeah. You're gonna forget all about Diet Coke.
9: I'll get a Civil Rights Museum guy to tie us off. He's nice. He'll monitor us too.
8: Old Civil Ben over here just tie your vein off. We'll be just fine. I said, "No, I don't do heroin." She goes, "Then do Diet Coke."
11: Which one's going to kill you?
8: Right. So a wonderful time. All is well. That's when I scrambled around to get my real ID. I drove about 2 hours to get my real ID.
9: Oh, gosh, yes.
8: That was a year ago. So it's always in August. So July comes this year, and my wife says, "I guess you're getting ready for the trip." I was like, "Yeah, I'm just waiting for the email, waiting for the correspondence." I always get it about 2 or 3 weeks in advance. They say, "Clear your calendar. We're going to New York. Here are the shows we're seeing." And I have done everything I can to impress them. My diet, all of it. I try to, put on a brave face in front of all of them. I try to be real, like, in the know, Broadway.
9: I'm hip.
8: And I'm always like, "Yeah, they, them, yeah."
11: Hamilton.
8: Yeah. Woo. I do all that stuff. Yeah, even last year, they were like, "You better put something on social media." I learned how to use social media.
9: That's right, you did.
8: Mm-hmm. Right. I was on the Brooklyn Bridge. Like, look at me. I'm on the Brooklyn.
14: What was the hashtag? Rube in the City?
9: Rube in the City.
8: That's where Rube in the City was born. That's right. So my wife says, "This getting a little, now it gets into August. She's getting a little late here. They're not giving you notice here on this trip to New York." I said, "Well, you know they want me." I said, I'm the guy.
9: Who else they going to get?
8: Biggie? Right. Right. Biggie can't fly.
9: B.B. Shea. He's new to museums, but no one's buying that.
8: Right. I said, "Chris Debs retired. And gal over at the AC station did heroin when she got fired."
9: Yeah.
8: She didn't really do hair.
9: Who are they going to send? Rachel? She ain't going to that Lib City.
8: Yeah, send Rachel and going up there. She's packing heat.
11: They don't let you take those on the plane.
8: They ain't doing that. No. So it was like tick-tock. Well, now we're down to like mid-August, and my wife says, "Are you going to New York this year?" And I said, "They must have canceled the trip. They must have not done that trip this year." And then yesterday, B.B. Shea says, "Looks like Katie from our sister station went on the trip to New York." And I said, what? And you know what she did? She took the day off work. They were in New York this past weekend, seeing all these Broadway shows, and then she took the day off work.
9: Well, woo, so much fun.
8: What? The Tanger Center has got all these great shows. Their lineup is unbelievable. This is the year I was like, I'm going to New York. Start spreading the news. Katie walks in here today. She's like, "I'm still tired."
9: Oh. So many great shows.
8: Oh, that New York trip. Unbelievable. I was like, well, I guess my invitation got lost somehow in transit.
9: I wasn't going to say anything.
8: I appreciate that.
9: I watched this happen live all weekend.
8: What?
9: From her social media.
8: Oh, yeah.
9: And I was like, because she put up a picture, and I was like, wow, that's the trip.
8: That's the trip.
9: Because I noticed there were other media people.
8: Yes.
9: There were TV anchors.
8: Yes.
9: And people we know, and I was like, ooh.
8: Mm-hmm. One glaring absence.
9: So I really was torn on what to do, because I was like, maybe they offered and he declined. But I knew you didn't have much going on that weekend.
8: Do I ever? Could you say that every single weekend?
9: I was like, you know what? I'm just not going to bring this up.
8: Thank you.
9: And I'm going to pretend maybe... And we're going to pretend it didn't happen, and maybe he'll never catch wind of it.
8: Let me tell you how B.B. Shea handled it yesterday. Looks like they went to New York without you. A little different tact. I appreciate
15: Sorry,
8: you.
15: Sorry, baby. Must be mad. Yeah.
8: Boy, you must be ticked.
9: Well, I actually hashtag Tanger Man.
8: How about that?
9: Driving home yesterday, I was like, all right, we made it. No one brought it up.
8: Yeah,
9: I know about it. Well, I know they were gone for the day.
11: We thought that they missed because all their kids were starting school.
9: And I was like, okay, we're just going to go with that. And I know you, so I'm like, he's not going to see it on social media.
8: Of course
9: so
8: not.
9: Yeah,
8: of course not.
9: So I was like, all right, we dodged that. I wasn't going to hurt his feelings and be like,
8: you know, baby Shazzy went,
16: looks like they were in New York without you.
17: Just like high school, right? Left you out.
8: Caught a Yankees game, three Broadway shows. They were, it was unbelievable. And I was like, I was going to go. So, then I told Baby Shay said, well, you could have gone to Orange Theory in New York City. I said, I went to Orange Theory last year in New York City and the year before, and I sent him the photos to prove it. Mm-hmm. You're welcome.
15: I got him.
8: You're welcome. I took a picture. Remember I went to the M&M store?
15: Yeah.
9: Yeah.
15: You went to that pizza place?
8: Yes, I went to the pizza place.
15: Yeah.
8: You know why? I'll tell you what, my faux pas, at the beginning of the trip, when we checked into the hotel, the lady from the Tanger Center, who I love, she was leading the trip, and she said, hang on to your folio. And I thought that was like a disease. I didn't know what that was.
15: Should I hold my breath?
11: I'm pretty sure they have a vaccine for that now.
8: She said, hang on to your folio. I was like, I don't
15: know what that means.
8: Did you get a folio? So I may not have turned in the right paperwork. I don't know. So they did the trip without me. So I've got to get back in their good graces to get back in this New York trip next year.
15: Yeah.
8: You know, what am I supposed to do? I learned how to use Instagram. Is there nothing?
15: Yeah.
8: Come on. Apparently they didn't want my company.
15: I felt bad, which I rarely do for you, but I did.
8: Thanks. I appreciate that.
15: Because I was like, there's truly no one else they'd invite.
8: They had to go really down the list. Like, who can we get? We can't have him. I mean, never.
15: Now I did see, and I thought, okay, maybe. Mm. This was the thought because I did see our friend Katie label one picture, girls trip.
8: Oh, was it girls?
15: So it was all women on the trip. So I thought maybe they were leaning all girls trip. Now,
8: do you think the women said, if they said, well, Chris Kelly's, they went, oh, no. I'm not allowed within 50 feet of most of those women. We know this.
11: Yeah. Of course.
8: Okay, all right.
15: Girls trip.
8: Okay. Well, that makes me feel a little better.
15: So maybe there's that, but
8: Next year should be boys' night. Okay, it's boys' trip. We all go and see these Broadway shows, and it's all guys next year.
11: Yeah. That'll be a blast.
8: Won't that be fun?
11: A bunch of guys seeing Broadway shows together.
8: Broadway shows.
9: Spread some of my ashes in Times Square while you're there.
8: Possible terrorists assumed in
9: Times Square. I don't know what they've spilled in Times Square. It's okay. It's a biggie.
8: It's a guy we used to work with.
15: It's an amazing amount of ashes. We've never seen this much since 2001.
8: Street sweepers in New York City were concerned today.
9: This is only part of them. We still have to go to Wrigley Field and Las Vegas and Key West.
8: That's not all of them?
9: No,
8: that is not
9: a small part.
8: Mayor Mondani declared a state of emergency in the Times Square today. Ruben, the city is dumping ashes now. God, I couldn't believe it.
15: I'm sorry.
8: I'm out.
15: I tried to protect you. I failed.
8: BB Shazier didn't. I can tell you that.
15: No,
8: you failed. There's the man you had to look at.
15: That's the man
8: you failed to protect me from right there.
11: If it makes you feel any better, you found out about the trip before I did.
8: Well, at least there's that.
11: I'm the last one.
8: Next year, you'll be on it. You'll probably be on the
11: trip. I know.
8: No, you will. Do you do heroin?
11: I could start.
8: Get in there.
9: Straw will drive you to it.
8: Ain't that the truth? The disappointment. Unbelievable. But maybe next year I can get back on that trip.
15: Yeah. I don't know what you can do to earn.
8: I always thought I was real.
15: Well, and it's going to be weird.
8: Do you know?
15: When you do see the people.
8: Last year, I shouldn't tell this. This is so personal. Last year, when we landed in New York, right before I saw
9: John C. Reilly.
8: I never remember his name.
9: No. Nope.
8: I never know his name. I was told, this is probably 5 minutes before that, we were off the plane and everything, getting the luggage and everything, and one of the people on the trip said, hey, man, your shirt's on inside out. I had a collared shirt on, like this one, inside out. And I was like, oh, geez, okay. So I went into the bathroom and changed my shirt. I just had relations with my wife just before we left, and I put the shirt on inside out because I was hurriedly getting out the door. Mm. It was an impromptu. I begged her because I said the plane may crash.
15: And honestly, what married man hasn't played that card?
11: You're disgusting.
9: This could be the last time we see each other.
11: Is that what you guys do?
18: Honey, come on now. You never know.
19: I'd been married 23 years at that time, so I see.
9: You got to play the how the cards are dealt to you.
19: That morning, I remember it distinctly. That morning, I was dressing, and she came in the bedroom, and I said, you know,
17: this could be it.
9: Take a long look at this.
11: You are flying to him.
19: And she reluctantly agreed, and I hurriedly undressed and then hurriedly dressed to make the flight, and nobody noticed till we got to New York City. John C. Reilly pointed out, yummy man.
9: Tricks inside out.
18: The old plane's going to crash trick, huh? Yeah. I do that every week.
19: Oh, okay. There you go. I shouldn't admit that.
11: Is your wife somebody that would notice that your shirt's inside out but not say anything to punish you?
19: No, I think she would have said had she noticed. Okay. But I remember it distinctly. It was a last minute, wasn't expected. All right, let's get this done. The shirt was on the floor. I threw it down. Once she agreed, I was like, well, let's not let this.
11: Don't give her time to change her mind.
19: Right, exactly. Yeah. So then I threw the shirt down, and then I picked it up off the floor and put it on hurriedly, and it turned out it was inside out. Yes, or backwards or something. And so I had to duck into the bathroom to change it, and when I came out of the bathroom, here came John C. Reilly. That was the whole story. Maybe that's the reason they didn't invite me back this year, because my shirt was on backwards the whole time.
9: That you tried to fist bump everybody.
11: you
17: gave it to the wife, fist bump.
11: Just in a way too great of a mood.
19: Yeah, too good of a mood, I guess, yeah.
17: Told the old wife, play me a crash. Got a little before I headed out. Now, of course, we know the plane can crash. Turbulence is, and never brings a plane down, but who's with me?
11: It worked.
19: That's true, isn't it? Turbulence never brings the plane down.
9: Yeah, turbulence never brings the plane down.
19: But sometimes it, you know, throws you around a bit. Yes, that's right. I am afraid to fly. And I even played that card. It's like, you know, I'm afraid to fly. Maybe this will calm me down. Maybe you could calm me and put me in a better state of mind.
9: Oh, yeah, he played it smart. I played.
11: I guess you guys got to do what you can.
19: We do that, especially after a while. You're not married yet. Okay.
11: How would I know?
19: Exactly. You don't know. Wait 25 years. Let's see what happens, you know? Yeah, he's great in bed. We know that. Yeah. But at that point, you're going to be like, okay, I'm over
11: it. The old tricks stop working, I guess.
19: That's it. That's exactly right.
9: Or you're going to be the opposite. It's like, I hope the plane crashes. It takes me out of this misery that you put me through for 25 years.
19: It's one or the other. I guess I'm in a good place. I mean, I'm in a great marriage.
11: You're in a happy marriage.
19: Exactly. I'm in a happy marriage because I didn't say, I hope, take it down. Uh-huh. Take it down. Well, anyway, the Tanger Center is dead to me. And I'm such a fan of it. Oh. These shows are fantastic.
9: I don't know. I hate that. I tried to protect you. I'm sorry.
19: I guess I'll go ask Katie how the shows were. I'm sure they were great.
9: Fantastic.
19: She went to the Tonys.
9: She got to go to the Tonys.
18: That's right. Oh, they love her.
19: Yeah.
18: They sent her to the Tonys.
19: Oh, come on, not at the Tonys.
9: What are you? There are a lot of they, them there.
11: You need more training for that.
18: You need a lot more training.
19: Right. I'm not seasoned enough to be at the
18: Tonys. Excuse me, sir. Oh, ma'am. Oh, Cynthia Erivo. Hello. Oh, wow. I loved you in Wicked 1, Part 2, Iffy.
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19: Well, yet another example. Another example of me being a horrible person. We were just discussing here amongst ourselves. We have an event coming up downtown in February, and it coincides with a pride parade also going on downtown. And of course, what did I say? Shouldn't that be in June?
9: Yeah.
11: Stay in your month.
17: Well, we give you a month.
19: I want to apologize to everyone.
9: You're going to have to take back your Pride is Everyday shirt.
19: Yeah. You get the whole month of June. Why are you doing this in September? We're doing something in September. We can't share the downtown area.
9: You sound like every angry Facebook commenter.
19: I know.
9: Yeah, as soon as June's over, they're like, change the profile picture.
17: We gave them a month. My grandkids might see this.
9: Okay. All right.
19: Enough already. The first thing I said, it looks like our event in September is coinciding with the Pride Parade. Pride Parade? That should have been in June.
17: We've already done that mess.
9: We got one. Here he is. He outed himself.
17: That was a test. You failed.
19: 1,000%. I fail every test. Any test that is given, I fail it.
9: Yeah.
19: All the time. I just told you yesterday how I was overly nice to the guy I cut off in line because he was African-American.
9: Yeah.
19: You know,
9: oh, yeah.
19: That's exactly. You know, he has an Apple Watch. I was like, hey, I love that watch there, bud.
9: Yeah.
19: What? Why are you saying something like this?
9: Just like if you had accidentally confused pride to an actual gay person, you would have been overly. I'm so sorry.
19: Of course.
9: I should know when pride is.
19: I know. Exactly. I know. Two emails on things we have talked about. God, great one here. Just mentioned a minute ago that story where in Minnesota, two guys were horsing around while they were doing tree trimming. They made it look like one was in the tree trimmer and made it look like the shadow in the ground was eating his friend's head. Well, it was, and that killed the guy. So he could get up to 10 years in prison, which I feel bad for the guy, you know, because he's going to have to live with that, as you said, the rest of his life and all that. Well, Mandy says one of her boyfriends, when she was in college, had to spend a year and a half in jail, was not aware until after they had dated for a while that this happened. He and a close friend decided to drag race. They were both like 18 years old. Friend ended up losing control of the car, slammed into a tree, died. Since the other guy, the one she was dating, had been driving the other car, he was considered to be an initiator of the race and got sentenced to a year and a half in juvenile prison. How about that?
1: Wow. I would have never thought that.
19: Me neither, but drag racing is so dangerous. I mean, sometimes I hear about like when they build a new roadway or the road is not very crowded at 2 a.m, there's drag racing.
9: Oh, yeah.
19: You know, sometimes my son, who was 18, Ben, would be coming home from something and be like, be careful.
9: Now they just, they have intersection takeovers.
19: Oh, God, I know.
9: And everything. I mean, it's late at night. Tell you this, late at night is wild now.
19: Yeah.
9: And I'm not saying that just because I'm in my 40s.
19: Has it always been this wild, though?
9: I feel like it's getting wilder. I don't remember whole intersection takeovers.
19: I don't either. I agree.
9: At least, and I was the kid that did cruising and we went out in cars and did, but we didn't have the audacity to. We were still scared of the police.
21: And there were. I've witnessed one of these things where
19: there's the takeover.
21: And there are so many of them that even if the police did show up, they couldn't catch them all. There's so many of them.
19: It's like a mob mentality.
21: Yeah. I mean, I've been like out. And I mean, as an adult, I wasn't a teenager, but just not knowing what was happening. And just so many cars, you couldn't even believe it.
19: Tell you how wild I am. Last night, my daughter went out with some friends, and my wife and I are sitting there, watched Jeopardy. And, it was about, let's say, it wasn't a Jeopardy that was on. We always save them.
9: That's right. You are days behind.
19: Yes, because I like to time, because I'm too busy to watch actual Jeopardy. I have to.
9: That's why we can't text in the group text about Jeopardy, because you're always like, I haven't gotten to her yet.
1: No spoilers.
9: Yeah, there's a 5-day champion that you haven't even met yet.
19: Nope. I'm still on like a 13-day champion from 2 weeks ago. So we're watching it. And it's about 7:40 in the evening. My daughter, Catherine, is gone. We're all just sitting there, me and my wife. And she goes, you want to play another game? And I was like, oh, I don't know. That'd put us about 8:05. Why don't we just go on to bed?
9: Yep.
19: So we put the dog to, and even the dog was like, are you serious? He looked at us like, what? You know?
9: So I kind of hit that point myself where now at night when I run out of things to watch, instead of just turning like to anything, I just go, I'm just going to turn the TV off and sit in the dark.
19: Yeah.
9: Until I fall asleep.
21: Well, you've seen all of the shows.
9: Well, yeah, but sometimes you run out and you're like, I did it last night. I was like, you know what? I'm just going to turn the TV off and sit in the dark until I fall asleep.
19: I'm out of stuff. I'm out of stuff to watch.
9: And cares.
19: Know? That's it. I'm out of cares. Aside, I think Ken Jennings is doing a fantastic job on Jeopardy. I have to say.
9: I agree.
19: I mean, as good as Alex Trebek was, and he's always going to be the king, he's the Johnny Carson of Jeopardy. Ken Jennings is a fantastic host.
9: To me, which is shocking, because I was very pro Ryan Seacrest on Wheel.
19: Yeah, yeah.
9: I don't love Seacrest as much on Wheel as I thought. He feels like he's just there.
19: Jennings was the obvious choice.
9: Jennings feels like, to me, that he enjoys it and he fits.
19: He's very natural with it, I think. Jennings is really, really good at that. I had a friend recently. I was on Wheel of Fortune, full disclosure, 30 years ago. And a friend of mine recently said, I don't know how you ever got on Jeopardy and did so well on Jeopardy, because it is so hard, I can't get any right. But I said, just practice.
21: Don't correct them.
9: You didn't come clean, you went.
19: You got to do a little reading.
9: You know, it's practice.
19: Do some reading, you know, do some research. You can get on there yourself, maybe one of these days.
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19: Did you see that the 49ers owner, this is dirty now, he was caught, this is the owner who's a billionaire, was caught in a trailer park in Ohio soliciting a prostitute. You know, I think it's just that... wanting, it's like a curiosity, like, can that, I get away with
5: that's
19: it?
5: That's what I said. It's like drugs with me. Mm-hmm. The whole mm-hmm. prostitution thing, mm-hmm. it intrigues me. Mm-hmm. I want to know what it's like, but I would never do it, especially if I was a billionaire.
19: Prostitution. I've never been with a prostitute.
21: All right.
19: Yet.
6: There's still time for both of you.
21: If you get invited yeah. back to New York, maybe.
19: Yeah. Guess since I'm not going to New York, I guess I won't be with any prostitutes. I would feel so dirty about that. You know, I just, that would feel unclean.
5: Like what happens
19: me.
5: When you get caught? It's not worth it.
6: Well, one no, of no, you, no, let me say this just because, you know, I know both of you. One of you will be with a prostitute. Mm. One of you will be with an escort.
19: An escort, different.
6: Which will feel a little more less.
19: Totally different.
6: Won't feel as dirty for you.
19: I just feel like if even if it was an escort, like a really high end, and of course I'm married, long married,
6: of course.
19: And very happy, so that I would never even think about this anyway. But if I even if I were with a high dollar, beautiful escort, I would think to myself, she's done this a million times with a million.
6: Oh yeah, she doesn't. Yeah,
19: I couldn't get that out of my head.
21: Pretty but, woman.
19: Ooh, Pretty Woman. But that was like her first.
6: Yeah.
5: Oh, that was her first night.
19: She was just trying it.
5: She hit the jackpot.
19: She was just trying it, yeah.
6: It's a movie for a reason. Yeah. You know, hooker but, with a heart of gold.
21: Yeah. Dude, that's what I picture when you pick up a prostitute is you're hoping for like this romantic, like you would be single and you'd be hoping for something romantic that ended up becoming real love. And
19: but since it's not that, I think I'd be thinking, during the act, I think, God, so many men have been here before, you know?
6: But I'd say... guys who've gone to prostitutes, they don't care. They just want the act done.
19: Mm-hmm. And do you think because prostitutes are prostitutes, they're great at it? Do you think they're great in bed by nature? You do.
5: I would think so.
6: I would say, you know, this is really dark, but, you know, a lot of prostitutes, they're not just out there because they can't find other work.
19: Yeah.
6: So they're, you know.
19: Well, see, there again, I think it depends on.
6: Prostitute escort.
19: Escort. I remember once, I think you said this, Biggie, on the air. We were talking about, is it the Bunny Ranch in Nevada that's such a...
6: Now, they're like the best.
19: That's, mm-hmm. Yeah, you told me that.
6: That's where you go.
19: You have to wear a condom, but they put the condom on you.
6: And they're so good that you don't even know.
19: That has stuck with me. He said that 10 years ago, and I was like, really?
6: Yeah.
21: You don't know that they put it on you?
19: You don't know. You can't even... They put it on, like, I guess with their mouth. And you don't even know they've done it, and it's that good. Mm-hmm. That's what the rumor is.
21: That is so cool.
19: Yeah, it is. I'll never know.
6: Well, and you know, that's like the top end prostitutes.
19: Yes.
6: I mean, that's where you go out.
19: Yes.
6: I mean, that's like for an hour of their time is probably a couple $1,000s. It's where, you know, if you're just picking up $50 off the street.
19: Different.
6: Way different.
19: I agree. But I think those, like the Bunny Ranch gals, are really, really great in bed. This guy who owns the 49ers, who was caught trying, his name's Jed York, and he was paying $140 for sex at a trailer park in Ohio. Were they playing the Browns? I don't even know why he was there.
6: I don't know.
19: Maybe. I don't know why he was there. But anyway, he was there, and it was an undercover sting operation, so they caught him. It reminds me of the Hugh Grant.
6: Oh,
19: in the 90s, you know,
6: I really believe that rich and powerful people truly like almost are so bored.
19: Yes. Mm-hmm. Yes.
6: That this is the type of stuff. And he could afford the high end.
19: Yes.
6: Escorts. I mean, we're talking escorts where they're so high end that they don't even advertise.
19: Exactly.
6: Escorts. They're there. But I think it's like this weird thing where it's like, I want to do something down and dirty.
19: Mm-hmm. Tiger Woods and the Perkins parking lot.
6: 100%. It's because when you can have and buy anything, you have to find thrills other ways. And I think that's why we find,
15: you know, why was the owner of the Patriots going into massage parlors getting HJs?
19: Yeah.
15: It's he could bring the HJ to him.
19: To him.
15: It's the little bit of a thrill because you have nothing else
19: anymore.
15: A
19: little risk. I agree. I agree with that.
15: For those of us who are poor, all we want is money.
19: Yeah.
15: And power. They have it. So for them, it's like, let me find another little thrill.
19: Alan, you wanted to talk about prostitution. Go ahead.
7: Yes, sir. Just like you said about the stings, there was one here in North Carolina a few years back. I think it's the sheer, you know, embarrassment that keeps a lot of people, you know, from doing that. A guy dropped his wife off at Walmart and went across the street, seen what he thought was a prostitute. Well, it was a sting. They arrested him. And he asked the police officers, how long is this going to take? Because my wife is shopping at Walmart. I got to pick her back up.
19: Yeah.
7: I mean, how much more embarrassing can that be?
19: Well, the Walmart part alone. Yes. That is when Hugh Grant, y'all familiar with the story? You know this?
21: Yeah.
19: Hugh Grant in the 90s was dating Elizabeth Hurley, who was gorgeous. And they were like a celebrity it couple. And he was caught with a hooker in the back of a car.
15: Divine Brown,
19: who was not like a high-end $1,000 a night, you know. And I remember Jay Leno had him on. That flipped his ratings. Jay Leno was like losing to David Letterman. And he got Hugh Grant, and his question was, what the hell were you thinking? And I don't remember what Hugh Grant said. You know, he just kind of laid. I think he just said, I wanted a thrill or something.
15: Yeah, I wasn't thinking.
19: Yes. I mean, what can you say?
15: Now, I will tell you, a friend of mine in our city, in North Carolina, Greensboro, North Carolina, used to have a lot more factories.
19: Yes.
15: So 20-some years ago, one of my best friends, he became a police officer. Now, he looks like a cop.
19: Yeah.
15: I mean, he does when you see him.
19: Mm-hmm.
15: But he, at one point, was kind of transferred over to vice, narcotics, prostitution. And he was put to do an undercover, like, go try to buy prostitutes because during the lunch at the factories, they had a prostitution problem. They take their hour lunch break, cruise around the block, and the prostitutes knew.
19: Yeah.
15: They hit up that side of town.
19: Grab the factory guys.
15: So they set up a sting operation. But the prostitutes knew so much about the factory workers and him. He'd pull up, they'd be like, beat it, cop.
19: They knew immediately. Yeah. I don't doubt that at all. I tried to, sad to say, when I was about 17, 18, I tried to lose my flower virginity. I tried to lose my flower at an Asian rub and tug facility. And I was too scared. I just sat in the parking lot. I was too scared to go in.
15: Get her out!
19: It was called like Roses.
15: Oh, yeah.
19: You know Roses?
15: I believe it's still there. I believe it's a family planning center now, which is ironic.
19: I just sat in the car so scared to go in because my friends told me, hey, man, if you want to go get laid, go up to this place and have $100 and they'll give it to you. And I sat in the parking lot and I was like, I cannot give my flower away this way. I can't do it.
21: No. I can't quit calling it that.
19: It's too special. It's too special. It needs to be watered.
15: Calling tow trucks. I'll leave.
19: There used to be a lot of those places here. I mean,
15: there were.
19: They cracked down on
15: those. I think they're still around.
19: I think so.
15: Yeah. But they're not as like, I mean, I can remember being a teenager and driving by because they were on like the main drag.
19: Oh,
15: too.
19: High Point Road.
15: And you see, because you always have friends like, yeah, I go there sometimes. And we're like, no, you don't. It's like, yeah, well, you guys aren't around. I go over. I'm pretty much regular.
21: Gosh, guys go through the most.
19: I know.
15: Oh, yeah.
21: Trying to get some.
19: Well, okay. One other time. It was me and three other guys. We had gone to see Field of Dreams. Okay. This is 1989. I'm still, a year later, trying to give away my flower. It's the summer. Okay. We stop at a place that was known for magazines and BJs.
15: Oh, yep.
19: That was the name of the place. Mags and Beach. Yep. Right next to a Waffle House. You know what I'm talking about. Over next to near the Howard Johnson. Yep. It was rough area. But we stop in there. Now, two of us were 18, two of us were 17.
15: And for Field of Dreams.
8: I don't know about you, but I'm horny. We got to figure this out. If Kevin Costner?
19: The cornfield, I guess.
15: If you touch it, he will come.
19: That's about the case, too. Yeah. So two of us were 17, two of us were 18. So we walked in the door, and we didn't know what we were doing, except we wanted something.
15: Sure.
19: Two in the morning, we'd eaten at Waffle House, and somebody said, let's go over there.
15: God.
19: I know. So we go in, and the girl says, have to be 18 and present your ID. So two of us were, two of us weren't. The other two went outside and threw a tennis ball around. I was 18. So we go in, and she says, it's a peep show. You know, it's like you go in, you watch a peep show, you do whatever you do. And we only had like $45 between us. She goes, well, it's whatever money. I said, can we just share one booth? And they were like, no,
10: they cut, they cracked down on that.
19: Well, and she said, you could, but it's gay guys that do that. And we're like, we're not gay. You know? And anyway, but
10: the girl working the peep show prefers it because less work for her.
19: Yeah, no kidding. And they had, it was supposed to be like a reputable magazine shop. So they had all these magazines on the, and there were like three that were legit, like Field & Stream, Sports Illustrated, Time Life, mm-hmm. and then like Eager Beavers.
10: Oh, yeah.
19: Yeah.
21: Oh.
19: Yeah, it was really, what a terrible time.
10: As a kid, until I understood, I was like, man, why is a magazine shop?
19: Such a dumb, so dumb. That's what we had to go through, you know, when we were 17 or 18 to try to.
10: Whole different world now.
19: Yep, 100%.
10: Internet changed all.
19: Yes, now, you know, you just, of course, you go and.
10: You got OnlyFans, your neighbor's doing OnlyFans.
19: Exactly. Exactly, now it's completely different. But this guy, I think you're 100% right on the 49ers owner, who authorities say he went to the mobile home park with the phone used to arrange a meeting. As soon as he arranged it, it was undercover sting operation, and they got him. He's been charged $1,150 in fines, but he's worth $1 billion. And now, but his mugshot's out there everywhere. You know?
21: Yeah.
19: That's what I'll think about this year when it's when the 49ers are on the, there's that dirty owner. That's the guy.
10: Oh, I mean, that's still, now when I see Robert Kraft from the Patriots,
19: I think
10: there he is.
19: I do
10: old
19: too.
10: Old massage parlor.
19: I think of that too.
11: The good thing is, he doesn't have to sell the team. He can still have his job.
19: Oh, sure.
11: Yeah. I mean, nothing's really going to happen to him.
19: Can they do anything to him? I mean,
11: they didn't do anything to Robert Kraft.
19: No, they didn't.
11: If he owns the team, he owns the team.
19: Yeah. But they forced Richardson out as the Panthers owner because he made some unseemly comments.
10: Yes.
19: And basically they forced him to sell the team.
10: I think in this case,
19: no big deal. No big deal.
21: There's lots of sexual misconduct that goes on in the NFL, and a lot of it has to get overlooked.
19: Sadly, I think
21: you're right. There would be no league.
19: I think you're probably right.
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0: Hi, this is Chris Kelly. 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

0: Rock 92, Jason Goodman, Littlest Patriot. You know summer is ending when pumpkin spice is back. I don't like pumpkin spice. It reminds me cold weather's coming, and technically it's still summer.
1: Ooh, pumpkin spice is definitely worth the hype. It makes you feel so good. It tastes so good. It is everything.

Rock 92 from the Go Green Plumbing, Heating, Air, and Electrical Weather Center for your weekend. Today, well, we could see some scattered thunderstorms, about 82 for the high. Tomorrow, partly sunny, 87. Pat Benatar now on Rock 92.

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3: 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And here's Ryan from Best Logistics. He's going to tell you a little bit what they have going on today.
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Apparently, there's a Dolly Parton song that nobody's ever heard. It's locked away in a box and will not be released until what would have been her 100th birthday. She put My Place in History in a chestnut box. It's Rock 92.

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1: Hey, it's Rachel from Rock 92, and I am still here in Kernersville for the best career open house at Best Logistics. It's at 829 Grave Street here in Kernersville. It's a great time to be starting a new career or to advance one you already have. 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So this could be the place for you. Come on out. Their open house is going on now until 2 o'clock this afternoon. I will only be here until 1 o'clock, so if you want to stop by and spin the Rock 92 prize wheel, we have lots of good prizes on the table today. Come on out. It's 829 Grave Street in Kernersville, going on until 2 o'clock. 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
0: WKRR, Asheboro, Winston-Salem, from the Johns Plumbing, Heating, and Air Studios. This is Rock 92. Yeah,

Another step forward for AI. ChatGPT can now send texts for you. 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You know, I keep telling you, the robots are taking over. 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

So over at KFC in China, they've come out with an Oreo chicken burger, which is exactly what it sounds like. That could be interesting. No word if it's going to be here in the United States or even North Carolina for that matter, but I think I would try it. It's Rock 92 in the cars now.

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Your weekend forecast. Scattered thunderstorms possible for the rest of the day. About 82 for the high. Tomorrow, partly sunny, 87

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0: 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What is it?
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1: 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Anything under 80, between like 80 and 65, get in the middle. Anything other than that, you're in the right, or just get off the highway.
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0: Rock 92 is as local as you can get. We've been rocking the triad for decades and laughing along with the two guys named Chris Show. Thanks for being part of the family. 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

Metallica going to be doing a residency at the Sphere in Vegas for 24 dates. That's going to be happening October through March. Now, if you haven't been to the Sphere yet, it's an awesome venue, super futuristic. 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

In this funky town, Johnny Steele is on the air. He'll play some sticks, he'll play some stones, he might even answer the phone. Come on now, Johnny, play the good stuff. Rock 92, this is Charlie Steele. Glad to have you guys along on this Saturday, last Saturday of August. And we got college football back this weekend. UNC on the road, Dublin, Ireland, of all places, to kick off the season, taking on TCU. And last check, which was late in the third quarter, UNC was up. I'll check here in a bit and get you a score on that game as we get into a Saturday afternoon. Mellencamp is on Rock 92.

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Rock 92 College Football Update. As we do have a few games today, UNC just beat TCU over in Dublin, Ireland. And just getting underway, NC State on the road to Virginia.

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you might not know about Dexter Holland, lead singer for The Offspring. First off, he's got a doctorate, or his PhD, in molecular biology. Also, he's a licensed pilot. He actually completed a 10-day solo flight around the world way back in 2004. He also enjoys surfing and collecting postage stamps. This is Aerosmith on Rock 92.

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Carolina Panthers played their only home preseason game last night, took on Houston, won by a score of 16-13. They now go 3-1 on the preseason. Regular season opens up on the 13th. They'll be hosting the Chicago Bears. Of course, you can catch all the action all season long here on Rock 92, powered by Signature Hair Restoration.

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0: 92. We're officially into pumpkin spice season now. Pumpkin spice latte returned to Starbucks this week. And Tina, you said you went on vacation recently and saw something pumpkin spice. What was it?
1: Pumpkin spice flavored cricket.
0: Where did you see that at?
1: I was at a gift shop. You know how they like market the weird snacks and stuff to the tourists?
0: Yeah.
1: And I can't get behind the idea of eating.

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They returned to the stage last weekend for the first time since the passing of Frank Beard, ZZ Top and Legs, Rock 92. This is Charlie Steele. They'll actually be in Wilmington next month, playing down the Greenfield Lake Amphitheater.

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Rock 92, we found out this week that ChatGPT now has the ability to send texts for you. I know there's an Apple Messenger plugin you can use, and ChatGPT will text your friends. I also found out this week that our boss here uses AI to reply to emails. It's like, I don't feel insignificant enough. Now I know that he doesn't even take the time to email me back personally.

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Rock 92. Well, AC/DC saw it on the road for their Power Up Tour. They're going to be playing St. Louis here in about a week or so. And their opening act, they're pretty reckless, had to back out. So filling in will be the Foo Fighters. How kick-ass is that going to be? My Hero, Rock 92.

Hi, this is Chris Kelly. Monday morning on the Two Guys and Chris Show, Crescent Ford presents Stairway to Seven. 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You could be the next. 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Two Guys and Chris Show, Rock 92.

0: 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It's someone who listens to Rock 92 every day and keeps coming back. And that's all we ask.
1: Hey, guys. P1 from Ramster. 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
0: No red tape or nonsense or applications to fill out. 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You're a P1, and you didn't even know it. 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

0: Fitness. This is on Rock 92. This is Charlie Steele. Jessica, sounds like you had an interesting day. Tell you what happened.
1: Oh, my gosh. 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
0: A squirrel.
1: And was going crazy in the car. I was freaked out. I basically just, like, that happened. I ran out of the car, and then somehow or other, the squirrel ran out, too, and I realized it was a squirrel. But, whoa, that was, we were both freaking out.
0: You and the squirrel.

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Stealing the Flowers Beverage Bar Infused Fest is back. 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
1: If it ain't metal, it's crap! That's my slogan. And for all my like-minded rockers, it just so happens there's a radio show just for you. This is D-Sider from Twisted Sister, and I love the Triad so much I have a house here. It's called the House of Hair. And every Saturday night at 10, I'm your host on the House of Hair. It's a trip down metal memory lane featuring all your old-school faves. Come one, bang all. It happens right here on the Triad's Rock 92. The House of Hair is here.
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lost national treasure, Dolly Parton, this week. At the age of 80, everybody online sharing their memories of Dolly Parton. Thing is, I remember the jokes from when I was like 12 years old. Like, what do you call Dolly Parton naked in the bathtub? Islands in the stream. 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

Raleigh last weekend with the band Devo, who I heard put on a really good show. Billy Idol, Dance With Myself, Rock 92. This is Charlie Steele. I'm out of here for the weekend. 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Josie's in next after 8 o'clock. She'll keep you company until 10 o'clock. That's when Dee Snider comes in and melts your face with 3 hours of classic hard rock and metal on the House of Hair. Chili Peppers now, Rock 92.